0: EBD. I think trying to envision a future in which simultaneously everyone is glued to Meta's products and also it's very wholesome, that's been a challenge for the company over the years. The advertising business, I think for a lot of years, people predicted that sort of objective quality of content on the platform was going to just tank the numbers. At some point that, you know, you couldn't just allow fake news and crappy generative AI videos to just, overtake the platform, that there was going to be something to be, a price to pay with users. That has never been the case. I mean, nothing's ever secure. Things are behemoths until they're not. But there's, as of yet, sort of no indication that would make you think that this company isn't going to be prominent 10 years from now in the same way. Even if they have not maybe come up with the next new thing themselves, they have been extremely good at buying or imitating it. And I've sort of maintained relevance through multiple different cycles of the technology. It would be hard to discount Meta's dedication to trying to dominate that next round too, whatever it should be.
1: Jeff Horwitz, thank you so much. It's been a real pleasure to talk this through with you.
0: Thank you very much, Tristan.
1: That was Jeff Horwitz, the Reuters journalist whose reporting inspired the new movie, The Social Reckoning. And just a note from Meta on the allegations mentioned by Jeff on chatbots engaged in inappropriate conversations with children. The company told the BBC that, quote, the examples and notes in question were and are erroneous and inconsistent with our policies and have been removed. They said they have, quote, clear policies that prohibit content that sexualizes children and sexualized role play between adults and minors. And that's it from us for today. A reminder that if you appreciated the show, you can always find more from us if you subscribe to The Global Story as a podcast. 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
2: More than a decade ago, Ebola ripped through West Africa, claiming thousands of lives. I'm global health journalist Tulip Mazumdar. As the disease is once again causing devastation, this time in the DRC, I'm asking whether enough...
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Jesus said that men always ought to pray and not faint. 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It's a time of prayer and a time of the study of the word. 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

Jesus said that men always ought to pray and not faint. Jesus said that man shall not live by bread alone, but by every word that proceeds out of the mouth of God. My name is Pastor Kojo Frempon, and I would like to specially invite you to join me this and every weekday from 1:30 a.m. to 4 a.m. here on Joy 99.7 FM on Atmosphere of Victory. It's a time of prayer and a time of the study of the word. 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Join us in this atmosphere of victory, and your victory will surely manifest to the glory of God. The Lord bless you.

morning is worthy of our worship. This morning is worthy of our praise. The 1st of October, 2026.

celebrating his faithfulness in all areas of our lives. This morning we acknowledge that he has brought us out of September, that he has brought us into October. To him alone be all the glory. Thank you for this new month. Thank you for counting us among the living. This morning we are grateful. Blessed be the name of the Lord. Thank you, Lord.

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The name of Jesus. This morning, somebody's thanking the Lord. Somebody's grateful to the Lord that you have crossed over into that month of October. Double

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Giving him all the glory, giving him all the honor, giving him all the adoration.

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Thank you for bringing me to the month of October. Thank you for the victory that you have prepared for me this month. Thank you for the good news you have prepared for me this month. Thank you for the good opportunities you have prepared for me this month. Thank you for the deliverance you have prepared for me this month. Thank you for the wisdom.

This morning, thank you for this new man. Give him glory. Give him all the praise. Give him all the honor. Give him all the adoration. Let's sing some praise songs, okay? Then we will get into the word and get into prayer.

0: Blessed be your holy name.
1: Come.
0: Wow.
1: Only you will I praise.
0: And only you will I praise.
1: Only you will I praise.
0: I have no other God.

This month, heaven is going to come through for you and I. The name of Jesus. Now we're going to get into the word. Then when we are done, we get into prayer. Now we've been looking at exercising yourselves unto godliness. Now we've looked at the prayer exercise, the diligent Bible study exercise, the meditation exercise. And yesterday we began the faith exercise. That even as bodily exercise profits a little, the Bible says that spiritual exercise or godliness is profitable unto all things, having the promise of the life that now is and the life which is to come. And yesterday we saw that every believer, every Christian has the measure of faith. It is called a measure of faith. That the day you accepted Christ as your Lord and Savior, that measure of faith is what made you born again. Then we saw Jesus said that if you have faith as small, as little as a mustard seed, you will say to this mountain, you will say, faith will make you say. If you have faith, you will not close your mouth. You will say to this mountain, be removed from here to there. The mountain will obey you because the mountains are subject to faith. Faith is a higher authority over the mountains. Now the mountains there is figurative. The mountain of sickness. The mountain of debt. The mountain of fear. The mountain of depression. The mountain of anxiety. The mountain of barrenness. That if you shall say to this mountain, move from here to there, and you don't doubt in your heart, the mountain has no other option than to obey you. Then yesterday we also learned that there are different levels of faith. There is no faith. There is little faith. There is a measure of faith. There is strong faith. There is great faith. There is exceedingly growing faith. There is genuine faith.

for you and I, as Christians, the Bible says that we walk by faith and not by sight. That our Christian walk is by faith. So the subject of faith is so critical to the victorious Christian living. This morning, we are moving to another dimension of faith. And I call this one the law of faith. The law of faith. The law of faith. Romans chapter 3, the verse number 27. Romans chapter 3. Romans chapter 3, the verse number 27. Where is boasting then? It is excluded by what law? Of works? No, but by the law of faith. So let's establish a truth. Number one, faith is a spiritual law. Faith is a spiritual law. There are different laws that govern this universe. Now we are going somewhere. There are different laws. There is the law of sowing and reaping. There is the law of lifts or aerodynamics. There is the law of gravity. When you go to the sports world, there are laws that govern various sporting activities. The Bible says that faith is a law. Faith is a law. You know, most of the time when you talk about a law, a lot of people's mind go on the law of Moses. That's not what we're talking about. We're talking about the law of faith. Now, let's define what a law is. What is a law? What is a law? It is a system of rules, regulations that is created and enforced by governmental institutions to regulate human behavior, thereby maintaining order and to resolve disputes. Yes. The law is a system of rules and regulations created and enforced by governmental institutions to regulate human behavior, to regulate organizational behavior, and to maintain order and resolve disputes. There are laws in every nation. There are laws in every kingdom. That is the same way when you come to the kingdom of God, there are laws. The first law of the kingdom of God is called the law of faith. The law of faith. The law of faith. The law of faith. The law of faith. Faith is a law. There are principles that governs the workings of faith. There are principles, there are rules, there are regulations that you have to follow to be able to operate the law of faith. I said a law.
is a system of rules and regulations, and most of the time they are binding, created and enforced by governmental institutions to regulate human behavior, maintain order, and resolve conflicts. That's the law. We're going somewhere. Now, number two. A law is consistent, predictable, and universal. Laws, they are consistent. They are predictable. They are universal. That's why I told you that in every nation, in every kingdom, there are rules, there are regulations, there are laws. You cannot do what you like. You can't do what you like in every nation. No, there are rules, there are laws that governs the way things are done in every nation. So law is consistent, law is predictable, and laws are universal. Now please remember, faith is a law, the law of faith, the way you have the law of gravity, the way you have the law of sowing and reaping, the way you have scientific laws, the way you have all kinds of laws. Faith is a law. Faith is a law. The law of faith. It is a law. Faith is part of the laws of the universe. I said faith is part of the laws of the universe. Faith is a law. The Bible says that where is boasting then? It is excluded. By what law? Of works? No. But by the law of faith. So faith is a law. Now go with me to Hebrews chapter 11, the verse number 3. Hebrews chapter 11. Hebrews 11, the verse number 3.

And those of you with different translations, can you post them on Facebook and also on YouTube for us? Hebrews 11 verse 3. And I read, by faith. So let me paraphrase it. By the law of faith, we understand that the worlds, they were framed or they were created by the word of God. So that the things which are seen were not made out of things which are visible. Now let's break the scripture down. Number one, the Bible says that there is a law that created the universe. There is a law that created the world. The Bible says that the law that created the world is the law of faith. Faith is the law that created the whole universe. So every scientific law, every agricultural law, every human law that the universe has come to discover and to know, they are all subject to the law of faith. Because without the law of faith, the universe couldn't have been created. The Bible says that by faith, we understand that the worlds, they were framed by the word of God. The worlds, they were framed by the word of God. Now, please listen. Faith is acting on the word to prove that you believe it. Number two, faith is obeying the word of God to demonstrate that you believe it. Number three, faith is speaking the word of God to prove that you believe it. So you realize that the way God created was by speaking. So as God was speaking, God was exercising and enforcing and bringing to pass the law of faith. The Bible says that the things which are seen, they were made out of things which we do not see. The trees were not made out of visible things. The trees were created by the word. By the word. Now listen, as I am speaking words now, you cannot see the words, but you can hear the words. Now you will realize that. Listen, thank you, Holy Ghost. Let me use this as an example. When your son goes to medical school, okay, for 7 years, I want you to listen carefully. When your son goes to medical school for 7 years, before your son went to the medical school, he was not a doctor. But when he went to the medical school for 7 years, two things happened to your son. Number one, he heard words. Number two, he saw pictures. They would take him to the theater. They would teach him words. Now, after 7 years, the words he heard and the pictures he saw transformed him to become a medical doctor. True or false? That's right. But before the 7 years, he was not a doctor. It tells you how powerful words are. So when you sit under the word of God has the ability to transform you from a negative state into a glorious state. The same way your son was not a medical doctor, but after 7 years of exposing his mind, exposing his thoughts to words and pictures, he was transformed from an ordinary person to become a medical doctor. The same way when you expose yourself to the word of God, you will be transformed from an ordinary person into the glorious things the word of God talks about. The Bible says that by faith, we understand that the worlds, they were framed. They were framed. They were constructed. The architectural design of the world was made by the word of God. The things which are seen, they were made out of things which are not seen.

things which you cannot see. By faith, we understand that the worlds, they were framed. Now look at it from the NIV. By faith, we understand that the universe was formed at God's command, so that what is seen was not made out of what was visible. By faith, we understand that the universe was formed. Now look at another translation. He said, we have faith, so we understand that everything was made when God commanded it. That's why we believe that what we see was not made out of what could be seen. Now please listen. Faith in the word of God is creative. Faith in the word of God is creative. It can create marriage for you. It can create prosperity for you. It can create healing for you. Faith in the word of God. When you act on the word of God, it becomes creative. The Bible says that God commanded the world. He spoke the world into manifestation. Now, please listen. We're going somewhere. Listen. The whole world that you and I will live in, it was created by the law of faith. So, everything in the world is subject to that law. So, when you walk by faith, the world has no other option than to favor you, because you are walking by the very power that created the world. Am I communicating at all? Are we learning? Can I go ahead? Can I go ahead? The law of faith. That we understand that, listen, this is powerful. The whole world was created by the word. The whole world was created by the law of faith. The law of faith. He said, by faith we understand that the world, the universe, they were framed, they were constructed, they were created. They

let there be light. Grass grow. Hello. Do you realize that the thing that governs us as people is words? Everything we do is according to words. Do you realize that? Words. Come. Go. Sit down. Run. Go and bath. Go and sleep. Now you notice that we are people of words. Everything we do by words. Because it is the word that created the world we live in. So the world we live in only responds to words. So everybody in the world that was created by words also respond to words. Let me repeat myself. The world we live in was created by the word of God. So everybody in the world operates by words. Words. When I say amen, you will say amen because you are responding to words. So please listen. Everything created was created by the word. Now, if it was created by the word, then it can hear the word. Oh, yes. So how did the sea and the wind obeyed the command of Jesus? Because they were created by the word. Peace, be still. They were silenced. Because they were created by the word. Now, please listen. The word of God is the only instrument we have to command authority and dominion on the face of the earth. The word of God is the only instrument we have to be able to walk in victory in this life, in this world. Because the world we live in, it was created by the word. So when you have the word and you are living the world that was created by the word has no other option than to favor you. Because you are living by the words that create.

what I am drawing or bringing across to your mind is that faith is a law. The same way you have other laws, faith is a law. The same way the law of gravity works on earth, faith works on earth, because it is by the law of faith that the earth was created. The earth was not created by the law of gravity. The earth was not created by the law of aerodynamics. The earth was not created by the law of sowing and reaping. They were all part of the laws that were created by the superior law. The superior law that created all other laws is the law of faith. Because by the law of faith, we understand that the worlds, they were framed, they were constructed, they were commanded, they were created. The worlds were made by the word of God.

by the word. Only you will I worship. And how did the word create? By the law of faith. So even when you study creation, you can be able to dictate the details of the law of faith. When you study creation, you can tell the law of faith. Creation exposes to you the details of the law of faith.

I want you to let this sink into your spirit. That faith is a law. The same way you know the law of sowing and reaping. The law of gravity. Newton's law of so-so and so. You know all kinds of laws. Please listen. All those laws are subject to the law of faith. Because without faith, the world would not have been created. The Bible says that by faith, by the law of faith, we understand that the worlds, the universe, they were framed by the word of God. That so that the things which are seen, they were made out of things they were not made out of things which are visible. So by the word of God, you can create your marriage. By the word of God, you can create your prosperity. Maybe there is no prosperity around you. It cannot be seen. But the word of God has the power to create prosperity in your life. The word of God has the power to bring prosperity visibly in your life. The word. Let me repeat myself. I said everything in this world, and we are seeing everything in this world, was created by the word. And the way that the word created everything in this world is called the law of faith. That is the law that God applied to create the world. Now, out of the creation of the world, men came to discover other laws. Those laws are subject to the law of faith. Because the law of faith created the whole world by the word of God. So number one, without the word of God, there can be no faith. Without the word of God, there can be no faith. Number two, the source of faith is the word of God. The source of faith is the word of God. Because right at creation, you can see that number one, God is at work. Number two, the word is at work. Then number three, the law of faith is also at work. Right at creation. So these are the major forces that brought creation into existence. Number one, the Bible says in the beginning, God. Then Hebrews says that by faith we understand that the worlds were framed by the word of God. So you can see that the word was also there. Now you remember John chapter 1 verse 1. In the beginning was the word, and the word was with God, and the word was God. Then number 3, you can see that the law of faith was also at work. So right from the beginning, there was a law that governed the creation of this world. So God is a God of order. God is a God of structure. God is a God of system. He's a God who operates by a law. The law that God operates by is the law of faith. The law of faith. The world is subject to that law. That is why you and I must walk by faith, because it is faith that created the world. Number two, it is faith that got you and I born again, because without faith, there is no way we could have been born again. Faith is a law. Please let it sink in your spirit. It is the highest law, the law of faith. It is by that law that the worlds were framed by the word of God. That is why faith is a universal policy. Faith is the only universal law. The laws in America, they are different from the laws in Ghana. The laws in Ghana, they are different from the laws in Togo, because our constitutions are different. But there is only one law that you can apply everywhere. It is called the law of faith, because by faith we understand that the worlds, they were framed by

Now, please listen. Faith. Faith. The law of faith is as reliable as God is. The law of faith is as reliable as God is. Because God is the source of the law of faith. God is the source of the law of faith. Without God, there wouldn't have been faith. It is God who introduced the law of faith. That was the law that he used to create the world. So faith is as reliable as God is. Unless you doubt it.

Number two, faith is not a leap into the dark. Faith is walking in the light of the word of God. Faith is not a leap in the dark. Faith is not believing in ignorance. No, faith is walking in the light of the word of God. Faith is not foolishness. No, faith is walking in the light of the word of God. Number three, faith responds to the truth of God's word and acts upon it. Faith responds to the truth of God's word and acts upon it. Faith responds to the truth of God's word and acts upon it. Faith responds to the truth of God's word and acts upon it.

soaking the word. Soaking the word. Now, for you to see how powerful the law of faith is, the Bible says that it is that law that caused God to create the world.

Word created the world. God is teaching you and I a certain principle that the word is there. You have the word, the written word of God in the Bible. But if you don't turn the word of God into faith and you don't apply the word of God, there is no way you can see the power, the ability, and what the word

having a food and not eating the food. It is only when you eat the food that the food can benefit your health, benefit your body. The same way God had the word, but God used the law of faith to create the world by his word. So you also have the word. So you must use faith, the faith that comes from the word. You must act on the word. You must do the word. You must speak the word. You must work with the word. That is the only way you can see that the word of God can work. Now please listen. God has demonstrated to you and I that his word works, that his word cannot fail. Because if the word of God does not work, the world would not have been created. Because the Bible teaches us that the instrument that created the world is the word. The word. And the vehicle that the word used to create is faith. So when you see creation, when you see the mountain, when you see the sea, when you see the sun, the moon, the earth, the gold, the silver, the river, they were created by the word. So automatically you will realize the word works. The

a word that God used to create the world, unless you are telling me that the world does not exist. But if the world exists, the world came out of the word by the law of faith. So automatically you know that on this earth, in heaven, under

of God works. Creation is a demonstration to you and I that the word of God works. Creation is a demonstration to you and I that the word of God works. The new creation, the born again believer, is a demonstration that the word of God works. The birth of Christ, remember, God incarnate, Mary conceived the word became flesh. The birth of Christ is a demonstration on this earth that the word of God works. The word works. The word of God works. There is no reason for you to doubt the word. Now, as I say, the earth you are walking on, it was created.

Saving one district, one factory. You believed it. One village, one dam. You believed it. 24-hour economy. You believed it. It was said by man. Man who doesn't know tomorrow. You believe it. You even put it on your Facebook account. You believe it. How much more the one who created the world? The one who knoweth the end from the beginning. How much more the self-existent God? How much more the I am? The one who knows the in and out of every mortal man on earth. How much more the one who sits on the circles of the earth? How much more the one who rolls the earth like a curtain in his hand? The El Gibor. The one who cannot lie. Why do you doubt his word? If you doubt the word, then why are you living on earth? Because the

punish the devil. Don't doubt the word. The word of God works. The word works. Use the word in faith, because it is by the law of faith that the word was used to create the world. By the law of faith that the word was used to create the world. By the law of faith that the word was used to create the world. You can use the law of faith and apply the word to bring your healing. You

finally, let me show you something. Genesis chapter 1. Let me show you that the word works. Genesis chapter 1. Let's look at verse 26. Genesis chapter 1, verse 26. Genesis chapter 1, verse 26.

Genesis chapter 1 verse 26. Then God said, let us make man in our image, according to our likeness. So, has man been made? Ziggy. God said, has man been made? Okay. So, because what God said, has it come to pass or not? It has come to pass. So, does the word of God work? It works. Because you are a proof that the thing God said in the beginning, let us make man. Are you a goat? You are a man. That's right. So the word works. Is that not so? I don't know why we doubt the word. Listen, then he said, let them have dominion over the fish of the sea. Over the fish of the sea. Now, Ziggy, do men catch fish from the sea? Eh? They catch fish from the sea. So does the word works? It works. Do you chew fish? Do they get fish from the air? Where? The sea. So the word works. Okay. Then he said, only you will I worship. The fish from the sea. Now, Ziggy, is it only fish we get from the sea? Don't they dig oil from the sea? Don't they get gas from the sea? So God is talking about oil business, gas business, the fishing industry. Let me ask you a question. Are there men in the gas industry? Are there men in the oil industry? Are they digging oil in the seas and all that? They are. So the word works. And I guess I. All right. Then he said, let them have dominion over the fish of the sea and the birds of the air. Okay? The birds of the air. The birds of the air there. It's not just talking about like the birds. No. There is aircraft. Because when the Bible was translated from Hebrews to English around the 1500 that time, the English language was limited. So the birds of the air is not just talking about like the animals. You know, the aircraft, it flies like a bird. So he saw aircraft in the birds of the air, that the bird, they will fly. Are there aircrafts? Does the word work? Okay, does it work? Okay. Then he said the birds of the air. He said, and over the cattle. Now, Ziggy, you see, at that time, they were using animals as transport. Today, we have cars. Then he said, and over every creeping thing that creeps on the earth. Yeah. My brother, stop crying. The word works. Stop it. The word works. Let's get into prayer.

by the grace of God, the world has not seen anything yet. We are coming. We yes, we dim. You be bored out to us. Hey, now at the end of me, I mean, you will take charge. You will get angry with your situation and say, what? Why have I chipping myself like that? Balagada. We are coming. What are you trying? I want you to write it somewhere. Whether you pray, the word of God works. The law of faith works. The word of God works. The law of faith works. Only you will I worship. Parakada.

I'm giving you 1 minute. Meditate. 1 minute. The word works. Hey. No room for doubt.

the word of God works. The law of faith works. It works. And I said the law of faith is the first law that was introduced into the universe. All other laws are subject to the law of faith. And the law of faith originates from the application of the word. And God demonstrated it at creation, because we understand that by faith the worlds were framed by the word of God. By faith we understand. So there was the word. God applied the word to create the world. The process of the application is what we call faith. Faith is acting on the word, whether by speaking or by obeying. Faith is acting out the word, doing the word, to demonstrate that you believe the word. Oh my God. Hey, Apostle Felix. If you live around East Lagos, hey, man of God, when is the all night? Is it this Friday? The jailbreak all night. Send me the flyer. You will pass through the all night. Yes, Fountain Gate Chapel, Ajingan, or Love Pastures. That's my covenant brother, Reverend Felix Agbodika. Yes. Awesome. Oh my God. So we're going to pray, number one, all throughout this month of October. Holy Ghost, order my steps. Guide me. Lead me. Direct me. All throughout this month of October. Holy Ghost, guide me. Lead me. Order my steps. The Bible says that as many as are led by the Spirit of God, they are the sons of God. The Bible says that the steps of the righteous, they are ordered by the Lord. The Bible says that when he led them, they did not test when he led them. The leadings of God all throughout this month, that we will not lean on our own understanding, but in all our ways we will acknowledge him, and he will direct our path. The name of Jesus,

of this new man. By the power of the Holy Ghost, I receive grace to be led, to be guided. The name of Jesus, Spirit of God, all throughout this man, lead me, guide me, order my steps, direct me. The name of Jesus, lift your voice. I wanna come to the man with day, Baba. I wanna come to the man with day, Baba. I wanna come to the man with day, Baba. Hey, Baba, one twin, the man with the name of Jesus. This morning we pray the grace to be sensitive to the leadings and the promptings and the directions of the

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The name of Jesus. This morning we pray by the power of the Holy Ghost that we are not leaning on our own

I want to come to the middle of her.

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The Lord bring you guidance. The name of Jesus. Somebody shout an amen. Prayer number two. This morning is a prophetic morning. Okay, prayer number two. Ezekiel 34, 25. Ezekiel chapter 34. The verse number 25. Ezekiel 34, verse 25. Ezekiel chapter 34, the verse number 25. Ezekiel 34, the verse number 25. Ezekiel 34, 25. I mentioned to you an all night, that is tomorrow, Friday, 9:30 p.m. to 4:30 a.m. The jailbreak all night. Friday, okay? Fountain Gate Chapel. Ajingano, at the Shell Filling Station, okay? On the Ajingano East Legon Road. Towards School Junction. Yes. If you live around that area, I'll be passing through that all night. This is my covenant brother, Pastor Felix Agbodika. I just chanced him online. I think I had seen the flyer on the status or the wife status, one of them. I wanted to surprise him, just sneak there, 30 minutes. So let's catch up there tomorrow. Okay, I'm going to repeat it tomorrow as well. Now, Ezekiel chapter 34, verse 25. Ziggy, do you have it? Ezekiel 34, 25.

Anybody has it? Okay, let me open my Bible. Ezekiel chapter 34, the verse number 25. Ezekiel 34, verse 25. And I read, it said, I will make a covenant of peace with them and cause wild beasts to cease from the land. And they will dwell safely in the wilderness and sleep in the woods. So all throughout October, you are going to enforce the covenant of safety. The covenant of safety. You are going to declare supernatural safety. That all throughout the month of October, safety. The covenant of safety. All throughout the month of October, you are declaring safety. My going out, my coming in, safety. The name of Jesus, that I am dwelling safely. All throughout this month of October, there shall be no evil occurrence. There shall be no negative reports. The name of Jesus, in my health, safety. My traveling, safety. My going out, safety. The name of Jesus, the members of my household, that we abide in safety all throughout this month. The name of Jesus, we establish safety by the blood of Jesus. Safety, safety, safety. Now, I don't know if some of you have heard that a flight, okay, a plane was moving from Dubai to Israel, and the co-pilot stabbed the main pilot, and the plane dropped from 36,000 feet to about 17,000 feet between 49 seconds. I don't know if some of you have heard it. And then apparently there were two pilots who were on their way to Israel. So they broke into the cockpit. And then they stabilized the plane. The plane reversed back to Saudi Arabia and landed. So one of the pilots was a terrorist. He wanted to crash the plane. So he, yes, somebody just said, I heard it. It happened yesterday. Look, evil is real. I'm telling you, there are wicked men. Satan get children. Don't be deceived. They are wicked. Can you imagine? He stabbed the senior pilot so he will crash the flight. And majority of the people in the flight were Israelis. And it's just some few days to October 7th, marking almost about 2 years. So pray, safety, the name of Jesus. Anybody that wishes you dead, they take your place. Any arrow they fire, reverse it. Whatever evil wish they wish you, let it return on their head. The name of Jesus. That's why Paul said, pray that God would deliver us from the hands of wicked men, unreasonable men, for not all men have the faith. The name of Jesus. Declare this morning by the power of the Holy Ghost that safety, safety, safety in the air, safety on the road, safety. The name of Jesus. That we shall not be victims. We will not be casualties. By the power of the blood of the Lamb, that we are marked, safety, preserved. The name of Jesus, safety for our children. You are

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Good old age. That is our destiny. That is our covenant provision. The name of Jesus. Send forth it. I will make a covenant of peace with them. The Lord has made it. Then he will call the wild beast to cease. The name of Jesus. Let the attack cease.

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Declare it. By the power of the Holy Ghost, there shall be no loss, no evil occurrence. The name of Jesus. The covenant of safety. By the blood of Jesus. The covenant of safety. Evil imaginations. 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

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Safety, safety. I pray this morning over the life of Eliken. I pray for Kwame Winifred. I pray for Lebene Ayira Charity.

amen. That we are dwelling in safety, safety, safety, safety. I pray for Caleb. I pray for Paco and the chief. I pray for the Lati family. The name of Jesus. This morning over the life of Emmanuel. I pray for Denise and your household. I pray for Sammy Renee.

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Oh, thank you. Oh, thank you. Can I pray for you this morning? That all throughout this month, that you will never lose your protection. I said you will not lose your protection. The name of Jesus. I pray for you this morning. That all throughout this month, whoever belongs to you, whatever belongs to you, they come into the net of God's safety. They come into the net of God's safety. They come into the net of God's safety. The name of Jesus. Any evil wishes, evil programming against any area of your life this month, this morning we dismiss it. We dismiss it. We dismiss it. We dismiss it. We dismiss it. We dismiss it.

my God. This morning you are going to pray. This prayer is a prophetic prayer. You're going to be walking all throughout this month of October. I'm walking in victory. I walk in triumph. I walk in good health. The name of Jesus. All throughout this month of October, I am walking in testimony. The name of Jesus. I walk in revelation. I walk in insight. I walk in unusual wisdom. The name of Jesus. You'll be walking and talking. Prophesy all throughout this month that I walk in victory. The name of Jesus. I walk in triumph. The name of Jesus. I walk into celebration by the power of the Holy Ghost. I walk into good health. The name of Jesus. All throughout this month. I walk in peace. I walk in joy. I walk in wisdom. The name of Jesus. I walk in the glory. I walk in the blessing. I walk in wealth. I walk in riches. All throughout this month. The name of Jesus. The Bible says that now that you have received Christ, so walk in him. And in Christ there is wisdom. In Christ there is victory. In Christ there is triumph. In Christ there is guidance. There is leading. There is direction. Whatever is in Christ, you are walking in it. The name of Jesus. Declare what you are walking in. All throughout this month, I walk in wisdom. I walk in excellence. I walk in triumph. I walk in victory. The name of Jesus. All throughout this month, I walk in good health. The name of Jesus. This morning, prophesy. The name of Jesus. Only

Bible says you will have whatsoever you say. Don't close your mouth. Prophesy. That is going to be what you will see. Remember, the law of faith. God said, let there be light.

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This morning, prophesy the name of Jesus. I told you to get your honey and communion ready. Okay? I told you to get your honey and your communion ready. Honey and your communion. Get it ready. Okay? Now, we're going to sing this song. Okay? Then we'll get into that prophetic prayer. Okay? And I want you to sing. I'm telling you, this is a good man. Your faith is risen. I can see it. The Bible says, and Paul saw that the man had faith to be healed. Then he said with a loud voice, this was at Lystra, Acts chapter 14. This morning, go ahead. Get your honey and your communion ready.

get the communion ready. So we're going to take the communion first. And we're taking the communion from 1 Kings chapter 19 verse 8. Okay, 1 Kings chapter 19 verse 8. The Bible says that Elijah arose, okay, and ate the food the second time. The Bible says he went in the strength of that food for 40 days. Okay. So the communion we are taking, we are tapping into the strength of God so that we can run from now to the end of the year. The last lap. That will go in the strength of the food. That any weakness in our bodies, let it be swallowed up. That it's a communion of good health. The Bible says the cup of blessing, which we bless. So as you are carrying the cup, it's a blessing. It's a blessing. Do you have the communion elements ready? Do you have them ready? Lift up the bread, which represents the body. And say, in the name of Jesus, I hold in my hand the body of Christ, which was broken for my body to be mended. This morning I declare that as I partake of the body of Christ, I receive strength, good health, the name of Jesus. Any organ in my body that must be healed, as I partake of the body and the blood, the organs receive healing now. The name of Jesus. Carry the blood, carry the blood, carry the blood, carry the blood, carry the blood. And say, in the name of Jesus, this morning I hold in my hands the blood of Jesus. Say, it is written, the life of the flesh is in the blood. This morning I declare that by the blood of Jesus, I prevail over sickness, over disease. The name of Jesus. Say, as I partake of the body and the blood, my

By this balm of Gilead, the name of Jesus. Thank you, Father. Eat the body. Drink the blood. Kadabashanda. Sicknesses are swallowed up. Weaknesses are swallowed up. Fatty livers are swallowed up. Kidneys are bouncing back. They are bouncing back. They are bouncing back. The pain around your spine, they disappear now. Your sight is restored. The name of Jesus. Diabetes is gone. The stroke gives way. The name of Jesus. Receive your health. Receive your health. Receive your health. Receive your health. The name of Jesus. Bela Kadasha. Let's move to the next prophetic action. We're taking it from the book of Proverbs, chapter 24, verse 13. Get it, honey. Proverbs 24, verse 13. I said yesterday, I heard it. He said, October will be sweet. That October will be sweet. That October will be glorious. That October will be sweet. Sweet October. That you have entered into the month of sweetness. Proverbs chapter 24, the verse number 13. And I am reading from the... the New King James. It said, my son, my daughter, eat honey because it is good. And the honeycomb, which is sweet to your taste. This morning we're going to pray. Lord, as I eat this honey on the first day of this month of October, this month is a good month. This month is a sweet month for my finances, for my relationship, for my career, for my health, for my children, for my business, for all areas of my life. That in, oh, thank you. The honey you are holding is blessed. Eat the honey. Put it in your hand and eat it. Then we are going to pray. You are going to establish. This is a sweet man. This is a good man. He said, eat honey. Did you get a scripture? Proverbs chapter 24, 13. My son, my daughter, eat honey because it is good.

name of Jesus that I have entered a sweet man. That I have entered a good man. The name of Jesus. That I have entered a sweet man. That I have entered a good man. The name of Jesus. The month of October. It's a sweet man. It's a good man. The name of Jesus. As sweet as the honey tastes, so shall my month be. The name of Jesus. This morning, prophesy. This month will never be bitter. You are not in Mara. This is not bitter. You are not in Mara. The name of Jesus. It's a sweet man. It's a sweet man. It's a good man. It's a sweet man. The name of Jesus. It's a sweet man. It's a good man. It's a sweet man. It's a good man. The name of Jesus. Eat the honey the second time. Eat it the second time. We're doing it three times. Three is the number of God. Eat the second time. Eat the second time.

sweet land. 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The land of October. October is your land. You have landed in October. October is a sweet land. October is a good land. October is a sweet man. October is a good man. The name of Jesus. There shall be no bitterness. This is a sweet man. My business, you will produce sweetness. Financially, my health, my marriage, my relationship, my career, that it shall be sweet. The name of Jesus. No

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The third time. The third time. The third time.

mercy for someone. The Lord said, just as Pharaoh handed over Egypt to Joseph, and Joseph took charge, that get ready for handing over. They will hand over some monies to you. They will hand over some positions to you. They will hand over some opportunities to you. The contract shall be handed over to you. This month of October, that you are receiving a glorious handover, they shall hand over to you. The name of Jesus. Positions are being handed over to you. Monies are being handed over to you. Contracts are being handed over to you. Opportunities are being handed over to you. The same way Pharaoh handed Egypt over to Joseph. Nebuchadnezzar handed Babylon to Daniel. The same way the king handed the staff to Esther. A professor that you are taking over.

Jesus. This morning I prophesy by the power of the Holy Ghost that by the mystery of the communion, any weakness in your body, the weakness is swallowed up now. The name of Jesus.

Jesus, only you. The blood is your shield. The blood is your shield. You are covered by the blood all throughout this month. You are dwelling in safety by the blood of Jesus. You are dwelling in safety. The name of Jesus. And by the mystery of the honey. Let your amen be loud. The month of October, I declare it is a sweet month for all areas of your life. The name of Jesus. There shall be no bitterness this month. There shall be no bitterness this month. This is a good month. You will receive the best. You will testify the best. The name of Jesus. From today to the end of the month, it shall be glorious manifestations of the wonders of God in all areas of your life. The name of Jesus. This month, it will be a remarkable month for your life.

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Good man. The name of Jesus. Thank you, Father. Oh my God. 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

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In this month of October, receive the harvest. The harvest of your seed. The harvest of your seed. The name of Jesus. Listen to this testimony. Ziggy, yesterday I went to preach at Central University at Mutual. The new breed, all the university students who are ICGC from different campuses, they are having a camp meeting. And I went to open the camp meeting by the grace of God. We closed the meeting. I got home around 12:30 a.m. Washed down. Took my AOB notes, drove to Joy FM from 8 a.m. yesterday till now, I haven't slept. Did you hear what I said? When I went home yesterday, I slept. I woke up at 8 a.m. From 8 a.m. yesterday till now, I haven't slept. When I was coming, I was tired. I said, Holy Ghost, you are the strength of my life. Do I look like somebody who is tired? Because who is the strength of my life? The law of faith, Holy Ghost. I've shown you the word of God works. You can't leave this prayer this morning without giving your offering. No. You know, I'm not somebody who compels people to do that. But this one, I'm encouraging you. Do it. Do it. 054-610-9759. 054-610-9759. 020-570-2808. 020-570-2808.

my God. This morning, if you don't know Jesus as your Lord and Savior, you want to receive him now. You want to pray and say, Lord Jesus, this morning I receive you as my Lord and Savior. Thank you for dying for me. And I declare that I'm born again. Amen.

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It's a sweet month. 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It's a sweet month.

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Ziggy, can you respond to this question, please? Oh, let's just thank the Lord. Let's bless him.

This one says, PKF, today is my husband's birthday. Okay, what's the name of your husband? Your husband's birthday, your husband is called Joshua Carl Mensah. And your daughter, Caris Mensah. The Lord bless them. The Lord favor them and honor them. The name of Jesus. The hand of God empower them to do great things. I pray that may God bless the work of the hands of your husband. The name of Jesus. May the Lord favor your husband and your daughter. Let your daughter grow in the ways of God and in the wisdom of God. The name of Jesus. Yes, 054-610-9759. That's right. You got it. That's right. This one says, Henrietta Bell Oredu. She says, thank you, Lord. All right. The Lord bless you. Now, please, if you didn't join us from the beginning, I did a teaching on the law of faith. The law of faith. Please just get on YouTube, start from the teaching. I want you to please listen to the teaching over and over. Put your Bible by your side, refer the scriptures, and meditate. Look, it was awesome. Me now, some of the things I said, I've never read them anywhere before. They were inspiration. They just came by the Spirit.

This morning we thank. Well, my time is up, and I want to thank God for all of you. Happy, happy, happy, happy new month. Sweet new month. Good new month. The Lord bless you. Hopefully, by the grace of God, we'll meet tomorrow as we push more prayer and get more into the word. I love you all. Stay in faith. The law of faith works. That's what God used to create the world. He has given us an example that if you can see the world, it is as a result of the law of faith, which was based on the word. Then when you base yours on the word, it will surely happen.

So let me mention the numbers again, okay? A lot of you are asking. Please take it easy. Write it. 020-570-2808. 020-570-2808. Or 054-610-9759. Thank you. So tomorrow, I'll give you more details about my dentist. Okay.

as I just opposite the La Paz Community Clinic. My favorite dentist. Kisserman. Okay, Christian Village, just opposite the La Paz Community, it's called my favorite dentist. Yes, when you go there, just mention my name. I went there, and the service was awesome. Classic. Erade. Yeah. God bless you. All right, so we're good to go. Thank you so much. I love you all. Awulana, my job. Sylvia, the Lord bless you. Benedicta, the Lord favor you. The Lord grant you Mauli Nukunu. It's a good man. It's a sweet man. The name of Jesus. You are dwelling in safety by the power of the Holy Ghost. And your steps are ordered. You are guided all throughout this month. The name of Jesus. Be blessed in Jesus' name. Yeah.

0: Overslept again. What do I say this time? My aunt died. No, traffic was heavy. Good. I'm sorry I'm late. No, more sincerity. I'm sorry I'm late, sir, but the traffic was heavy.
1: Good morning, Jensen.
0: Oh, I'm sorry I'm heavy, sir, but the traffic was late.
1: What?
0: I mean, I'm sorry I'm traffic, but the late was heavy. I mean, the heavy was late. Did I mention my aunt died?
1: Excuse me?
0: The traffic was heavy. Yeah, that's it.
1: You live across the street.
0: It was really heavy?
1: Honesty. It keeps life simple. Another message from Lifeline Productions, the comic strip of radio at lifelinepro.com.
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0: Hey, George, did you hear about Bob landing that big sale?
1: Yeah, sure. Sorry, I got a meeting to go to.
0: But did you hear what else happened to Bob?
1: No. What?
0: You didn't hear what happened to Bob?
1: No. Tell me.
0: I thought you said you had a meeting.
1: It's just a meeting with my boss. It can wait. He got caught stealing, didn't he?
0: No.
1: He was drinking on the job, right? You know those sales guys.
0: No.
1: Embezzling? Insider trading? Come on, tell me. What?
0: Why are you so interested in hearing this? You didn't have time to hear good news about Bob.
1: That was boring. Now I want to know what happened.
0: Why?
1: Because I'm egotistical and I want to hear bad things about other people to make me feel better about myself.
0: Whoa, that was honest.
1: Yeah, I shouldn't be that way. I wouldn't want others to talk about the bad things I've done.
0: You know, Bob, gossip really isn't good.
1: True. So what happened to Bob?
0: Oh, he bought a new car with a bonus he got.
1: You made me late to a meeting with my boss for that?
0: Well, you insisted I tell you.
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Oh, Yamie Guama Jesus. Any ho, Yamie Guama Jesus. Fies your desires with good things. So that your mouth is renewed like the eagle. Is that your testimony? Has God been good to you? Hope you haven't forgotten his benefits. I'm talking about the benefits of his goodness towards you. To God be all the glory. The month of October is here. And we welcome you so much. It means that welcome to me is it. For us here on the Joy Gospel Belt, it's our month of a breakthrough. We pray, we believe, and we receive the breakthrough. So this month, be rest assured that this God who has brought you through it all, he will break you through. I thought you'd say amen. So welcome on board. It's morning devotion on Joy 99.7. Joy time and expression. This morning, we are entering with thanksgiving. And we trust it's going to be worth your while. Let's do this together. Prophet Theodore Detchi will join us with God's word as we kickstart this month of breakthrough. And so stay connected, worship along, let's thank God and pray along, and trust him for a breakthrough all the same. My name is Fifi Folsom, the Christocentric guy. Let's give a shout to the On Gospel team for this beautiful medley. It has some of the finest ministers of our land featuring from Uncle Latu to Joe Beecham, Grace Child, CC Baidu, Ife Grace, Vessel Codrig, Jojo Ahin, Flora. Yeah, the list goes on and on. We are interactive, 055-1111-997, 055-1111-997. Michaela is producing. Come on in. Let's thank the Lord. Just join us.

It's a good place to lift up your voice. Wadia Waye. Somewhere that says, count your blessings, name them one by one. Has God been gracious unto you? Have you come to say thank you? These songs, I believe, have kind of ignited some thanksgiving in your heart. And we are starting off this month thanking God. Yeah, it's the will of God in Christ Jesus for us to always come and say thank you. 1 Thessalonians 5:18. You know, thanks. Look, you're here. No matter what has happened or is happening, you are here. Oh my goodness, you are here. Grace has kept you. You are here. There is a reason to say thank you, and that's where you're going. And so, lift up your voice in any language you're comfortable speaking and just begin to bless the name of the Lord. You are telling him how grateful you are for that which he has done, doing, and yet to do. For welcoming you into the month of October. Oh, come on. You're thanking him. Go ahead and just say thank you.

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Don't take for granted what God has done for you. The people you've met, the opportunities you've gotten,

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Mean that we should turn on your mind. It's a gift that you're here. Thank God for the gift of today. The gift of a family. Thank God for health. Yes. You can see, you can hear. Yeah. Your senses are working. Even if you're visually impaired, your senses are working. Yes. No matter your situation, there is a reason to say thank you. Lord, my family and I, we have come to say thank you. Thank you for that which you did for us in September, how you provided for us, how you gave us money to settle the bills.

Ready damn show to say you are resurrected from it. Yeah, I got kitty kitty kitty kitty kitty kitty. I remember when I was young, I don't know how come I just remember this. We had gone to a neighbor's house to play, and I think that there was this abandoned deep freezer. Hey. I think it was one of those games, whether it's Pilolo or hide and seek, one of them. And I remember that I entered, hoping to hide. And the thing just... Charlie, I shouldn't be laughing, bro. It closed and, I don't know, it locked. I tried to open, it won't open. After a while, I noticed that I was losing my breath. I was hitting the thing. It's like everybody has gone away. They've looked for me and they can't find me. God sent an angel. Charlie... Just remembering, man, how many years ago? Perhaps today you consider me a blessing, huh? I would have been gone. Certain things, I don't remember ever telling my parents this. Yeah. But God has been merciful. Yeah, I know people are going through stuff. But the grace to even go through it is enough. People are grieving. God has comforted them, has given them strength. Yes. Broken hearts have been mended along the way. See, there is no darkness in God. God is good. In spite of it all. Certain things we will not understand whilst we are here. One day when we meet Him, we'll understand. As long as the scripture admonishes us to always thank Him, we dear will thank Him. In the good, in the bad, in the ugly, Ecclesiastes tells us there is time for everything. Sometimes things we don't expect, they happen. Like, you know, good things sometimes elude good people. They say bad things sometimes happen to bad people. Yeah. You know, recently I saw this young, billionaire in Zimbabwe. I'd seen him because there was a program in his country. And he was in there. One guy, I'm told, is very philanthropic. He gives. He's a giver. Just last night, I heard that his chopper had crashed and he has passed on with his wife. Just a few days ago, it was an event with Joshua Selman, Apostle Joshua Selman. You understand these things. But we thank God all the same. May God comfort the family and the country of Zimbabwe. Dear morning. Let's thank God. Even for those who have gone ahead of us, let's thank God that we had an encounter with them. Yeah. Just thank Him. And my beginning scripture from Psalm 103, I read from 1 to 5. If you see what's captured in there, you notice that in all things, just thank the Lord. So this morning I came to just lead you to thank God. You alone know your story. Yeah, you know. you know. I may never know your story. You know it. And now that you have an opportunity to thank God, go all out. Go on your knees, lift your hands, cry if you have to. But thank Him from the depth of your heart. We have seen October, November is coming, and December will come. Oh, may this God who bring you through bring you a breakthrough. I thought you say amen. Remember, it's our month of breakthrough. Yeah. While you're thanking, you're making some decrees. Say, the favor of God is over my life in this month of October. It brings me promotion and increase. His favor is restoring everything the enemy has stolen from me and producing honor in the midst of my adversaries. I declare breakthrough in the name of Jesus. Say, oh God, you said that you restore the years the locust has eaten. So I declare now in the name of Jesus, every minute, everything, every opportunity that has been stolen from me, restore. Breakthrough on all fronts in the name of Jesus. Total restoration.

for my education, breakthrough for my family, breakthrough for my ministry, breakthrough for everything that concerns me. I declare every shut door before my progress is opened. In the name of Jesus. In the name of Jesus. In the name of Jesus. This month I will experience blessings from all corners. In the name of Jesus. Oh, this month of October is a blessed month. Oh, it is. I decree and declare it. I confess it. My confession is my possession. Juanita is thanking God for another day. Oh, yes, I join you in the family to say thank you to God. Glory, glory. Shalama kobede debo sende lema. 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

0: Thank you, Jesus. Yes, God. Yes, God. Yes, God. Yes, God. Father, we have come to say thank you. Oh, if it had not been for you on our side. Thank you. Thank you. And thank you. This morning we are honored to host God's servant, Prophet Theodore Deji. And I trust that there is something on God's mind for us today. A word in season. Let's welcome him and thank God for his life. We thank you for honoring the invitation to be here, sir. God bless you for all the sacrifices.
1: Thank you. We're grateful for having me.
0: It's an honor, sir.
1: How are we?
0: Grace is graciously gracing us.
1: We thank God.
0: Amen. You're on.
1: Thank you. Shall we pray? Father, in the name of Jesus, we thank you for a new opportunity. See, as the Lord, I do a new thing for my people. My glory shall be revealed. I will satisfy my people. I'll restore everything they've lost. I will give them peace. My prosperity will rest upon them. My joy will come upon them. My glory will continually reside with them. My favor will mark them. I will take away the pain and the agony of my people, and I shall give my people rest. And so we thank you, that Father, in the name of Jesus, all things, O God, with you are possible. We bless you, Father, for a new month. Speak your word unto us continually, and make us, O God, glorify you in Jesus' name. Amen. Thank you once again. I'm looking at my breakthrough is now. My breakthrough is now. And the emphasis is on the word now. John chapter 5, I read from the verse number 1. John 5 from verse 1. Later on, there was a Jewish festival for which Jesus went up to Jerusalem. Now there is in Jerusalem a pool near the sheep gate. The pool is in the Hebrew called Bethesda, having 5 porches, alcoves, colonnades, and doorways. In this lay a great number of sick folk, some blind, some crippled, and some paralyzed, shuffled up, waiting for the bubbling up of the water. For an angel of the Lord went down at an appointed season into the pool and moved and stirred up the water. Whoever then first, after the stirring up of the water, stepped in was cured of whatever disease with which he was afflicted. There was a certain man who had suffered with a deep-seated and lingering disorder for 38 years. When Jesus noticed him lying there helpless, knowing that he had already been a long time in that condition, he said to him, "Do you want to become well? Are you really in earnest about getting well?" The invalid answered, "Sir, I have nobody when the water is moving to put me into the pool. But while I am trying to come into it myself, somebody else stepped down ahead of me." Jesus said to him, "Get up, pick up your bed, sleeping pad, and walk." Instantly, the man became well and recovered his strength and picked up his bed and walked. But that happened on the Sabbath. My breakthrough is now. There's something we need to understand, and that has to do with when Jesus Christ makes us to appreciate that life is about appointed seasons. And so your life, I have said on this platform severally, evolves around seasons. If you want to experience your breakthrough and in the now, you need to understand that the season is now. Until you come to that realization, that knowledge of awareness that it is now, what it means is that the year will end and nothing will still happen. It is not that God is not ready to do anything for you. It is also not that you don't have capacity or wherewithal to do it. What you have not come to terms with is the fact that there is a level of knowledge or awareness or light or illumination or understanding or wisdom you don't have. And that is the reason why it appears, and I use the word, it appears that nothing seems to be working for you. That is the reason why it appears that you are late. That is the reason why it appears that you are the only person that is stagnant in life. That is the reason why it appears that you are the only person that seems to be complaining or sometimes giving excuses. But you need to understand that God operates in the realm of faith, because the Bible says that the just shall live by his faith. The just doesn't live by fear. The just doesn't live by the sensory perceptions. It is not about what I am seeing that looks awkward. It's not about what I'm seeing that suggests that nothing good is going to come out of my situation. It's not about what I am hearing that makes me feel like I am a nobody. It is not about the opportunities I did not get, but it has to do with what God has said. What is God saying to you? Already, there is the truth of God's word that makes you to understand that if you can believe, all things are possible. And so you don't live in the realm of impossibilities. You live in the realm of possibilities. It is the word of God that is the finality of God's word. Why? Because forever, O Lord, the word is settled. But what happens is that most of the times we have not understood what God is saying. We don't even understand our situation or circumstance, and we begin to measure ourselves. We begin to look at what others are doing, and we begin to judge ourselves by the standards of other people. I sit here to let you understand, if you are going to be comparing yourself and seeing other people in your purview and in your worldview, I am telling you that you are late and you will not get there, because your life is not my line and my line is not your line. God created me in his image and after his likeness. The same creator created you, but your uniqueness are different. Unfortunately, we live always expecting that somebody is coming to do something for us. There is nothing wrong getting help. There is nothing wrong getting assistance or support. But the truth is that if you are going to look at it from man's purview, what it means is that by the time you are ready, everybody is ahead of you. And the Bible makes us to understand that this invalid or this sick person has been in this condition helplessly for 38 years. The question is why? Why 38 years? It means that that is not God's plan. That is not God's agenda. But so long as he doesn't know that his breakthrough is now, he will continue to be there. And so you need to come to understand that, listen, the Bible makes you to appreciate that there is the stirring of the water. In the stirring of the water, the expectation is that you will fall into it or you get yourself into it. Somewhere, somehow, there are reasons he has. Number one, the fact that anytime he wants to get into it, another man steps into it. If you cannot get there by the means and the mediums they are getting there, somewhere, somehow start crawling. Somewhere, somehow start walking. Somewhere, somehow start flying. Whichever way it is, you must get there. Because the truth is that day in and day out, you are growing old. The night will come when you will not be able to do anything. And the reason why most of us are not celebrated in life is because we do not discern, number one, our breakthrough. We don't discern it. And that's the problem that this invalid had. For 38 years, he could not discern that his breakthrough is now. And that's the reason why most of us do not get any testimony, do not get there in life. We are always late. And we are the ones that will keep on complaining. But in your complaint, I came to tell you that others are being celebrated. Others are making strides. Others are getting there. Others are succeeding. Others are moving forward. And so your complaints is not what anybody's interested. Number two, you need to understand that you must walk out of your ignorance to the realm of knowledge. The Bible says that by knowledge shall the righteous be delivered. Because because he did not have knowledge of what his situation was and did not have knowledge of the fact that he needed to get in there by all means, some way, somehow. He still stayed there for 38 years, only complaining. The reason why, two major reasons why we do not get breakthrough. Number one, we don't believe. The Bible makes us to understand. It said, believe the Lord your God. Obey his prophets. What will happen? You shall prosper. We do not get our breakthrough because, one, we don't believe. Anything you don't believe, you will not access it. Anything you don't believe, you will not get it. Anything you don't believe, you will not be able to overcome. And that's the reason why sometimes it appears that you don't have what it takes. Who said you don't have what it takes? Do you know what it takes to make you? When Jesus Christ said, I will make you fishers of men. Do you understand what he's trying to tell you? That it is the nature of God that is indwelt in you. It is the life of God that is in you. And so when God says, I will make you, what he's saying is that it is his personality, it is his sovereignty that is indwelt in you that will manifest. And so you are the manifestation of God. No wonder the Bible says that the earnest expectation now awaits for what? The manifestation of the sons of God, not the disgrace of the sons of God. You are not a disgrace. Yes, you are not an afterthought. Yes, you are not a nobody. Who said that? Yes. Let them keep on saying what they are saying. What is God saying? So long as you keep on hearing negative things, your life goes nowhere. And you have allowed people to speak negative things to you all throughout your life. So for 38 years, nothing seems to be working. Helpless situation. Going nowhere. Listen, the sympathy of men, you don't need it. I repeat, you don't need the sympathy of men if you want to go far in this life. What you can only try to assess is the empathy of men, but not the sympathy of men. Because as they sympathize with you, they are moving on. They are moving forward. So keep on dancing and keep on living in the realm of sympathy. Everybody will leave you. Number three, it is important you understand that you must be courageous. If you want to see your breakthrough, you must have courage and not walk in fear. It might look like you will fall. It might look like you will not get it. Start. The invalid never took a decision to go forward. Still waiting and kept on waiting. You won't get there. You will not get there. The reason why most people have not gotten a breakthrough is that they've never started. There's no perfect circumstance and situation. When you start, faith is released. When you start, faith is released. If you don't start, you will not see what is in there. So take the first step. Start. Because what you have is glorious. Listen, the wisdom of God is so resident in you that you cannot fail. Please get this. The wisdom of God is so resident in you. I can say it 1,000 times. You can't fail in this life. It is even too late to fail. Anybody suggesting to you that you cannot do it, you cannot get there, has only deceived you. And because you bought into that, you cannot. It is an impossibility. Because the wisdom of God, it is indwelt in you. And so you manifest that wisdom. Sure. Number four, it is important you appreciate that you must walk in the grace of God. If you want to experience your breakthrough in this man, walk in grace. By strength shall no man prevail. By strength shall no man prevail. It is true that you have intellectual ability. We don't doubt it. But you need to understand that trust in the Lord with all your heart. Commit also your ways unto him, because it is the Lord that directs. It's the Lord that shows the way. This one that you want to prove to us that you have everything that it takes to do it. Hold on. Grace abounds. Grace abounds. If you are going to get your breakthrough, grace must abound for you. Number five, live in the realm or atmosphere of thanksgiving. Live in that realm. Show gratitude to God, because there are things God has done for you. The reason why it's not adding on is because of ingratitude. You don't even know what God has done. You don't even, just because something didn't work means that God has done nothing. And that's why you keep on talking and talking and talking. I don't even know whether God is going to do it. I don't even know whether God is on me. I don't even know God is working on. Can you imagine this? How did your wife deliver? How did he finish school? How did he get a job? Live in the realm of thanksgiving. Number six, begin to confess your breakthrough and never doubt it. There are financial breakthroughs. There are marital breakthroughs. There are ministry breakthroughs. There are career breakthroughs. Some people have worked for 15 years, not one promotion, not one. Not one. Because you don't even deserve the breakthrough. You don't even desire it. And you keep on saying, well, whether they give it to me or not, that's why they're also not giving it to you. Because even your confession is negative. So who is going to give it to you? And in that 15 years, the people you started with, some of them are directors. And you think God has not been fair to you. Your confession for 15 years is negative. You are the cause of your problem. You are the reason why you are not moving forward. It's not somebody else doing you. You are doing yourself. So stop doing yourself. There are people that all throughout their life, they are only in debts. They move from one debt to another, one debt to the other. If you don't see yourself coming out, you will not come out. And very soon, you become an embodiment of embarrassment. So that even when you call people to even wish them well, they believe you are coming to borrow money. So you are not becoming a nuisance. You can't be like that. You cannot get yourself into that realm. Walk out of that. There are those people that, so long as they are concerned, there is nothing good that will come. Because they believe that when they measure themselves with this one, it doesn't look like they will get there. So long as they are concerned, they are even late. And at 40, when you see yourself as late, at 50, when you see yourself as late, when will you start? Caleb started at 80. So at 50, you're already late. So you have given up on yourself. Who accepts you? Who believes you? Whose support are you living with? You cannot get your breakthrough if your confession is negative. Number six. Number seven, commit yourself into prayer and fasting. Jesus Christ said, this kind goeth out by nothing except what? Prayer and fasting. For some of us, the last fast we did was in January. The last fast. It was the 21 days that the church organized and you did. Between February and now, nothing has happened. How do you want to live your life like this? When the Bible makes you to understand that man shall not live by bread alone, as for your life, it is bread alone. But you still want to see a lot of things happen in 2026. Without humility, it's like you are joking now. It's like you are joking now. Because you see that your life is not progressing. You see that anything you want to do, it doesn't get done. Why are you eating Monday to Monday and still expect that something will change? Nothing will change. Because you don't even see it. We breakthrough will come on a silver platter. How? It doesn't work like that. Oh, the kingdom of praise by principles. This kind, it goeth out by nothing except prayer and fasting. You are not growing your prayer. It's been 30 minutes for the past 5 years. Because you are the most busiest person in Accra. Without humility, in the busyness, others are praying and are getting results. And so how can you be in class one after 30 years? How can you be in class one after 30 years? But most of us are in class one. After 30 years of being born again, we are still in class one. How will you go forward? How will you excel? How will you succeed? So spiritually, most of us, in as much as physically we see that you are 40, spiritually, you are like 6 months. You are moving nowhere. You are just there. And you are believing that you will get a breakthrough. I'm sorry, but I need to tell you the truth. Enter into the realm of prayer and fasting. You will not die when you fast. You will not die when you fast if you do the right thing. Don't eat Monday to Monday. You have only 3 months to end the year. Only 3 months. You cannot do what you were doing that didn't give you a breakthrough and expect that something will change. Nothing changes. Nothing changes. I only pray that some way, somehow, by the mercy of God, he will help you in this month. That he will crown the month with untimely grace for you. And he will crown the month with breakthroughs for you. Only if you practice what I'm telling you. Because you are a star. You are a blessing. You are a solution. You are an answer. And you must live up to that expectation. The Lord bless us in Jesus' name. Amen.
0: Amen and amen. The prophet Theodore Techi this morning speaking on Breakthrough Now. And I'm sure you heard loud and clear. You got your point sorted. I saw that you were smiling at the fasting part. Well, my takeaway is what he said. One of the quotes says, the wisdom of God is so resonant in you that you can't fail. Charlie, breakthrough is imminent. And I'm grateful that I had this word this morning. At least I've had what will fight against my breakthrough. Reasons we don't get breakthrough. Did you write the points down? Well, in case you just tuned in, good news. We have a streaming on our social media platforms on Instagram, on X, and Facebook. Well, you can always play it back. Prof, thank you so very much, and God bless you richly. Well, what's happening in ministry? Family time in His presence? When is this happening?
1: Saturday, by God's grace, between the hours of 7 a.m. and then 10 a.m., we are looking at showers of blessings.
0: As a theme.
1: Yeah, that's a theme. And I believe that the time is now for the blessing of God to rest upon us. Mm. Life cannot be a journey of struggle alone.
0: That's right.
1: There's a season for struggle.
0: Mm.
1: There's a season for blessing.
0: Yes, sir.
1: And I believe that the time comes when the children of God must manifest the fullness of the blessing of God, to manifest also the glory of God, and to prove that God is not asleep, that God is real.
0: Glory.
1: And so we are trusting God for the nuggets that we need to know to walk in the atmosphere of showers of blessing.
0: What time is it?
1: 7 a.m.
0: The venue again?
1: Osebenezer Presby Hall.
0: Okay, so there you go. Prepare and be there. Come Saturday. Saturday is what date?
1: That's the third.
0: Okay, the 3rd of October. Yeah. Please, 7 a.m., be at Osebenezer Presby Church Hall for family time in the presence of Prophet Theodore Techi. And it's going to be awesome. Well, the theme is showers of blessings. You heard it. It will rain down on you. I see the clouds are forming already. Make sure you are a part. You want to put a number out to any contact details out for those who might want to reach out for further details or perhaps who may need you.
1: Okay, 0243-382131.
0: Okay, so family, there you go. That's the number to read Prophet Theodore Techi on. Are you on social media? What are your handles?
1: Theodore Techi.
0: Okay.
1: Yeah.
0: On all platforms?
1: Facebook for now.
0: Facebook, okay. Yeah. Theodore.Techi. Please go and find him, follow him, and enjoy what God gives him for all his children. Well, we connect to a break. When I return, I've got so much more to share. And of course, I read your messages equally. The WhatsApp line in the studio is activated 055-1111-997. 055-1111-997. We are going into our month of breakthrough. Are you going with us? Well, there's a message in this for you.
2: Hello.
3: Hey, Frank, it's Bob. We were wondering if you and Frida would like to have dinner with us Friday.
2: Oh, we'd love to. 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
3: Yeah. Oh, well, maybe next time. See you later.
2: Oh, no, wait, oh, no!
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I am a wife. Oh, yeah, sit down, Kutin. Are you dancing at all? His name is Barry Ma Amo. You know the song already, don't you? Mezuma Kuma, Noni Mekra, Bayi Minyan Kroponaye. Kickstarting the month of breakthrough on a praise note. We praise to raise. Okay, so I'm seeing your dedications coming in. Happy birthday, shout here. Kwan Yi. Also, happy birthday to Reverend Della Idam, Nyonyo, Jenny, and Nisi Idam. Okay, are they all celebrating your birthday? Anyways, Nyonyo. Oh, is it Nyonyo? No, it's Nyonyo. I know Nyonyo is part of the body, right? Anyways, okay, let's do this birthday shout as well. It says, happy 55th birthday to Professor Gifted Dufi Ampotho. Professor Gifted Dufi Ampotho, Head Community Health Department, School of Medicine, University of Health and Allied Sciences. Oh, this one is coming from Prophet Prince William Labi. Prof. Afisha Poe, happy 55th. One year says, good morning, V. Please, sir, pray for the lives of Honorable Kwame Agboja and Godwin Achu Klugan. Okay, God should protect them for the good work they are doing for human life. Okay. Philip Aboji from Keta, Lord, preserve them. In Jesus' name, we all say amen. Grandma Agisi Abi is thanking God for his faithfulness. We all say amen. Thanking God for a blessed month of October. If M-A-Y, May, is miracle awaits you. October for us, no, I have it. Break it down.

is Vessel Codrick, and he's featuring Timmy Terry to GH on this one. I see you dancing. Have you seen Sammy Odami dancing before? He's dancing his fugu. Happy birthday to Mabel Aku Ghana in the US of A from your sister Goodness of Soul Clinic International School. So is it Mabel or Mabel? Aku G-A-N-A Ghana. You in the US of A, have yourself a good one. 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Well, get ready. Let me share some details with you. So, mark your calendars. 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Get a house, make it a home. I'm sure we'll meet Abuchi Philip and all the folks out there who are always tuned in and giving us feedback from the Volta region. Today, it feel like we heat up here. Kaya. Okay, I've got some kingdom news for you. Let me keep this one in the background. Elder Canapia and the Wise Men. Come on, Vivi. Today is my daughter's birthday, Sabrina Abeye Quay of Infantiman Senior High School. The family wishes her all the best through her educational journey and good health. Hi, Sabrina Abeye Quay. Have yourself a good one. Mansai to Dane Day. Disco side. You know that one already. Okay, so do not miss night is happening. Well, tomorrow, the 2nd of October, Global Dominion Charismatic Center is inviting you. Pastor Tuakwa is hosting, and guest is Prophet Emmanuel Sakwa. 10 p.m. prom, church auditorium behind Potbelly Shack Restaurant. I'm right here off Adenta Dodewa Road. You are invited. 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So 24 hours we are gathering to worship. It runs from October 2nd to October 3rd. That means, well, October 2nd, 6 p.m. and ends on 6 p.m. the next day. Venue is the Truth Citadel International Kaneshi Campus. It's open to everyone who is a Christian. Well, invite friends and family and let's gather and worship God 247.
Well, there's an event happening. 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Runs from the 1st to the 3rd of October, University of Ghana, Lagan, Commonwealth Hall Conference Theater is the venue. Well, the time, like I said, is 9 a.m. for the first session, 2 p.m. for the second, and 6 for the third. And on the bill is Honorable Seth Kwame Champon, Honorable John Dumelo, Mr. Seth Boachi Danko, Prophet Ebenezer Akunai, Reverend J. Marion, Apostle Vincent Bannerman. 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

0: 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Runs from Sunday, 4th October to Sunday, 11th October. Theme is Total Dominion, 6 p.m. each night, while Sunday morning service is at 8 a.m. Venue of Prayer City is actually at Odoko Busia Junction. Yeah, behind Crystal TV. So that's the venue, Prayer City, Odoko Busia Junction, behind the Crystal TV. The host is the Prophet Charles Inchir Egan. Of course, Reverend Dr. Robert Ampiakofi is on. Bishop Chris Ankuma. Reverend Kingsley Anaba. Senior Bishop Emeritus James K. Saar. They are all on. Prophet Christopher Yawa. No, please, so you know, we have announced it. Make a date and be there. On that note, I guess I'm gradually grinding to a halt. And why not? Let's get into this mix.
1: The rhythm.

That's right. Believe in Jesus now. Receive his utmost grace. It's your portion. It's a man, the breakthrough for us, no matter what has been actually, you know, stolen from you, no matter what you have lost. You know what? Trust God for restoration in this month of breakthrough. Thank you for being a part of our service today. We are back going. And tomorrow, Minister Naki Adujan is leading worship. Let's connect and be blessed. Thank you, Michaela, for producing. May his grace see us through, every lives raise with an extra pace no enemy can chase. Good morning.

Hello, my dear listeners. Welcome to today's subsidy reading. Thursday, 1st October. Pastor says, you've obtained mercy. Our theme scripture is taken from Hebrews chapter 4, verse 16. Let us therefore come boldly unto the throne of grace, that we may obtain mercy and find grace to help in time of need. Pastor says, in Christianity, we don't try to persuade God to be merciful toward us. We don't cry out for mercy, hoping he'll hear and respond. In Christ Jesus, we've already obtained mercy. 1 Peter chapter 2 verse 10 makes it clear, which in time past were not a people, but are now the people of God, which had not obtained mercy, but now have obtained mercy. Notice the language. It doesn't say you are seeking mercy or waiting for mercy, but that you've obtained it. Before you ever knew enough to ask for it, God lavished his mercy upon you through Jesus Christ. This understanding should change the way you relate with God. You are different from those of the Old Testament. Blind Bartimaeus cried out, Jesus, thou son of David, have mercy on me. Mark chapter 10 verse 47. But through the death, burial, and resurrection of Christ, you become

0: it of showing mercy and find grace to help itself. It doesn't say come begging or fearfully, uncertain of God's disposition toward you. Rather, it says come boldly and take hold of what has already been provided. Receive and enjoy all that His grace has already made available. Pastor says refuse to approach God with a sense of unworthiness or uncertainty. He has already qualified you in Christ to be a partaker of every heavenly blessing, giving thanks unto the Father, which hath made us meet to be partakers of the inheritance of the saints in light. Colossians chapter 1 verse 12. Not only has He lavished His love and grace on you, 1 John chapter 3 verse 1, Romans chapter 5 verse 17. He's also had mercy on you, and His mercy endures forever. Pastor says, therefore, chin up, chest out, square your shoulders and walk tall. Dominate circumstances, knowing that you are the Father's love child and delight. Glory to God. Prayer. Dear Father, thank you for your abundant mercy that has been freely bestowed on me in Christ Jesus. I live in the consciousness of your love, favor, and presence, knowing that your grace is continually at work in and through me. I walk in this victory, confidence, and assurance today. In Jesus' name, amen. For further study, please read 1 Peter chapter 2, verse 9 to 10, Hebrews chapter 4, verse 14 to 16, and Ephesians chapter 2, verse 4 to 5. God bless you.
1: If you want to make Jesus the Lord of your life, please repeat this after me. Oh Lord God, I believe with all my heart in Jesus Christ, Son of the living God. I believe He died for me, and God raised Him from the dead. I believe He's alive today. I confess with my mouth that Jesus Christ is the Lord of my life. From this day, through Him and His name, I have eternal life. I'm born again. Thank you, Lord, for saving my soul. I'm now a child of God. Hallelujah. This podcast was brought to you by Christ Embassy. If you were blessed by this podcast, please contact us on the following numbers: 0244-211-623. 0244-211-623. God bless you.
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2: Yes, sir. Ele banjo. Ele banjo. Oh, ele show. Ele banjo. Ele banjo. Yeah.

0: 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Thursday, the first day of October 2026. And talking of October, I know one person who is excited. Nadidi, good morning.
1: Good morning. We are officially in the most exciting month of the year, October. If you are an October born, give me two.
0: Okay, Samuel Dami was born in June, so
1: June dear.
0: Don't worry, we'll get to we're in October, which means in
1: November is near.
0: Yeah, very near, and December is not far away. The kids love December.
1: Absolutely.
0: But look, this morning, I'm concerned about something. I'm concerned about the people of Teshin. I'm concerned about their water situation, because this is what is happening there.
2: Chemical na um na egu form na yesi enye na e waste no nso anu na yesu ya depend na ye di nu edua na ye no nto hwe ye da chi bi nso so baba.
0: People using wastewater.
1: Yeah, from the now, if I can call it, abandoned
0: desalination
1: plant. Yes.
0: To cook.
1: Yeah.
0: How? Well, this morning we're in Teshi. But if you live there, tell us the experience. Tell us the water situation. How are you coping? But since we're talking about water, we've just been finished Joy Time in His Presence. They say if God comes for one, He comes for all.
1: Mm-hmm.
0: If you're also having water challenges wherever you find yourself, share it with us here on the Super Morning Show. But the President, John Dramani Mahama, has been talking about tourism and what we must do or what we don't do well in this country.
3: One of the things that affects tourism in Ghana and West Africa is that our service is poor. You go to a restaurant and they think that they are doing you a favor. You go to eat and they think that you owe them, you know, to serve you. If you go to other parts of the world, it's completely different. You are compelled to spend your money because they are all over you.
0: Okay. And talking about customer service.
1: Yes.
0: This morning we have a conversation on customer service.
1: Mm-hmm.
0: And we're joined by Prince Kofi Amwabing, one who knows a lot about customer service.
1: Mm-hmm.
0: But also, it's the first day of October, and I'm sure you know the conversation about fuel.
1: Mm-hmm.
0: A week ago, we started talking about how diesel was likely to hit some, you know,
1: about 20 cities.
0: 20 cities.
1: Yeah.
0: We're told government has decided to remove the one city levy
1: on diesel.
0: On diesel for October
1: and November.
0: But we say today, what is the justification of that one city levy? Today.
1: Yes.
0: What is the justification? At the time the one city levy was imposed, what was the price of fuel? And what's the price today? Mm-hmm. All of this coming up here on the Super Morning Show. My name is Winston Amwa.
1: And I am Nadidi Teti.
0: Coming up is the news at 6. Mm-hmm.

But as always, we do the show with you. So get on to X, use the hashtag JoySMS, and then on WhatsApp 055-111-1997. Coming up now is the news at 6.

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1: It's the 1st of October. 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The news is live on Joy 99.7 FM and hits 103.9 FM in Accra and Kumasi. 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Coming up, government assures processes are underway to secure payments for striking teacher unions as strike enters fourth day.
2: So he has instructed that every necessary action be taken to ensure that teachers go back to the classroom.
1: Also in this bulletin, Minority Chief Whip Frank Anodompre accuses government of using Iyoko arrest warrant against Mesha South MP Nane J. Bafuiwa as a politically motivated diversion amid mounting criticism.
3: Never in the history of our country that a government that is less than 2 years has become so unpopular.
4: And in business, government extends two-city subsidy on diesel for the next 2 months, ending November this year.
1: Also in this bulletin, the Minister of Roads and Highways charges the contractor working on the first phase of the Swami Interchange project to expedite work, describing the 5% progress so far as inadequate.
5: But now 5% is not 2028, is too far for us to do this. Let's crash program some of the things and see what we can do.
1: I am Hannah Odami. Thanks for choosing Joy News. We are independent, fearless, and credible. In our first story, government says it is working to resolve the outstanding payment issues that have triggered the ongoing strikes by the teachers, and they want them to return to the classroom within days. So the strike enters its fourth day today, with basic and second cycle school learners feeling the pinch as academic work remains at a standstill. While speaking on PM Express last night, government spokesperson Felix Kwachifusu said engagements are currently ongoing between the relevant state agencies to resolve the payment issues.
2: So he has instructed that every necessary action be taken to ensure that teachers go back to the classroom. Teachers are highly valued, highly respected human resource. And because of their importance, one can ill afford for them to withdraw their services over any extended period of time. There are engagements that are going on, and I'm confident that in a matter of days, that matter should be resolved so that they return to the classroom as quickly as possible.
1: Moving on, the Minority Chief Whip Frank Anodompre has described the High Court order authorizing Iyoko to arrest Mesha South MP Nana EJ Bafuiwa as politically motivated. His comments come after the High Court granted Iyoko a warrant to arrest the MP, with the agency telling the court it had exhausted reasonable efforts to secure his voluntary attendance and feared relevant documents could be concealed or destroyed. Well, this warrant is linked to the Iyoko investigation into alleged financial irregularities at SIC Life Savings and Loans. Speaking on Newsnight, Anodompre said the minority will not be intimidated by what he considers diversionary actions.
3: Government for the past 2 weeks has come under a barrage of attack, and these are reactionary actions that government is taking. Never in the history of our country that a government that is less than 2 years has become so unpopular. And so the government is reacting, and we can understand. But we cannot call it into submission, or the government cannot threaten us.
1: Our senior nursing officer in matter of three has spent 2 weeks in remand over allegations that she is behind the Ghana Jollof TikTok account known for its criticism of President John Mahama and his government. Her family had hoped she will return home after yesterday's court proceedings, but those expectations were dashed after the case was adjourned to October 5. The family says the continued detention has been difficult as they await clarity on the allegations against her. They spoke to our reporter Anas Sabit.
6: It was supposed to be a day of hope. After 2 weeks in remand, Salome Ewiti Bafo's family and supporters had hoped that the court appearance would finally bring her home. Her lawyers had argued that the prosecution's own case that the real Ghana Jollof is in the United Kingdom should be enough to secure her release. But the court had other plans. The case has been adjourned until the 5th of October. I drove to Salome's home in Tichiman. Her mother has temporarily stepped in, leaving her Jema home to care for Salome's 3 children. I am unable to sleep at night and my blood pressure has risen so high, so I went to the hospital for some drugs, but I'm unable to stay there because of the kids. But perhaps the hardest part is the children. They have been crying. They keep asking, when is mommy coming home? The grandmother had to lie to them that their mother had traveled and would return before the course sat.
1: The Roads and Highways Minister Kwame Govins Agbuja has directed Ranco Construction to speed up work on the Swami Interchange project in Kumasi. The contractor blamed delays on the redesign of the project, but Mr. Agbuja says the 5% progress recorded so far is inadequate. He was speaking during a tour of the project.
0: We don't have 1 week to solve this problem. So call them, do the design review at one meeting, yourself, Urban Road, and then the Rango, solve the problem on site. It is always better when you are on site looking around instead of the office and other things. We are just 5% of the interchange itself. I know the reasons for the delay, but now we know what we want. 5%, 2028 is too far for us to do this. Let's crash program some of the things and see what we can do quickly.
1: While the Ashanti Regional Urban Roads Director, Engineer Nanapoku Ajuman, mentioned he will work with the contractor to expedite the discussions and also ensure the speedy completion of the projects.
7: We are going to look at a crash program where they can work. I mean, now the economy is 24 hours. They can work day and night. Crash program means that you are putting in more man hours and more logistics and more people to be able to crash in a program that should have taken a longer time. So we are going to do that, and I think it's going to help all of us.
1: Government is rolling out emergency livelihood support for families hit by Monday's flash floods in the Hohoi municipality, which affected over 4,000 households. The intervention is part of measures to support affected households as they begin to recover. There's more in this report.
8: Affected residents are now appealing for support as they struggle to recover from the disaster. The ingredients for the sobolo I sell have been soaked in flood waters. We need financial assistance to help us revive our business. I have lost almost all my foodstuff. My fridge and the food items inside, including okra and other provisions, have all been destroyed by the flood water. I have had to throw everything away. I need urgent help. Meanwhile, government has announced an emergency livelihood empowerment against poverty package for victims. Minister for Gender, Children and Social Protection, Dr. Agnes Namumulati, says the package will complement other relief supplies to support affected households. She made the announcement during a tour of Hohoi Zungu and adjoining affected communities on Wednesday.
9: Another help that is coming from government is the program in Bo. After the program, you will see us back here again.
8: Michelle Latte, Joy News.
1: The Vice President, Professor Nana Jinopoku Ajuman, has called for the removal of barriers limiting women's participation in leadership and national development. Speaking at the Ghana Academy of Arts and Sciences Awards in Accra, she said, despite progress made by women, structural challenges continue to hinder their advancement. She therefore urged institutions to review practices that disadvantage women and also create more opportunities for them to take up leadership roles.
10: We know that formal recognition and meaningful contributions have not always aligned. Yet, history also suggests that barriers are not permanent. Many of the barriers women face were created by institutions. Institutions and public policy can also remove them. Ghana has traveled a considerable distance. However, progress at the top should not obscure inequalities further down the path.
1: The Ghana Law Society says its emergence is not a threat to the unity of the legal profession. This was made known by the president of the society, Richmond Roxen Nelson Dafiamefo, whose comments come amid debates over whether Ghana should have more than one professional body for lawyers. Stephen Mensah reports from the society's maiden annual bar conference in Accra.
11: The Ghana Law Society says its emergence as another professional body is not a threat to the unity of Ghana's legal profession. President of the society, Roxen Nelson Dafiamepo, says the society seeks to complement, not compete with the Ghana Bar Association.
12: It's been clearly stated that we are not in a competition with any other professional association within the legal fraternity, including the Ghana Bar. The speaker said that it would be good if the Ghana Bar Association teams up with us to work to fight for the interest of the generality of the people. That is what is important.
11: The Speaker of Parliament, Alban Babin, is also challenging lawyers to play a broader role in Ghana's constitutional reforms.
1: And with that, we end the news at 6 with me, Hannah Odami. 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
3: Kwame!
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3: 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Time now for the Joy Business Report, brought to us by Omnibusic Bank, not just another bank. James.
4: Mr. Tonya.
3: Good morning. How are you doing?
4: Good morning. I'm good. Yourself?
3: God is still taking good care of his children. Could be better, though.
4: Yeah. New month.
3: New month means new challenges, new issues with fuel. And so this morning, when I was driving to work, I didn't see the increase. Because the time we get to work, the fuel stations are not opened. A lot of them are not opened. Yeah. There are some few that are doing 24 hours, but I don't pass that side. So I didn't see it. So if you've seen it this morning, share with me. How much, share with us the price of fuel, be it petrol or diesel. Share them with us, okay? Let's get to understand and what you make of it, how you think that's going to impact you. It's very important. For those of us who use diesel vehicles, my brother.
4: You're in trouble.
3: It's not easy.
4: You'll be fine. Winston, you'll be fine.
3: We're told that they've extended the 2 cedi subsidy.
4: Yeah.
3: Now, what they have done, we're told, is that the reduction of the other levies would now be 1 Ghana cedi, and the debt repayment levy would also be, suspended for the next 2 months, right?
4: Yeah.
3: But the question I ask, if in the past you could do 2 without a debt repayment levy, why don't you add the debt repayment levy and make it 3? You get my point.
4: I get it.
3: Yeah, why are we creating problems for ourselves? It means we can do better. Anyway, let's hear from our listeners. They should tell us, what their thoughts are on this. Join us on X. Use the hashtag JoySMS. Then on WhatsApp, 055-1111-997. But this morning, listen to how the people of Teshi are coping with water.
5: Yes, waste. No, so I don't know.
3: Waste water from the now abandoned desalination plant is what people are using. How? I mean, how can people cope under these circumstances? This morning, if you live around Teshi and its environs, tell me your water situation. We know the Ghana Water Limited is listening. Tell us how you're coping. How are you getting water? Certainly not wastewater for cooking. But I'm sure you remember this sound from the president some time ago.
6: One of the things that affects tourism in Ghana and West Africa is that our service is poor. You go to a restaurant and they think that they are doing you a favor. You go to eat and they think that you owe them, you know, to serve you. If you go to other parts of the world, it's completely different. You are compelled to spend your money because they are all over you.
3: Customer service. Now, we know the important role that customer service plays. And as we get into, you know, Customer Service Week, there is the International Customer Service Summit, which is happening in Accra, the gathering of Customer Service Africa. And this morning we're going to be joined by Prince Kofi Amwabing. Mm. You know him as founder of UT.
4: Yes.
3: He's going to be joining us here on the Super Morning Show to have a conversation about the importance and relevance of customer service. You don't want to miss any bit of the show this morning. Who gets the trumpet this morning?
4: Winston, let's give the trumpet to government for extending the 2 cedi subsidy on diesel for the next 2 months.
3: And as they extend it, they should add what the 1 cedi. Make it 3. Okay. So to government, we say...
4: Trumpet!

0: Hi, good morning. Welcome to the Joy Business Report. Coming up in this bulletin, government extends 2 cedi subsidy on diesel for the next 2 months, ending November this year. Also, fuel prices set to witness some marginal increase at the pumps from today, with diesel projected to hit 19 cedi 60 pesos. And still in this bulletin, Bank of Ghana signals no forex intermediation for October as Gold Board moves to support commercial banks with $1 billion. Stay tuned. Welcome back to the Joy Business Report. My name is James Eshen. Let's settle for the details now. Government has extended the current 2 cedi subsidy on diesel for this month and November this year. This is what Joy Business has picked up from the market. But unlike in the past, where government had taken the 2 cedi margin on diesel, it has now revised the structure, drawing 1 cedi from the Dumso levy and 1 cedi from the UPPF margin. In August this year, government rolled out the program to cushion consumers from rising prices of crude oil on the international market. Still on fuel-related matters, fuel prices will witness some marginal increase at the pumps from today. Data from the Chamber of Oil Marketing Companies showed that a litre of diesel could hit 19 cedi 60 pesos. There is more in this report.
1: Based on industry data, diesel will witness almost 6% spike in the price per litre. Petrol, on the other hand, be adjusted by more than 3% per litre, and it's likely to be sold at 17 Ghana cedis 97 pesos. However, we are not sure for now whether these codes did factor the subsidy program that government has announced for the next 2 months. Therefore, there's a likelihood that some of the oil marketing companies could delay their price reviews at the pumps from today. The increase has been influenced by rising prices of crude oil on the international market and the recent pressure on the Ghana cedi. The National Petroleum Authority has also reviewed the price floor for this window by some significant margin for the various petroleum products.
0: And that was a business desk report. Away from that, banks accounted for 86.28% of the total inquiries for credit in 2025, making them the major users of the credit referencing system, a position the sector has maintained over the years. There's more in this report.
2: According to the 2025 credit reporting by the Bank of Ghana, the increasing number of mobile money loans and payroll lending explains the continuous increase in inquiries. Microfinance and microcredit institutions accounted for 8.4% of the total inquiries in 2025, a decrease from 8.82% recorded in 2024. Additionally, searches among savings and loan companies and others also decreased compared to the previous year. The credit inquiries for credit applications, credit bureau searches, and loan recoveries constituted 87.21%, 10%, and 3% respectively of total inquiries. The report also noted that financial institutions' use of credit bureau services for credit monitoring purposes increased by 199.71% compared to the previous year. This increase is attributed to the growth in mobile money loans and payroll lending. All licensed credit bureaus were actively engaged in the selling of credit reports and other services to financial institutions in the year under review. They received the same number and type of data from financial institutions in accordance with the Bank of Ghana's data submission requirements.
0: And that was the news desk report. Still within the banking sector, the chief executive officer of the Ghana Association of Banks, John Ewa, says commercial lending rates have continued to decline despite the Bank of Ghana maintaining its policy rate at 14%. Speaking at the post-monetary policy committee discussion organized by the Chartered Institute of Bankers Ghana, Mr. Ewa said new loans are attracting interest rate of between 9 and 12%.
3: There is actually evidence on the ground to suggest that banks are lending. And we just spoke about the fact that between March and September, the policy rate has been kept at 14%. But I can tell you between March and September, bank lending rate had continued to decline from upwards of 18% somewhere in March to around where we are now, where we're talking about 15.9. And actually 15.9 includes pricing for some legacy exposures. If you are taking real exposures on the books, new exposures, you are talking about between 9 and 12%, which if you work your way back 1 year or 1.5 years from now, you'll find that it's a significant reduction.
0: John Ewa is the Chief Executive Officer of the Ghana Association of Banks. More on banks now. The Bank of Ghana has revealed that it has not anticipated a forex intermediation program for the market in October 2026. Details in this report.
1: The Bank of Ghana has, however, told marketplace that it still remains prepared to undertake the needed forex interventions where necessary. First is to ensure that there are no serious market disruptions going forward. However, others that we have engaged believe that the action has been influenced by Goldberg's decision to support the commercial banks with up to $1 billion this month as part of its revised market support program. We also understand that the Bank of Ghana would want to focus more on building up Ghana's international reserves for the next quarter, which was hit by some serious depletion over the past months.
0: And that was a business desk report. To some other stories now, tax consultant Francis Timoboy has welcomed the ruling by an international arbitration tribunal affirming Ghana Revenue Authority's assessment of a lawful $393 million dollars tax dispute against Talo Ghana. He advised government to include clear language in future petroleum agreement to remove ambiguities. Speaking to Joy Business after Ghana's victory at the ICC tribunal in London, Mr. Timoboy said the ruling is a major boost for Ghana's revenue mobilization but exposes loopholes in the old petroleum agreement signed in 2004 and 2006.
4: It's important that we are clear enough that even if an asset is located in Ghana and insurance is taken outside of the country, any proceeds which can be tied to the asset in Ghana should be a subject of taxation in Ghana. So I agree with you, and I think that the government is working on the new tax bill, which will be presented to Parliament soon, and certain clauses of that nature has been included. Again, for me, you remember Talo won in 2025 because of a breach of petroleum agreement. It also tells you that petroleum agreements are treated with the highest esteem, and so when government is entering to such agreement, we need to be careful and make sure that all the I's and the T's are dotted. Otherwise, the state is going to lose a lot.
0: You heard tax consultant Francis Timoboy speaking. You're still listening to the Joy Business Report. Now, the Green Climate Fund is targeting $50 billion in funding by 2030, with significant share expected to support climate action across Africa. Director of the African region, Catherine Kaufman, says the fund is counting on increased private sector investment to bridge financing gaps and accelerate climate-resilient development. Speaking at the GCF Regional Dialogue in Accra, she disclosed that the fund currently has $20 billion with about $7.6 billion allocated to Africa and $2.9 billion earmarked for Western and Central Africa.
5: We want to achieve $50 billion by 2030. At the moment, we are at $20 billion at GCF, and 40% of that goes to the Africa region, which is about $7.6 billion. And for Western Central Africa, which is what this dialogue's about, it's about $2.9 billion. By the end of COP, we are hoping to see multilateral relationships being restored so that we have more investment for climate action, not only in Africa, but across all the developing countries, which are obligated under the Paris Agreement to be supported to meet their national. Private sector capital is pivotal to realize our ambitions.
0: Catherine Kaufman is the director at the Green Climate Fund. Now, country director of IDH Ghana, Robert Asugri, says Ghana's soy production remains inadequate to meet growing demand, requiring stronger efforts to improve the competitiveness of the sector. He says addressing challenges across the soy value chain is critical to increasing local production and reducing the country's reliance on import. He was speaking at the launch of the Making Agri-Food Market Accessible for Soy Farmers program.
6: Currently, we are producing 50% of our annual demand requirement, and the program is here to address some of the gaps in the supply chain. The program is building on the Grains for Growth and the WISE program in the sense that we started with the Grains for Growth in 2020, and we're looking at competitive grain supply chain programs, but soya was not a mainstream inclusion, and then we decided to develop the soya supply chain separately from the mainstream grains because the soya sector commands a very huge agri-food economy that has the potential to create a lot of jobs and also increase farmers' livelihoods, incomes, and also make competitive business for SMEs.
0: Robert Asugri is the country director of IDH Ghana. Let's do some commodities now. And crude oil dropped to $96 a barrel this morning. Gold loss added $31 to open trading at $4,188 an ounce. Also, cocoa lost $41 and selling at $5,367 a ton. To some currency news now, the dollar this morning is going for 11 cedis 78 pesos. That's the rate some of the major commercial banks are offering to their clients. The euro is going for 13 cedis 37 pesos. The British pound, on the other hand, is trading at 15 cedis 63 pesos. The forex bureaus are also selling the dollar at 12 cedis 20 pesos. And that's all for the Joy Business Report with me, James Ishen. Winstonia.
7: Yeah, James. So I got this message from the Honorable Seth Tekpe. He says the disaggregation of levies make them A, transparent, B, facilitate their removal when a specific policy goal is achieved, and C, separate core levies that must complete excise duty from non-core levies. In essence, most of our levies are counter-cyclical. Of course, we can also use more permanent fiscal measures such as the Stabilization Fund to manage crisis. This will remove the nuisance element associated with temporary levies. Well, look, the truth is that at this point, the government must add their one CD.
0: You still stand on that?
7: No, I still stand on that. I mean, because, Maza, Charlie, it's not easy. Look, when it comes to those running private businesses, okay,
0: yeah,
7: you can understand. I mean, the fleet of vehicles they manage, for instance, it means more cost, more fuel cost, right?
0: Yeah,
7: there are times that the lights will go off, you'd have to buy fuel, and so you can understand the pain they're also going through.
0: Yeah,
7: and if you work in the media, for instance, the moment people are struggling, they cut the advertising budget.
0: Yeah.
7: So you're not going to walk to your boss and say, oh, increase my salary. That's not, you see, you must be reasonable. So what do? And government must bring it down.
0: Yeah.
7: Okay?
0: Yeah. I get it.
7: Hey, government must comfort the people when it matters most. Anyway, let's have our inspirational song for today. It's Grace Charles with Emmanuel. Let's enjoy.

0: Yeah, and that's Emmanuel, our inspirational song for today by Grace Charles. Okay, let me share with you a fuel safety tip. The Comac safety tip for today says, keep fuel out of drains. Petroleum spills should never be deliberately washed into gutters or public drains. Fuel can spread through drainage system, contaminate the environment, and carry flammable vapors to areas far from the original spill. Contain the spill and manage it properly. Safety is everyone's responsibility. Manage the risk before it becomes an incident. And that's the safety tip for today. Which means we can learn how to say it right. Brought to us by Kingdom Books at Kingdom. Quality and affordability are their hallmarks. And Societe Generale Bank Ghana, the future is you.
1: Something must be done.
2: You say either. I say either.
3: There's a strange word I keep hearing. We've talked about it in the past, but I think it's time for a refresher. Genew. What does that even mean? I think they're trying to say genuine. G-E-N-U-I-N-E. Genuine. Which means authentic, truly what it is said to be. Genuine can also mean real or sincere when used to describe a person. Genuine comes from the Latin word genu, which means knee. It refers to an ancient Roman custom where a father would place a child on his knee to acknowledge paternity. This later morphed into genuineness, which means natural or proper. Soon the word genus or genus emerged, which was used to describe birth or pedigree. That's why the word genuflect is used to describe the act of going down on one knee. See? Genuine, not genu. And now you know how to genuinely say it right.

0: And that is how you say it right.
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0: 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Let's get into the newspapers now. The newspaper review brought to us by Syntex Tank, Air Strong, Air Tough, and Kel Chaco Toothpaste, Happy Smile, Star Oil, quality and affordable fuels for all. And Kwaku Ashanti today is joining us via Zoom. Kwaku Ashanti.
2: Winston Amwa, good morning. How are you doing?
0: Well, as you can see, God is still taking good care of his children.
2: I can see, Pa. How are you doing? How are they
1: today? I'm also doing very well. How is the Garden City treating you?
2: Well, the Garden City is going great. You know, the NDP National Conference is coming up. So, of course, join us. Enjoy FM is your election headquarters, and we are sending a crack team to Kumasi. There will be a crack team with Winston Amwa and Evans also leading in Accra. So, yeah, advanced team.
1: Advanced team already in Kumasi. All right, we can get into the papers. Let me start off with Daily Guide newspaper. The front page, court grants Iyoko warrant to arrest NPPNP. Also, Gold Board backs 1.871 billion dollars FX for September. They are targeting 1.5 billion in October. Also here, NPP announces schedule for national election and Ghana emerges as heroin transit hub, according to reports. And then finally, this is bizarre, man swallows 5 SIM cards after arrests. That's it for the Daily Guide.
2: Well, Daily Graphic, Gold Board generates $1.8 billion in foreign exchange in September, exceeds target by more than $400 million. And Ghana Law Society launched at maiden annual conference. Talo to cough up to $393 million tax loses legal battle against GRA. Comes with a big photo of Anthony Sapon, the Commissioner General of the Ghana Revenue Authority, and review offshore gold reconnaissance licenses. That is CSOs talking to government.
1: Let me take you through the Ghanaian Times front page. Be judges, but remain human. Chief Justice is urging the judges. Also here, take action to protect your heart. Cardiologist is saying, Gold Board exceeds September FX target by $471 million. Teacher strike hits students and vendors. And then Sahara Group strengthens Ghana's LPG supply. That's it for Ghanaian Times.
2: The Chronicle newspaper, Gold Board generates 1.87 billion for us in September. That story making waves on all the in all the papers this morning. Ejaku warns NDC, we will not sit down for you to bully us. That is also on the front page of the Chronicle newspaper. And as always, the Bible quotation from Proverbs 28, verse 1, the wicked flee when no one pursues, but the righteous are bold as a lion. That is all on the front page of the Chronicle newspaper.
0: 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The online news review brought to us by Zenith Bank, in your best interest.
1: All right. So for the online portals, we'll start off with My Joy Online. Lead story here, Bafour Iwatu turn himself in to Iyoko today. Joy News sources are telling us. Also, Mahama orders security agencies to make Ghana's ports ironclad against drug trafficking. GTEC flags over 100 tertiary institutions as unrecognized. And government clarifies Interior Minister's involvement in court comment in drug probe. That's it for my Joy Online.
2: Yeah, City Newsroom is leading with some interesting stories. Good news, after all, government to suspend one CDD levy on diesel for October and November. But petrol for the other Yankahuana. Mahama faces economic political constraints in Galamsey fight. Senior Hosi there speaking. They are also leading with the story of BOG could resume rate cuts if fuel pressures ease. That is report. And we treat Galamsey with kid gloves, Arocha, Ghana. Galamseyers use intimidation coercion to recruit locals, and judges must accept limits on personal freedom. That is the NPP speaking.
0: Okay, let's get into the details of the stories then.
2: Yes, let me start with the story Nadine talked to you about at myjournal.com about Naneji Bafo, why yesterday the Economic and Organized Crime Office declared him wanted after getting a court warrant. The understanding is that this morning, Naneji Bafuwa is going to turn himself in with a crack team of lawyers, as Samuel Atache and all of them going to lead him there. It says Mesia South MP Naneji Bafuwa will report himself to the Economic and Organized Crime Office today. Joint resources close to the legislature have disclosed the development follows a high court warrant issued on Wednesday, September 30, authorizing Yoko to arrest the MP after the agency told the court that he had exhausted reasonable means of securing his voluntary attendance. The warrant comes a week after Yoko officers attempted to arrest Mr. Bafuwa at the Accra High Court on September 23. Deputy AG and Minister for Justice, Dr. Justice Remsai, has said the investigations concern some allegations that have been made against the Member of Parliament, including suspected financial loss, dissipation of public funds, and money laundering. So, yes, that is the story on myjournal.com. We expect that Naneji Bafuwa is going to turn himself in. We'll see how that will go. Yoko finally doing what a lot of people expected of them. If you wanted someone and they were not committing the offense in your face and all of those ones that allow you to arrest them without a warrant, you go to the court. And so Yoko has gone to court. They've gotten a warrant. The MP is turning himself in. Let's see how that will pan out. Winston.
1: All right, let me take you to page 11 of the Daily Guide newspaper. It's a story attributed to the Chief Justice's balanced judicial duty with family life. Chief Justice Paul Bafoboni has urged judges and magistrates to balance the demands of judicial office with family, personal relationships, and their well-being, noting that the robe should never require them to abandon their humanity. Speaking at the 45th Annual Conference of the Association of Magistrates and Judges of Ghana in Accra yesterday, the Chief Justice said, well, he says they should balance their judicial life with their family life. And it's something that usually comes up. It's not just for the judges. Even journalists, especially, most often you find that the job preoccupies you mostly. But you have to be deliberate to make time for family. Other than that, before you know it, you are losing precious time, especially with your children. And before you know, you have no connection with them. So we all have to strive and have that balance. Do the work that we are called upon to do, and then also make time for family as well, and for ourselves. Because, Charlie, when you make the money and you don't have good health, how are you going to enjoy life?
2: Let's do some more. Okay, well, Winston, you want to say something?
0: Yes, and when you make the money, and when you die also, you leave behind a family that will be grieving.
1: Absolutely.
0: So make sure you make time for yourself and for your family. Yeah.
1: Very important.
2: Yes, let me do this story that a lot of people will be excited about, because fuel prices are galloping. Mm. But the government is trying to do something to cushion fuel consumers, but it applies only to diesel users. That story is on City Newsroom. Government to suspend one CDD levy on diesel for October and November. The government is set to suspend the one CDD per liter energy sector shortfall and debt repayment levy on diesel for October and November, City Business News has guided. The move means government's effective intervention on diesel will remain 2 CDD per liter, although the composition of the intervention is changing. Under the new arrangement, the reduction in statutory margins will be lowered from 2 CD to 1 CD per litre, while the remaining 1 CD will come from the suspension of the D levy. The development comes as fuel prices are projected to rise sharply in the first pricing window of October. The Chamber of Petroleum Consumers, COPEC, is projecting a 5.2% increase in petrol prices and a whopping 22.9% rise in diesel prices from Thursday. That is today.
3: It's not easy.
2: So, Winston, that is the good news for diesel users. But, Winston, petrol for Adeyeri and Kambiana. Petrol is now selling for 16.7
0: to go out
2: to almost
0: 17. So let's do a bit of analysis here. And let me say that Isaac Ufieji, head of Joy News Research, has joined us also via Zoom. He's been, you know, looking at the petroleum figures. Isaac Ufieji, good morning.
4: Good morning, Winstonia.
0: Great. Now, Koko Ashanti, you know that diesel, okay, is what is normally used in a lot of these commercial vehicles.
1: Public transport, yeah.
0: You understand? And so, for the commercial vehicles that use diesel, if the price is high, you know what that means? Mm-hmm. That is an increase in the rate of inflation, and that leads to an increase in everything that you buy.
1: Yeah.
0: So, in the past, when we started, you know, using diesel was cheaper than petrol, you know. Unfortunately, today that is not the case, and so you can understand why government is coming from, and trying to cushion those who use diesel vehicles. Okay, don't say that because Don't say that because I use one, but I hope you understand now. But good. Let me bring in Kofi Ajay Minta now. Yes, Kofi Ajay. So let's look at, the prices for today. I mean, COPEC had indicated that they expected an increase of some 22.9%, about 23% in the price of diesel, 5.2% in the price of petrol. What is leading to these increases, Kofi, before we get into the increase over the course of the year?
4: Well, Winston, good morning. Also add that most petrol drivers are diesel consumers. So
0: sure.
4: Once you absorb, once you give them a subsidy, it's also, you know, to postpone any form of agitation, like in transport fares. If you look at the factors, definitely what is going on in the global scale. So the crude price is one of them. And then also our own exchange rate situation. And we said at the beginning of the Middle East crisis that the only reason in the first 3 or 4 months we weren't really feeling the heat was because we had a very strong exchange rate situation around that time. And I remember the governor during the Ghana-UK business summit said, when he wakes up every morning, his big headache is a decision that has been taken by Donald Trump. So he's always watching because he knows how, the global price affects our ability to buy fuel. The last time we checked, we were spending before the Middle East crisis, we were spending $400 million every month to import fuel. But that bill has increased to more than $500 million, right? So that tells you that we now need one more CDs and more dollars to be able to buy crude or refined products or petroleum product from the international scale. But the main reason why we are seeing the consistent increase is because our CD has not been strong the way it was last year.
1: Okay.
0: So let's look at the increases for this year. At the beginning of the year, where were we and what's been the percentage increase till now?
4: Well, so let's start with petrol, right? Mm-hmm. We know that the highest we've ever gone in terms of our peak was in November 2022 during our crisis year. It was 11 cedis, 99 pesos. This is actually the price floor for November the price floor for November, 17 cedis, 99 pesos, sorry. And then at the beginning of the year, the price floor for petrol was around 10 cedis, 99 pesos. By September, they had moved to 16 cedis, 77 pesos. And currently, COPEC is projecting it to hit somewhere around 17 cedis, 78 pesos. But we have fresh data also coming from COPEC, from COMAC. COPEC is projecting 17 cedis, 78 pesos. But if you look at COMAC figure, which is a chamber responsible for most of our petroleum products, is around 17 cedis, 67 pesos, which means they are projecting a 2.12% increase. Diesel, according to COMAG, is expected to go up 3.32%, maybe because of the subsidies that have been announced. But for that, COPEC was projecting more than 22% increase. The price floor, according to COMAG, is expected to be around 19 cedis 30 pesos. And my biggest worry is LPG, the price per kilo, what we use for our cooking, a price per kilo, minimum price, price floor, is expected to reach 16 cedis 76 pesos. And we know how usually, how big the margins are. So if the margins have usually been around 1 cedi 50 pesos, so about 2 cedis. So if you're adding the margin, and that will mean that we are likely to see on the market LPG sell for about 18 cedis 50 pesos per kilo. So those of us who usually fill the 12 kilo, for instance, you are going to pay somewhere around 216 cedis for the 12 kilo that you use. If you are using 15 kg, expect to pay around 270 cedis. And that for me is the biggest worry, yeah, as far as this announcement is concerned. If you go to diesel, which is currently the side that is enjoying the subsidy, the highest we've ever gone was November 2022. Peak was 23 cedis 49 pesos. COPEC is projecting it to hit 22 cedis 42 pesos, but COMAG is projecting 19 cedis and some pesos because of the subsidy. Currently, it's around 17 cedis 77 pesos in terms of the price floor. Now, I must put across that these are price floors, so you expect the OMCs to add their own margin. So, yeah, for instance, if you are

0: government taxes were not touched. This is the first time since this crisis the government has decided to touch a tax handle, which is the 1 cedi additional levy on the export price of fuel, and that is going to affect only diesel. Our projections here at Joy News Research shows that if you touch any of the tax handles, the 1 cedi reduction in any of the tax handles or margin is expected to cost the state some $500 million a month. So two cities suspected, minimum about 1 billion Ghana cedis for the subsidy we are going to get for diesel for the month of October and then also for November. That will mean that's about 2 billion Ghana cedis for the 2 months. We don't know if there will be another subsidy in December during the Christmas period, but this is the cost to government as far as the subsidy is concerned. And then also we know transport fares have reacted. But it's 8%. But our checks, based on what we gather from our correspondents who have been on the grounds gathering data, shows that the average transport fare increase currently is around 25% and not 8%. So you are seeing this reflect, you know, heavily on the market. And once transport fares are affected, Winston, you know perfectly that inflation will be touched, right? Inflation is currently around 5%. Our medium-term target is 8% plus or minus 2. We have a headroom currently of 3 percentage points. The key question is, are we likely to hit 8% before the end of the year? And if so, how does it affect the ability of the Bank of Ghana to come in and do the rate easing? We've seen any rate cut this year. It's been consistent since the beginning of the year. So that's what the data is saying. That's what I can report.
1: Okay, thank you very much, Isaac Ofiaje, head of our research desk here at Joy News. And so, Kwaku Asante, now you know what is happening. Yes, and...
2: At least government should take 50% off of petrol people too, eh? Because we too, we are people.
1: No, I have told you. I have told you that, you see, a lot of these trotros, they use diesel. So the impact on diesel will be higher. And also, the reason diesel itself is because of the excise component and everything, you know, because of the environmental issues with the taxes and all, the production of diesel a bit higher than, you know, petrol. So you need to cushion them. More people will use diesel for their commercial purposes. You need to come in and cushion them. So that's why you have it as you have it. Now, someone sent a message earlier that even if the government removes the one... CD,
3: so even if they sold it for free, you will still ask them to remove the 1 cedi levy.
1: It is not in doubt. I have not hidden the fact that I am against that. So that's not in doubt. I've always insisted that you cannot tell me that prices are going down, so you are introducing a levy. I'm a consumer. I want prices to go down.
3: Yeah.
1: Anyway, let's get into... Oh, I think it's time for the BBC News now. Thank you very much, Kwaku Asante. We'll come back to you in the Garden City. But time now for the BBC News, brought to us by Fidelity Bank. Believe with us, Glyco, we cushion you for life. And Belmont, shine your greatness. Belmont, a new malt experience.
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5: Tremendous self-regulation prompts an AI industry breach that came in the same week that one of the players...
1: We apologize for the poor quality of sound in the BBC News. Service resumes tomorrow. Stay with us. We'll be right back after these messages.

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0: Yeah, and that's Six Strings with Trotro Palava. But you know, fortunately for diesel users, because of, you know, the subsidy, likely to be around 19 cedis. Well, that's a price floor, which means it still may go above 19. But let's hope that, you know, some of the OMCs maintain it at that. But how's that likely to impact us? So for those of us who you say, I think my fuel tank is 80 liters. If you multiply that by, say, 19, that is 1,520. 1,520. And that can take me to work for, say, 2 weeks.
1: Okay, if you fill the tank.
0: If I fill the tank. And I don't go anywhere.
1: Just work home.
0: I can do 2 weeks with it.
1: Okay.
0: So that means in a month you're looking at 3,040.
1: I see.
0: In the past, 80 times 18.46, as I was buying it, was 1,476. So for purposes of analysis, in my case, you're probably looking at some, let me see, 43 cedis increase. That is if they were to maintain it at the price floor, which we know may not be the case.
1: Yeah.
0: But tell me, how's this likely to impact you? I mean, I want to hear from our listeners here on the Super Morning Show, okay? Give us a call now. Join us on X. Use the hashtag JoySMS. But now you can give us a call on 0302-216-541 and then 055-1111-997. 055-1111-997. This morning, a lot of the OMCs have not started increasing it yet. We pray they maintain it like that. Yes.
1: Sometimes, too, the increment has happened, but it's yet to reflect on their billboards.
0: Oh, please. They don't have to do that. I mean, with me, if I had my own way, they shouldn't even increase. Yes. But why should they increase?
1: Well, market demands. Other than that, their next consignment, they'll be short, right?
0: Yes, they'll be short. I mean, the reality
1: so
0: is
1: have
0: that
1: to.
0: If they do not, it's going to affect them. So let's hear from you. Let's hear from you this morning. You can give us a call now on 0302-216-541 and then 055-1111-997. 055-1111-997. Okay, that is very, very important. And Kwame Sowu sent a very long one that says, we consume around 250 million liters of diesel every month. Government intends to suspend the 1 cedi per liter levy for October and November, but a 1 cedi reduction materially reduce transport fares, but will a 1 cedi reduce transport fares and commuting costs, even if the suspension provides a billion Ghana cedis in aggregate relief spread across the population. The benefit per person is modest and temporary. Why not collect the levy and invest the proceeds in electric commercial vehicles and charging infrastructure? Put the vehicles into private transport operations under structured hire purchase arrangements. Lower energy and maintenance costs can translate into sustainably lower transport costs, while repayments create a revolving fund to finance more vehicles. Sometimes collective sacrifice produces greater benefits than individually insignificant relief. If we each sacrifice a few strands of hair, we may eventually have what? Enough for Winston Amo and Zafaka. Oh, Kwame Sowu.
1: That's very true.
0: I've never complained about my hair. Let's get on to the phone lines now. Nene is in Dansoman. Nene, good morning. Yes, Nene, share your thoughts with us.
2: Okay. So, before the 1 cedi levy was introduced, was there an explanation for it?
0: Yes, there was.
2: Why we needed the 1 cedi to be introduced?
0: Yes, there was.
2: Please, can you share what the explanation was?
0: Well, we needed that to be able to repay our energy debts.
2: So why do you always come on air and question why we are paying that 1 cedi? Because look, when this government came to power, you are in a position to know better that we were owing so much in the energy sector, and in the build-up of the PURC rates for electricity, we were all aware that the fuel that we used in producing the power was not catered for in the build-up. So something must be done. That is why we have incurred so much debt. So the government thinks that, look, let's all sacrifice in paying that one CD so that we can clear the debt that was in the energy sector. Every time you come on there, you try to question why that one CD was. I think there was no explanation.
0: Okay, so Nene, if you would listen to me, and if you'd listen to the point I've always made on this one CD levy, what I have said is simply this. Whoever consumes electricity must pay for it. If I consume more electricity, let me pay for it. I do not support the fact that somebody buys fuel and gets to subsidize somebody who's consuming electricity. So let me pay for the bill I consume. It's as simple as that.
2: Yes, I understand you. But as we speak directly, there is a debt that is there before you even, before everybody will. Other than that, we then have to factor it into the electricity rate, which would rather push the price so high. So it's okay, let's try and clear the debt. Then once we clear the debt, we can now realign the factors that go into the determination of how much we pay for electricity. Is this something bad for the government to do for this country?
0: Tell me.
2: Because you are always questioning it. And at the time they brought the ones to the fuel price was I mean, through the economic management, the strength of the city, fuel prices were very low. So okay, let's take advantage and put in something that can help us to clear the debt. If the people's government had used extra what it was meant for, we would have been that is what you should be questioning, what that money was used for. Because what somebody was trying to solve the problem.
0: Thank you very much. You can also join us on 0302216541 and then 0551111997. 0551111997. And tell us what your thoughts are and how you believe this imminent increase in fuel prices may impact your finances, okay? Share those thoughts with us. Someone just sent me a message that says, I use a V6 Toyota Land Cruiser Prado. I spent about 2,800 cedis monthly some 3 years ago. I now spend 4,250 monthly. We're dying with the fuel issues. Okay. Nana Kofi is in Afienya. Nana Kofi, good morning.
3: Good morning, Papa. Yeah. I want to join your platform this morning. I normally do not want to join radio discussions because we appear to politicize every issue that affects us as Ghanaians. Now, this petrol issue or fuel issue, in the midst of all the taxes and levies and everything, why don't we also look at how we can internally reduce cost? That is, those who are engaged in this petroleum marketing business, in times of difficulties, why can't they also look at reducing their operational cost, even to the extent of reducing salaries at times? It happens elsewhere. They can't keep their profit, they can't keep their salaries and their allowances when their business is suffering. You see, so government should engage in all this and dialogue with them, not to pass the burden to consumers all the time. You see, so as a nation, we should see how we can cut certain things down. We should not always look at increasing and increasing and increasing. If consumers are to sacrifice, then producers must also sacrifice sometimes so we can meet at a certain level that will make all of us comfortable. Thank you.
0: Thank you, Nana Kofi in Afienya. Let's get on to the Spring Test Road where Papa BCU is. Papa, good morning.
4: Good morning, my brother. Good morning to you, Sam, my day, and the rest of it. My brother, in the first place, you know, debt hanging on the country's economy serves a negative signal to the status of the country. So I believe that, hello, can you hear me?
0: I can hear you, go ahead.
4: I believe that any action that the government will take to get us out of that particular status, I'll support it. In the first place, though it's painful that diesel price and the petrol price going, I mean, it's increasing day in, day out, all due to the unchallenged attitude of Donald Trump. But I believe having, what do you call it, our own local, what do you call it, oil from, what do you call it, Sankofa oil field. Now, Tor is refining it. Is that what it is? Tor is refining.
0: Yes, they are.
4: How many volumes? I've forgotten the number. So, in due course, I believe there will be a relief. So, my brother, let's just see how this country will go forward with the government action. That's it. So, have a good morning, my brother.
0: Have a good morning, too, Papa Bisiu. And we've been joined by Emmanuel. We're finding out, how the imminent increase in fuel prices will likely affect your finances. And Emmanuel is in Accra. Emmanuel, good morning.
5: Good morning, sir. Quick one. So I listened to your earlier caller. I think it's Cornell also. She feels that it is unfortunate that our situation is as a result of the pack of. Why? Is he trying to say that Ghanaians are not reasonable? In terms of the debt, how much has this present domestic? You see, they politicize the whole issue. The most important thing is to bring the poor down. And to stop that justification, what we need is poor price should come down and Ghanaians should live reasonably. Of course, pays are small, we are unable to meet our expenditure and everything. Coupled with this, how do we survive? They shouldn't try to, in a way, try and tell the that because of this and that. Are they saying that the past government situation wasn't reasonable? So because of these issues happening, we should now understand them. No, I don't think they're saying justification to that. They should hold the bull by the horn and do what is right. And you should stop what he said. And yes, I defend him. Thank you so much.
0: Thank you very much, Emmanuel in Accra. Let's go to Tema. Claude, good morning.
6: Good morning, Winston. How are you doing?
0: God is still taking very good care of his children. How about you?
6: Yeah, I'm doing good. Yeah, Winston, my concern or question is refined imported products and products produced by Tor and Centu, are they of the same price, if you care to know?
0: No, they are not of the same price.
6: Then I think that's where the problem is. The OMCs who are importing refined products, it's like importing any goods from China or anywhere, you put your profit on it and sell. And that is at a higher cost to the consumer. So I think the government should look at increasing the capacity of Tor and Centu to produce more of the fuel here. And I think that will be a little cheaper than the OMCs are squeezing us dry. Thank you very much.
0: Thank you very much, Claude. And Claude will be our last caller for now.

0: And that's Six Strings with Trotro Palava. But this morning also we'll be going to Teshi. Mm. People having to use, I mean, wastewater from the desalination plant to cook. This morning also, as part of conversations about customer service, customer week, we're telling you more about the upcoming conference. But we're also joined by Prince Kofi Amwabing, founder of UT. He'll be telling us more about the importance of customer service and how it can actually help your business here on the Super Morning Show. 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
1: 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So make the time. 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
0: 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Okay, and let me tell you about, but this morning, let's get interactive. If you live around, Teshi and its environment, want to know your water situation. Yeah. Want to know how you're coping. Mm-hmm. 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
1: 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Coming up next is sports with Fentu Tarhiru. Fentu, they say, is Tomu John Snow, FTF, for the future. Amazing.
2: Now, how are you doing?
1: I am good.
2: Yeah, we're still on the diagnosis for the Black Stars debacle. I call it the debacle of Accra. Mm-hmm. That 4-2 defeat against Gambia has left many people scratching their heads over how we got to where we are. So that's all coming up in the next 10 minutes in the bulletin. Good morning to all of you. Welcome aboard to the Joy Sports Center with me, Fentu Tahiru Fentu. And today, we continue our diagnosis of the Black Stars problems. In the last 24 hours, news has also emerged for the reasons Morocco decided to cancel their friendly match with the Black Stars of Ghana. FIFA had extended this international window, and it was possible for every single team to be able to play 4 matches. In the end, Ghana only ended up playing the 2 qualifying games, and 2 other friendly games against Tanzania and Morocco have both ended up being cancelled, putting another dagger in the team-building efforts. Morocco, news from there, indicates that they decided they were not going to play against the Black Stars simply because Ghana seemed very disorganized and had told them that they would struggle to put a team together because they owed players bonuses. It's also emerged that some members of the Ghana Football Association were not keen to honour the game for fear of being embarrassed by the Moroccans. So that's all. And Of course, the players left yesterday in disappointment because many of them had come with the intention to play multiple matches over that particular window. But now they've been given an early break and most of them have flown back, left in complete embarrassment about the development. And they're not the only ones disappointed with the outcome of this particular international window. During that 4-2 defeat against the Gambia, Ghana also recorded one of its lowest turnouts ever for a Black Stars game. And for the ones and for the few fans that turned up, they explained why many people would continue not to show up for the Black Stars.
3: It be from underground to the upper part. It be from down to top. Everybody there inside. From GSA to everybody there inside. This team, oh, Afro Kekamu to win qualify. Oh, they are the same. Somalia's home and the Konya that you should draw. Ah! If you talk about it, I'm not going to resign today.
4: Why should you resign?
3: I'm going to go on my in. Better, on the better, I don't miss Kano. Not from any working day, Tuesday. 2 o'clock, maybe about 2 o'clock. Come on, come past you. Everyone is responsible. Because why? And the coach, players, PI are responsible for this youth. And they say two. Move on there. Gambia.
5: She stuck all the players. Mr. President, thank you all.
6: The coach, it's a AI coach.
5: Sack everybody.
2: So those were the voices of some fans that were at the stadium for that defeat against the Gambia. It's worth noting also that Morocco have since replaced the Black Stars with Mali, who stepped in to honour that particular friendly match. And many other people have been weighing in on the Black Stars issue. Former Sports Minister Nelante van der Poel says a dialogue is what's necessary to properly diagnose what's happening at the Ghana Football Association.
7: The dissolution of the FA or going out there and tampering with the FA is not the solution. We must sit down. Just as we could sit down to discuss our education, discuss our economy, we must also sit down to discuss our football. It's a long time ago that we had that situation, that decision. That was the legitimate time when all of us went to Winneba, had days to discuss our football. We should do it again.
2: That's the Honourable Nelante van der Poel, and former Black Stars Management Committee member Ernest Thompson agrees with him, saying that disbanding the Football Association at the moment will not fix this problem.
7: I think that something ought to be done about the FA. But the solution, I think, would be a major creation. You know, when you lose that way, there's so much emotion within me. And that's the time experience tells me you just have to cool down. I think that we have to go into the room, sit down with them and assist them to resolve whatever the issues are. That is why there's a minister. That is why there's a parliamentary committee on sports. That's why there are some more experienced reporting. I will go for that. There is a problem there, and we should have to meet them. The key business should meet them and resolve their issues. You remember we had a problem, went to normalization and the rest, and it took us a long time to start rising up.
2: That's Ernest Thompson there. Maybe dissolving the entire Ghana Football Association might not be the solution, but individual members of the association must take responsibility. Now, according to former Ghana defender Sam Johnson, he says the GFA president Keto Kreku must consider stepping down.
8: To me, if you are not getting the suspect that you want to put in, you're putting in, you are putting in everything that you want to put in.
2: Yes.
8: And things are not going well.
2: Okay.
8: What do you have to do? What I have to resign? If I want to continue, then I have to change things and make sure that things work before I go.
2: Okay.
8: So it's two sides. He can decide to resign or he make sure that the things that I've been doing before. And things are not going well. I have to change things and be real and do what I have to do before leaving.
2: That's Sam Johnson and former GFA Communications Director Rahim Sani Dera, who has previously been a fierce supporter of the Ket Okreku GFA administration, has now beaten retreat. He says Ket must look himself in the mirror and make a very hard decision about the future.
9: I think, first of all, my personal word to my brother, Keto Kreku, is to listen to himself, number one. smell the mood in the room, number two, and take decisive decisions based on that. I was not happy when I saw my brother openly confronting the MP, a lawmaker of Ghana, in the way he did. And I was asking myself, where are his executives? Is it that they are not happy with him? Is it that the man is driving alone? It's a deeper problem. And I want Kurt himself to sit down, reflect on all of these things that have happened. The political will that is towards football would also be lost and everything would be completely gone. As far as the coach is concerned, I don't think he has any business continuing. We need a new coaching direction for the Black Stars.
2: So Ibrahim Sani Dara there. So people want the GFA president gone. They also want the coach gone. But the coach himself, Carlos Queiroz, he was asked about that. And he says, stepping down will not fix our problems.
6: We have one result like this. The option to resign, it is the most easy solution. It's the most easy solution. If you believe that with the coach resigning, you can change the situation of football in Ghana, I'll be the first one to resign. I don't have that belief, but that is a decision that should be the board of the federation to analyze and decide with me. I am the coach and footballister with more wins, and this defeat doesn't make me a loser.
2: This defeat doesn't make me a loser. That's Carlos Queiroz, and he says his resignation will not fix Ghana's football problems. Let's stay with the Black Stars because one of the main issues with the team is interference in player selection. That's according to former GFA chairman Dr. Nyaho Tamoklo, and he says in order to make progress, all of that interference must stop.
10: The Black Stars Management Committee, formerly, the head was the FA chairman himself, or the FA president himself. When I got there, I resigned from that position, and I handed it over to Kwesi Nyantakyi. And I did that for a purpose, so he can focus on the boys and the management committee to run the club properly, and it worked very well. You follow me? Now, the moment you focus more on the technical side, you push the coach aside. And this has happened several times. Even coaches have complained about it. So it's something that is going on.
2: That's Dr. Nyaho Tamoklo. And the diagnosis on the Black Stars problems will continue in subsequent bulletins. But for now, we'll move away from that because there was Ghana Premier League action yesterday. Medeama, they are now top of the Ghana Premier League table. They beat Port City 1-0 in an outstanding Week 2 fixture. Kumasi Asantekotoko, they have a game tonight. They take on Kareli United at the Babaya Sports Stadium at 4 p.m. is the start of the Week 5 action. And there's fire on the mountain in the Portugal camp. Cristiano Ronaldo confirmed yesterday that he had left Portugal's training camp after a turbulent few hours in Copenhagen amid reports of a dispute with head coach Jorge Jesus on the eve of their Nations League match against Denmark. The Portugal squad later arrived at their hotel without Ronaldo and without Jesus, with the whereabouts of both still unknown. That game is at 6:45 p.m. today. Reports say that he was unhappy that the coach made him warm up for 30 minutes against Norway and he never brought him on. Ronaldo is very angry and he's decided mimbobium. So he has left the Portugal camp. That's all this for this morning on the Joy Sports Centre.
0: Thank you very much, Fentiu, Tahiru Fentiu, which means we can bring you food for thought brought to us by Roverman Productions. Be
11: the difference.
0: Uncle, good morning.
11: Oh, my favorite about you, sir. Good morning. And how are you doing?
0: Oh, Uncle, God is still taking very good care of his children. I believe you're fine, too.
11: I am. I am also a child of God. And so is Fentiu. Fentiu, good morning.
12: Good morning, Uncle Ebo. How are you doing?
11: Oh, Fentiu, put some cheer in your voice. What is this?
2: Uncle Ebo, you've watched your Black Stars. There's nothing to be cheerful at the moment. In fact, I wish today's presentation was on rebuilding, how we could, like, reacting in the face of in what looks like a hopeless situation, because that's where we are right now. We need some wisdom.
11: Well, you are in for a treat because I'm talking about the Black Stars.
2: Ah, thank you. Thank you very much. I will listen keenly. Let me leave you.
11: So, yes, listen keenly. Winston, this Sunday, that's 4th October.
0: Okay.
11: We are taking our latest play, On a Trap, to Tema.
0: Okay.
11: At the Zoe Temple in Community 5, Sunday at 6 p.m. We're doing one show at the Zoe Temple it is being powered by Daylight Events, and we are looking forward to it. So if you are in any of the communities around Tema, or you're in Tema, and if you missed it, join us at Zoe Temple on Sunday, this Sunday, for a treat. Tuesday, 29th September, the time is 5:30 p.m. I am on my way from my office at Osu to the National Theater. I'm excited because I'm going to be a part of a unique event in Ghana dubbed Celebrating Our Own, put together by the management of the National Theater under the leadership of his dynamic executive director, Henry Malm. The National Theater is celebrating the contribution of some of her pioneering staff, now long retired. I am in the company of Adrian, head of Roverman's Business Development Department, and Berima Abuaje, who is spending the afternoon with me. When we get to the Osu Cemetery traffic light, I notice that the floodlights of the stadium are on and cars are parked on both sides of the road right up to the National Cathedral fence. I ask Adrian, is there a match?

stopped shining long ago. But against Gambia, dear, surely the team will not let us down. Or will they? Adrian says, the last time I checked, it was 2-2. A draw? A draw with Gambia? That would be very disappointing, I thought. But well, this is soccer, and this is the Black Stars. By now, we are at the National Theatre, and we are late, and so I leave Adrian to park the car and hurry in with Barima. The National Theatre had put together a beautiful ceremony, and I'm so engrossed with the personalities being honored and all their individual stories and the performances that I forget about the match. It is beautiful and heartwarming to see these veterans feeling so honored and grateful that their contributions have not been forgotten. And then it is my turn to pick an award. Yes, National Theatre honored me. And then after that came the photographs, the interviews with the media, and so on. In all the excitement, I have completely forgotten about the match. The program is very well organized and it does not drag. And so by 6:30, we are done. Adrian, Berma, and I get into our car and take off to return to our office at Usu. Then we take the left turn at the ministry's traffic light. That was when I remember the match and wonder what the final result was. And then it occurs to me that we may have made the wrong turn, but I keep my concerns to myself. And then it hits me. The match is over, but there's no sign that the Black Star has been in action. There's no traffic from the stadium, and the usual crowd of fans who walk from the stadium in all directions after a major match is missing. There is no soul around the stadium. My heart sinks. If the fans have hurried to leave the stadium for their respective homes, then it means only one thing. The results have not been what the fans expected, and they have rushed to get away from the scene of their misery. I can tell that the match has not gone well for Ghana, but I could not have imagined how badly it had gone. When I discovered what the results had been, I was shattered. I could not believe it. 2-4. Can the Black Stars sink so low? How much pain and heartache are Ghanaians willing to take before we say enough is enough? For how long are we going to keep the self-delusion that we have a national team when we don't? When are we going to admit to ourselves that we can do better and that we deserve better? The thing about soccer is that you cannot hide the truth. If you are not in good form, you cannot hide it. If you have not done your homework, the results will show. And if you are not managing your team well, 90 minutes is all it will take to strip you naked. You can argue and make claims before the match, but 90 minutes later, reality becomes self-evident. Come to think of it, every aspect of life is like soccer, except that in the other aspects of life, the 90 minutes can be years or even a decade. There are political systems that made big claims. Well, 90 minutes, put that in brackets. 90 minutes later, the world saw how bankrupt the system was. Governments come to power and make all kinds of claims as to how wonderful they are. Then their quote unquote 90 minutes come and all arguments end. But a bigger question comes to mind when I think of the Black Stars results. It is clear that we are mismanaging our soccer and letting Ghanaians down. The truth is that the Black Stars did not become this disappointing overnight. The kind of Black Stars we have now has been many years and many governments in the making. So here's my question.
a

0: the only area of our national life that we have been mismanaging over the years. And now, here's the food for thought. The blaster is Ghana, and all Ghanaians are blaster players. In whatever capacity you serve, you are playing for Ghana. If you're a taxi driver, you are a blaster player. If you're a civil servant or a public servant, you are playing for the blaster. If you're a politician, you are playing for the blaster. If you're a student, you are sitting on the bench for the blaster. And you can be called into the game at any time. So the question is, are you playing to make Ghana win? Or are you breaking the hearts of Ghanaians and disgracing Ghana? When you take 2 weeks, when you take 2 weeks to process a file or an application that could take you only 10 minutes, are you not letting Ghana down? We are indignant when the players choose money over patriotism. Well, when you demand a bribe or any kind of inducement before you perform the duty you are paid to do, are you not causing Ghana to lose? When you undermine a fellow Ghanaian, have you not just scored an own goal against a black star? When you jump the red light and cause an accident, is that not a red card offense? When you fail to raise your children right, have you not given away possession of the ball to the opponent? When you build in the waterway, is that not an own goal? Galamsey is you throwing an important match for money. The point I'm making this morning is that I am a black star player, and so are you. The happiness and confidence of some Ghanaian depend on our performance. So the question is, what kind of black star player are you? Are you doing your best to ensure that Ghana wins? Let's think about that. And Winston, that is my presentation this morning.
1: We are all black stars, eh?
0: We are playing for Ghana.
1: Yeah, we are all playing for Ghana, but we may all not be black stars. Because
0: we are all black stars. We may not be doing well.
1: Because black stars, they are not doing well at all.
0: And are we?
1: You know, well, some of us may be doing well.
0: Yes.
1: Yes. So, but the black stars, uncle, that's terrible. You know, I was one of those who felt that as for the Gambia, dear, we'll beat them. But a part of me also kept saying that, hey, be cautiously optimistic, because this is black stars. And like I told Fentio, we're here when Niger beat us.
0: Yes.
1: And it happened. 4-2.
0: Mm-hmm. Yes.
1: And Mguazia team, black stars.
0: Anyway. No, if you say 4-2, people will think that we scored a 4. Because it was a home match. So say it properly.
1: 2-4.
0: 2-4. Mm. That is what it was.
1: Yeah. Thank you very, very much, right. Uncle Ibowhite, for joining us with Food for Thought. And information reaching us indicates that there's currently a fire outbreak at Aveno, at the North Industrial Area. So that's the information we're getting. I'm sure the fire service is there, trying to put it under control. 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
2: 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Government has extended the current 2-cedi subsidy on diesel for this month and November this year. This is what Joy Business has picked up from the market. But unlike in the past, where government had taken the 2-cedi margin on diesel, it has now revised the structure, drawing 1-cedi from the Dumso levy and 1-cedi from the UPPF margin. In August this year, government rolled out the program to cushion consumers from rising price of crude oil on the international market. Fuel prices will witness some marginal increase at the pumps from today. Data from the Chamber of Oil Marketing Companies showed that a liter of diesel could hit 19 cedis 60 pesos. Banks accounted for 86.28% of the total inquiries for credit in 2025, making them the major users of the credit referencing system, a position the sector has maintained over the years. And that's all for the Joy Business Minute, brought to you by Consolidated Bank Ghana, Anointed Engineering Services, Palladium Residences, SkySat Technologies, and Pegasus Publishing.
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1: And let's get interactive this morning. 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I like that, Bibiara Wumu. 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
1: Welcome back and thank you very much for staying with us here on the Super Morning Show on Joy 99.7 FM. And earlier I told you about a fire incident in Aveno. Let's get to Aveno now, where my colleague Stephen is, and he's joining us to bring us update on this particular fire outbreak. Good morning, Stephen.
2: Yes, good morning.
1: And so, Stephen, tell me, currently where are you and where's the fire in Aveno?
2: Well, I'm currently standing at Aveno Junction, and this will be the junction close to the ECG and also close to the Malcolm shop, where they saw the livestock actually. And what we can see over here will be heavy or massive fire actually over here. And we've been hearing from these residents and from the fire service, who are actually telling us that they are trying to douse the fire. But then these residents are raising concerns because they say it has delayed, the response by the Ghana National Fire Service has delayed so much that the fire has actually spread. But then what we can see, we can verify for ourselves to be a very massive fire here at this junction. We've seen a number of these fire tenders. One fire tender over here trying to douse the fire. We'll be speaking to Alex Kenati, who's also telling us that they've looked to cut some of the cables, and this will be close to the high tension posts, and they're actually looking to cut some of these posts to prevent it from spreading to other centers or to other places. But then so far, what we can confirm is the fire is actually big and it's still burning over here.
1: Do you know if there are any persons trapped in there?
2: For now, we can't confirm, but then from some of these residents who speak to, they tell us that some of these individuals who live in this enclave have died or have been burnt inside. And we can't confirm that yet. We'll be getting that information from the Ghana National Fire Service. What we can confirm will be some of these properties actually burned. We see some of these residents look to take out their items from their shops, even though they are not close to the fire. We've seen them actually look to take out their shops because the items in their shops, because they fear if the fire is to extend to their shops, it will burn their items in their shops as well.
1: Well, you've been talking about people trying to get items from their shops. So specifically, where is the fire? What shops are currently under fire?
2: Well, what we can confirm of this, we understand, will be close to the Duraplast Center. And this, I can confirm, will be in between the Malcolm and the ECG substation here at Aveno. And this is how best I can describe the place, because it's at the Aveno Junction, where it's in between the Malcolm shop and the ECG shop, ECG substation.
1: Stephen, thank you very much, and stay safe. So that's the situation at Aveno. Mm-hmm. Yeah.
3: And I've seen videos of the smoke billowing from where this fire is taking place. It seems very alarming. And Stephen tells us that there is a fire tender there. The expectation and hope is that more of the tenders will be sent there, and then the fire will be brought under control. It will be interesting to find out what exactly, wherever the fire is taking place, they deal in, because sometimes whatever they deal in is, I mean, makes it a bit difficult in terms of how the fire will be doused eventually. And so I hope that it's not as complicated as sometimes we experience, so that they are able to bring it under control and doesn't spread to other adjoining buildings or shops around the place. And so that's the hope now.
1: Sad one. And when we return after these messages, we tell you an even sadder story of how the people of Teshi, some residents, are using waste water to cook after this.
4: Daddy, You know how I'm going to be a fashion designer one day?
5: Mm-hmm.
4: And you know how you always say money doesn't fall from the sky?
5: Mm-hmm.
4: And you know how much fashion school costs?
5: Mm-hmm.
4: I don't want you to say you don't have money when the time comes. So I have a plan.
5: Mm-hmm.
4: EcoBank Junior Saver account. You open it for me today. We put small money every month. By the time I'm done with school, the money will be plenty.
5: Mm.
4: do you say? Daddy, I want to hear yes.
5: Yes, yes.
6: Open an Ecobank Genius Saver account with a little first deposit, no monthly maintenance fees, and competitive interest for children aged 0 to 17. Ecobank, the Pan-African Bank.
4: Just a little today.
7: Welcome back to work.
1: Charlie, thanks, bro. Thanks, bro.
7: The malaria really knocked you down, eh?
1: Charlie, no joke.
7: Hey.
1: Fever, headache, vomiting, hey. Loss of appetite. I couldn't even eat my usual fufu.
7: You and fufu.
1: How we go do it?
7: I hope you got tested before the malaria treatment.
1: Oh, yes, I did. And thanks to Malatu, I kicked out malaria one time.
7: Sharp. Anyway, yeah. Sorry to ruin your excitement, but your boss asked of you.
1: Okay.
7: She says she has plenty work for you.
1: No problem, Charlie. Strength day.
7: You see, oh, yeah.
8: When malaria strikes, take Malatu, containing artemether and lumefantrine, comes in tablets and suspension for the effective treatment of malaria in adults and children. 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
1: 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And before we get into the discussions about water, you know, yesterday the High Court issued an arrest warrant for the arrest of Naneje Bafuewu, a member of parliament for Menchia South, whom we're told that since February 2026 has refused to honor an IOCO criminal investigative invitation. Now, a post from the Deputy Attorney General, Justice Remsai, said Ms. Iwe's imminent arrest is part of an inquiry by IOCO into a complaint of unauthorized financial transactions at SIC Life Savings and Loans Company, resulting in crimes of financial loss, dissipation of public funds, money laundering, amongst others. Let's get on to the phone lines now, because Dr. Justice Sremsai has joined us on the phone this morning. Let's get a better understanding of what's happening. He says the imminent arrest. I don't know whether that has happened yet. But Dr. Sremsai, good morning and thank you very much for joining us.
16: Good morning, my father, and good morning to your listeners.
1: So I look at your post on X. It talks about Mr. Iwe's imminent arrest. Has the arrest happened, or you know when IOCO would be effecting it?
16: Thank you very much. I have not been informed that the arrest has happened yet. So I would say that it has not yet happened. But once an arrest warrant is issued, it means that at any moment, the person will be picked up following the necessary process of arrest. And let me take this opportunity to clarify a few things as well.
1: Sure.
16: As the information made available from the IOCO shows us, the Honorable MP has been under local investigation for some time now. As far back as February, he was formally informed and invited of this of the need for him to come and answer questions in respect of his role as a citizen, as a lawyer, and with the SIC life savings and loan. February to now is about, I think,
1: eight or so months. Yes.
16: The MP has not been able to attend. Now, it became clear after last week that he's not attending upon invitation was a deliberate refusal. Because let's assume that the MP had other things doing. So he couldn't attend from February to last week. As of last week, we saw him on video informing the local official that he was just going to sit in his car and then attend the invitation. We found out that after yesterday, he had not made any effort to come. And in fact, he has been speaking. And everything he has said showed that he had no intention of honoring the invitation. But law enforcement has tools with which it works. And I think that it is also important for all of us to agree that law enforcement cannot work subject to a person or a suspect or a person of interest, whims and caprices. If that were the case, first of all, the law would not have given powers of arrest to law enforcement agencies. And if that were the case, then actually no law enforcement officer would be able to achieve any purpose, because then they have to work according to what subjects or suspects intend. So law enforcement, as a last Monday, applied for a warrant. And I heard people who said that judges were on leave, and so because they are, judges went for a conference. So because they went for a conference and some cases were not heard, it is not possible that we should get an arrest warrant as of yesterday. And that why was it that judges are not sitting and were able to get an arrest warrant? That I beg to define a complete misunderstanding of arrest, arrest warrant, how it is procured. But let me say that this process of procuring the arrest warrant was started way back, I think, last week. And I think Monday. So it wasn't something that was argued or started as of yesterday. Now, the point I'm trying to make here is that as a country, we need to reach some understandings of some of these things. And we need to have a conversation about some of these things. As we have seen from the Speaker of Parliament himself, the Article 117, provision has a history. And it is meant to protect the independence of Parliament. And let me give you the history of this article as it started in England. So in England, the king had the power of enforcing the law. The executive power was with the king, and the legislative power was with Parliament. One of the ways that the king used to, control Parliament was to pick up MPs whenever there's a motion in Parliament, and the motion was supposed to do things that was not in the interest of the king will order the arrest of MPs when they are on their way to Parliament. So Parliament sometimes was unable to form quorum, and sometimes when they even form a quorum, majority of the people present would be ones who favor the king. So that was the beginning of this power. So the power was designed, as the Speaker rightly said, to protect the independence of Parliament.
1: Okay.
16: It was never intended to be used as a shield of any member of Parliament from criminal prosecution. And that is why the provision is very specific. It says, on his way to or from Parliament. They could have just said that MP don't serve any processes on MPs whenever Parliament is in session. or whenever an MP is when a person is an MP throughout the 4-year term. But it was a difficult balance that the English constitutional law found between the extensive use of power by the executive over the legislature. Now, his MP's behavior has shown us clearly that this power, if not, you know, carefully managed, could become a tool to provide some form of immunity to MPs so long as they are members of parliament throughout the 4-year term. And if they continue to win their election, then it appears that such people cannot even be arrested in the first place.
1: Okay.
16: Because on what basis would you convince anyone that for all the 9 months, 8 months that this notice was brought to you, you have not been able to make time to visit, to honor the invitation?
1: Now, this invitation that you talk about, was the invitation to his chamber or to Nana J. Bafwewa personally?
16: My brother, I have seen the letters.
1: Mm-hmm.
16: The letter has specifically mentioned his name and describes him as the managing party. At that point, I expect that whatever it is, and even if you are in a doubt, what you do is you honor the invitation and clarify the doubt. You understand? And so if he is suggesting that any all the other persons who were in his cell, some of them attended upon the invitation. So it is a very strange argument to keep making that the invitation was to your law firm. I mean, is a law firm a human being? Is a law firm a human being? Can you invite a law firm? And then your name was specifically mentioned on one of the letters. And so this unnecessary hair splitting that has been going on this matter has been a source of worry to me. And I find it very difficult that it will become a subject matter whether an invitation which mentions the person's name specifically will be described as an invitation to a law firm and not to the person whose name is mentioned on it. And in any case, there's so much, if you watch the video that we all have been watching, we'll see some level of bad faith in everything that has happened. Because at one point, he accepts no, that is an investigation. Mm-hmm. Another point, he will say it's his law firm and not he himself. At another point, he is coming, he's going to sit in his car, then he never shows up. Another point, then he claims to say that a lawyer cannot be prosecuted for providing legal services. But no one has told you that the only reason why you are being invited is because you are a lawyer. You see, a lawyer can, of course, a lawyer should not be prosecuted based on his legal advice or opinion that he has given. But that is not the same to say that no one can ever invite someone who is a lawyer and has helped in the transaction. So even if you have any defense, your place is not to sit at home and be arguing the possible defenses that you have to your case in court. It is for you to go to law enforcement and make that point. And in fact, when you go to law enforcement, you may even decide, after you have been fully informed of the reason of your invitation or your arrest, you may decide not to speak at all. And it is squarely within your rights. And tell the law enforcement that, look, I want to plead, as we say, the fifth. I want to exercise my right to be silent, not incriminate myself. So I will not speak. That is also allowed. What they cannot continue to glorify is a deliberate, intentional, and bad faith effort by a person to refuse to attend to law enforcement invitation.
3: Mm. Now, you mentioned that the letter specifically mentions the MP's name. In that interaction he had with the Iyoko officer, he insisted that it was his office that was addressed, among other things. In his subsequent interviews, he has also said that at no point, even though the managing partner was delegated to go to Iyoko to respond, at no point did Iyoko say that it was him, his person, that they were looking for. And that if that was the case, they would have stated that earlier. And why wait February? Extend an invitation in February. Why wait all the way to now effect an arrest in September? It's only because he's representing someone that the Attorney General is prosecuting.
16: Thank you, but may I know the ones who...
3: My name is Nadidi.
16: Nadidi, good morning.
3: Good morning.
16: I hope everything is fine.
3: Yes.
16: Okay, so I want you to look at the letter dated February 27, if you have a copy, 2006. And the first words you see after the date is Nana Ajay Bafuwa, senior partner, Sakode Bafuwa and partners, number 9 Wawa Drive, North Jowlu, Accra. As to how somebody will read this and say that the invitation is to the law firm and not to him, I cannot understand. Now, to your other question about why he was being now arrested or invited on a day or at a time that he was representing an accused person, I perfectly understand the point we are trying to make and the coincidence of the matter. But if you look at the facts as a whole, you would see that this is a person who has avoided Yoko on a number of occasions. And I understand why an Yoko official, knowing that this person will be at this place at this particular time, would go and personally invite him. That I cannot imagine that that is a design to prevent him from representing his plan. If that were the case, I believe Yoko officials are too intelligent to wait for him to actually enter the court, finish proceedings, and be on his way out before. They would have probably picked him up or done anything that they wanted to do when he was on his way to the court. And what is the essence? What is the point in trying to prevent one lawyer from representing the client when there are about almost 7,000 lawyers in Ghana? So you prevent this one, and the person will not find legal representation again. And you see, some of these explanations, and you realize that if you watch the video, you will realize that initially the lady was pleading with him to just go to Yoko. And he had a very cordial conversation with the lady. Then when he went down the staircase and he realized that the public were now interested and there were a lot of cameras around, he then starts saying that, do you want to arrest me because I'm representing someone? And I think that is the source of this suspicion that he was being arrested as a result of his lawyer job that he was providing to the client that morning. Mm. But subsequently, when information started flowing in, it became extremely clear that what he said was actually a disingenuous commentary just to divert attention and to create confusion in the minds of the public. Because earlier the same day, a moment ago, he was having a cordial conversation and was trying to explain why he could not attend and even made an undertaking that he was going to sit in his car and go. Only for him to get down, now say that you are arresting me because I am representing a client. And I think that part of his comment came out first before all the other videos started coming out. Mm. But for me, I am left in no doubt that this is a person who has deliberately refused not to attend the invitation.
3: Okay. So, but why didn't Yoko just get the warrant straight ahead before effecting that arrest and, you know, went without the warrant, a scene was created, and now they've gone to court to secure the warrant? Why wasn't that done before?
16: So let me take this opportunity to speak to this issue. From everything that we saw, it was clear that the Yoko official was there to invite Honorable MP. That was clear from the beginning of the video. I don't know exactly what happened to lead to that, you know, disturbing scene that, you know, unfolded after that event. And I saw so many other clips that showed that something really could have happened between the initial conversation and the final scene that we saw. Be that as it may, the only person who has been speaking, and I think the officer never spoke a word, even at the time that all the chaos was going on. But the only person or the only people who have been speaking have been the NC and people who are aligned to him. and have been able, at least for now, we are all aware that most of the things that the MP was saying at the time that the scene was chaotic were not honest things. For example, he was claiming that he was being arrested as a result of his legal service that he was providing, which clearly showed that that was not the case. We later was even questioning the identity and the capacity of the officer and saying that what shows that you are from UP. When a few moments earlier, he was having a conversation with this person, clearly acknowledging her as someone who was from Yoku. So for me, most of the things that we heard during the chaotic part of the interaction were things that the MP said. And when you compared it to what he had said earlier, you could see that there was some kind of a very unfortunate misrepresentation of the facts to the public. That is why I would not in any way say that the Yoko official was there purposely to arrest.
3: Okay.
16: And if he wanted to arrest from the one, that is what she would have done.
3: You talked about the MP by his conduct showing that he was not willing to cooperate in court or exhibiting bad faith, but he has said
16: I didn't say he was not willing to cooperate in court.
3: He said bad faith, right?
16: Yeah, I said that most of the statements he made during the chaotic part of the interaction were made in bad faith.
3: Okay.
16: If you compare them with what he made, the statement and the conversation she had with him maybe a few moments earlier.
3: Okay.
16: That's what I said.
3: Yes, and the bit where he said he was going to go to Yoko himself in his vehicle, but subsequently he didn't show up. He has said that, you know, after that invitation was sent to his office, he's been to Yoko's on countless occasions, representing clients, among other things. If Yoko was keen on, you know, having a conversation with him or inviting him, why wasn't that ever done?
16: Yes, another day. This is another typical bad faith comment. Let me explain to you. Imagine this gentleman accompanied a client to Yoko, and Yoko decided to pick him up at the time that he was with the client. He would have come out to say that he was being arrested because he went there to represent a client and he was being arrested as a lawyer. That is exactly what would be. And in that situation, the facts would have clearly supported his claim. You understand? And secondly, Yoko is not in the business of hounding lawyers who come to represent their clients. And I can understand why Yoko would never arrest him when he was there on behalf of his client. That would have been a very serious, you know, thing to do to a lawyer who is in the premises to represent his client, and then law enforcement then arrests him during the process. That would have been more serious than what happened in front of the court. I am surprised that he is preferring that option. In any case, if he had the energy, the time to do his professional law work by visiting Yoko, then why did he not take one of those moments just after visiting Yoko to inform them that, oh, I received this invitation, I finished with my professional work, now I'm subjecting myself to that? He always goes there according to his word and leaves peacefully and goes home. So it is not even true that he has any restraint from going to Yoko. In fact, that statement actually convicts him more than any other statement, that you have been going there, they have invited you, you won't go, but when it comes to your professional law practice, you will go. And then you turn around to tell the public that, oh, if they wanted me, they should have arrested me at one of those moments that I was there. How does that even make any practical, you know, reasonable proposition? And that is why I say that after playing all these things, all his explanations for a whole week, and comparing them with the fact of the case, this is someone who has clearly refused to honor the invitation. He has no hindrances. It is just a deliberate and principled position to take that I will not honor the invitation.
3: And just to go back to the point where you talk about the initial invitation extended to him, and that the officer of Yoko was there to invite Bafuiwa. But Yoko's own statement after the incident said it was an attempted arrest. So how do we tie in the two, an invitation or an arrest? Because Yoko itself in their statement said it was an attempted arrest.
16: Yes, I perfectly understand why Yoko described what happened as an attempted arrest, because that was what it was. After a certain point, when a law enforcement officer is preventing you from moving, technically speaking, it is an attempted arrest. So, and so that is the context in which the NUCO letter, I mean, public notice should be read.
3: So are the, are the court premises...
16: There's no way NUCO would have denied that what eventually, you know, came out, what eventually happened, okay, was not an arrest, or okay, was not an attempted arrest.
3: So, Honorable, yes, you're saying that at the premises and move from an invitation to an attempted arrest?
16: That's what I'm saying, that okay, you need to understand the context. Okay. Whenever, let me give this explanation. When a law enforcement officer invites you and you honor the invitation, that is clearly an invitation. Invitation means that you voluntarily come. And when you voluntarily come, within the framework of the invitation, you are entitled to voluntarily also leave without any hindrances. That is invitation. The moment the law enforcement officer prevents you from leaving or from moving from where you are, technically speaking, at law, that becomes an arrest. And if you're able to break out of that confinement, that becomes what we call an attempted arrest. And from everything that we saw, it was clear that the latter part of the interaction between the MP and the officer became an attempted arrest, and no one could have denied that fact. That is quite a different thing from saying that the purpose for going there was to effect an arrest. And I've explained to you that, okay, and if you watch the video, there was no doubt from the beginning that there was an invitation. As to what happened, and unfortunately, we don't have a particular video which records from the beginning to the end. But what we know is that when he got down from the steps, it became clear that the thing became chaotic. As to what happened between that time and the beginning of amicable conversation of the invitation and the point where there was chaos, I personally don't know what happened between that period. But there was an invitation at the beginning, and then the end part was where the chaos happened and where we can reasonably confirm that there was an attempted arrest, because that's clear that was what. But let's distinguish this scenario from a situation when an officer has been sent to go and arrest someone, and he tried to arrest the person from the beginning. And this is the process for effecting an arrest. To arrest a person, every law enforcement officer who has the power to arrest has been trained to do this. You draw the person's attention, either by mentioning his name, if you know his name, if you don't know his name, whatever you do to draw his attention, and in some cases, touching his body and let him know that he's the one you are speaking with. And then you tell him, Mr. Nadede, you are under arrest. And then you read Miranda rights him that you have the right to remain silent, because everything you say or do from this point may be used as evidence against you in the law court. And then you that is how you effect an arrest. If subsequently the person doubts your identity, that if you are not properly identified, either by wearing a uniform or by showing your ID card or anything, that the person has every right to inquire. And if you are not able to provide that to him sufficiently, he also has the right to break free. These are the processes. And I'm saying that nothing like this happened from the beginning. That tells me that what happened from the beginning was an invitation. And if you see the body language of the lady and the MP, at the beginning, everything was amicable. Whatever happened for it to be generated to what we now saw is something that we are interested in and we want to know.
1: Okay, Dr. Shamsai, this question sent to us says, please ask Shamsai if the other officers from Naneje Bafwe West Firm, who had already honored Iyoko's invitation, did not provide all the answers Iyoko needed.
16: Thank you very much. I think it's a very important question. Clearly, we have not provided all the answers, because the person or one of the persons who is supposed to speak for the law firm and who was at the center as far as the Iyoko's information is concerned, who was at the center of the transaction, has not spoken. So we cannot say that the other lawyers in the firm who came to speak have answered all the questions. And let me also take this opportunity to provide this little education about law enforcement and investigation. Investigation is a very laborious and methodical, you know, process. And investigators have their own designs and their own skills in how to get information. In some cases, it may go beyond even the principal, you know, suspect, and invite first persons who are just interested person or eyewitnesses to get information from them before they even start zooming in on the principal suspect. It is all about skill and methodology. In some cases, they will pick up the principal suspect first and even arrange them before a court before they start looking for the others. In some cases, they begin from a very far, remote persons to the family. So I hear, and like this question, I've heard other people say that about how come, and even the MP himself was saying that, why have you not invited the CEO and you are inviting me? But if there's no need for the investigators to invite the CEO at this time, or maybe whatever the CEO will say, they have enough evidence on the CEO, so they don't need him. Are you trying to say that there is any specific procedure in crime detection to say that you begin from the most proximate person to the least proximate person? There's no law which says that. Yours is to provide and assist the investigators with what you know, and not to try to tell them who to invite and whether they have sufficient evidence or not. Because you don't have the docket, you don't know what is going on in the investigation. So all these questions, important though they may be, would not in any way justify why one person has refused to attend on the invitation of law enforcement.
1: All right, Dr. Justice Ramsay, thank you very much for joining us this morning.
16: Thank you very much, my brother, and Nadi. Please have a wonderful day.
3: You too. Have a wonderful day too.
1: And that's the Deputy Attorney General and Minister for Justice, Dr. Justice Sremsai, joining us here on the Super Morning Show. 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
1: 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And residents in Teshi and surrounding communities resort to wastewater for their daily needs as shutdown of the desalination plant deepens water crisis. And for these residents, some are now depending on wastewater from the abandoned desalination plant for their daily needs. The situation, as we do know, follows the shutdown of the Teshi desalination plant. In this report, my colleague Ramat Bashiru has been there and tells us more about the plight of these residents.
2: Residents have traveled several kilometers to get here, waiting for wastewater to trickle from this large pipe connected to the Teshi Nungwa desalination plant, which has been shut down. It has become a source of water residents can access for cooking, washing, and other household chores.
3: The waste water, but nevertheless, can also assist us with the washing and cleaning. Yes. And most times, even the students, the workers, really affect me very well. Because even to get water to do the dishes, we are not getting it. So.
2: With the plant no longer supplying potable water, residents have turned to water tankers, boreholes, and other alternative sources to meet their daily needs.
4: It's very difficult. If you don't have a car, you have to get tricycle, and you have to get people to load for you. It's hectic. So for that one, you can understand. It will take your time. Where you go to, there are people there fetching. So you can go and be in a queue all day, half a day, all night.
2: Others bring their dirty clothes to the shore, turning this stretch of coastline into a makeshift washing point.
5: Coming here, like the stones around the beach is too big for our legs. Like climbing and fetching the water and going back, it's too hard. It's too hard. I'll
6: see. I see. Two pipe. One hand. We say now. A boy.

0: For people in Tishi and surrounding communities, finding clean water has become a daily struggle. When we visited the Tishi Kamtu local clinic in January 2026, nurses told us the absence of running water was making basic healthcare difficult. For 8 months, the clinic has been dealing with the situation.
1: Infection, because with the bed sheets, washing it is a problem. So I say spread of infection is really becoming high here.
2: Imagine wee wee. Okay, somebody would have to use the washroom, and since there's no water to flush immediately, the next person will also have to do that until there's a pile up and then we are able to flush. There really is going to be an infection spread.
0: Residents want the desalination plant restored and reliable supply of potable water returned to Tishi. Ramat Bashir, Joy News, Accra.
3: So that's the situation in Tishi. People resorting to wastewater. But there are many of you who've also joined us telling us the situation in your communities. Now, let's go through some of the messages.
4: This one is from Bernard in Gulf City. He says, good morning, Joy FM. We have no water. We've had no water for 3 months in the Tema Gulf City area. The Ghana Water Company Limited are unable to tell us what the situation is after the many visits to their office. No respect for consumers. And like the president said, poor customer service from government organizations too. So they have had issues for the past 3 months and nothing is coming from the Ghana Water Company in terms of solutions. Another one here says, this water situation, for those of us in Community 25 Dawenya, from the affordable housing area down, we haven't seen water for 6 months, and it's all because of the contractor constructing the gutters, all pipelines destroyed. I mean, who supervises these? Why wait till an area is developed before such works begin? It is well with us. And this is a complaint that has been coming up most of the time. And I think I've seen a story attributed to the roads minister, for instance, who is saying that once they are done with the construction of some of the new roads, he doesn't expect ECG and Ghana Water Company and then some of the telcos to come digging up these roads and in the name of laying pipelines, among other things. But it speaks to how uncoordinated sometimes our development is. So those are some of the messages we've gotten in relation to the water situation.
3: Well, you know, I look at the situation in Tishi and I ask myself, what should we do?
4: Mm-hmm.
3: But before we even get to what we do, let's hear from those of you around Tishi and its environs, how you're coping with water, okay? Give us a call now on 0302-216-541 and then 055-111-1997. How are you coping now that you don't have water and some have resorted to using wastewater? 0302-216-541 and then 055-111-1997. So the phone lines have been activated. I want to hear from you. But if you also have issues with water, I know the Ghana Water Limited is listening. Please share those concerns with us this morning. And this November, you could be heading to South Africa for the Champagne in Africa Festival, courtesy APSA. 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Your story matters. APSA. Papansa has joined us from Tishi Nungwaya State, I'm sure. Papansa, good morning. Good morning, Papansa.
5: Good morning.
3: Yes, Papansa.
5: How are
3: you doing?
5: Oh, by his grace.
3: Great. Tell us.
5: Our water situation here is not easy for us.
3: How are you coping?
5: normally I buy water from the tankers. And I think every Thursday, like today Thursday, Ghana Water will open the taps for us. But it's not like at first when you get it Monday to Sunday. Okay. Sometimes even the week that you are expecting the water to come, the water won't then come. So you have to wait to the following week or 2 weeks. And when there's a problem on a burst pipe, that one, it takes like 3 months. So that one, you have to fall on the tanker drivers to come and supply you with water. And even, you see, it's good that you've raised this topic. I want you, with your people, to visit Teshinungwa, Cocoa Street. You see, sometimes we have a sewage pipe, a public toilet. Excuse me, ma'am, listeners. We have a sewage pipe, and it's connected. This public toilet, the sewage thing that is coming from it, is connected to the pipe. So what if there's a rust and the old pipes in the estate, it has been there since 1960s. So look at the kind of things that residents are going through. And I've reported these issues to PRC. Sometimes you'll be there, Ghana Water will call you, what is the issue? They will come and do bra, but then they leave. So it's not an easy thing.
3: All right. Thank you, Papansa. We'll be there. Baba is in Teshi Camp 2. Baba, good morning.
6: Good morning, sir.
3: Yes, Baba.
6: I'm at Teshi Camp 2 around Mr. Ofori.
3: Okay.
6: Normally, our tap come on Wednesdays. But the Ghana Water guys around, you know, suddenly it flows down and some come up. They will go and lock the tap so that it will flow to their customers, those who sell the water. So we, those who have the taps in the house, it doesn't come. So they have to fill there so that we'll go and buy from there. We've reported this case several times, and still they are doing it.
3: So who closes it? Baba, who closes it?
6: The Ghana Water guys that stays around. They have customers that have tankers, big boreholes, and polytanks that they sell. Because the water comes on only Wednesdays.
3: Baba, hold on and let's can get your contact, and then we'll pick it up on from there. Okay, it's very important. We need to follow up on this issue. You can also join us on 0302-216-541. And then 055-1111-997, 0302-216-541, and then 055-1111-997. This one says, good morning, Winston. My place at Promised Land, Katamanso. Water has not been flowing for 1 year, 2 months. Albert, wow. Okay, Abu Mohammed is calling us from Japan. Abu Mohammed, good morning.
7: Yeah, hello, good morning, boss.
3: Yes, Abu.
7: Yeah, concerning best pipe, sometimes, how many hours does it take them to know that a pipe has been best somewhere? Because sometimes you travel by the road and you see some pipe best and it takes days. That's the main reason I called. Somebody made that statement. So I also called to find out what is behind. Sometimes you see pipe best, treated water is flowing and it takes days before they will come and fix it.
3: Okay.
7: Yes.
3: Thank you very much, Abu Mohammed. Let's get to Bechile, where Razak is. Razak, good morning.
8: Good morning, my brother. How are you?
3: God is still taking care of us. How about you?
8: I'm about to talk about the other caller before this guy. The same thing is happening at Bechile. It's been like 3 months now. The taps are not flowing. And they've been going around selling water in these tankers. So please, if you can, you guys can help us do something about it.
3: Okay. Thank you very much, Razak. Kwame is in Afyenya. Kwame, good morning.
9: Good morning, sir.
3: Yes, Kwame.
9: Yes, I live in Afyenya, a place called Jerusalem.
3: Okay.
9: Yes, I haven't seen water through the line since January 15th.
3: So for the past 9 months?
9: Yes. Yes. And then when you come a little down below, just about 500 meters, water comes.
3: Ah.
9: And do you know the irony?
3: Tell me.
9: When I wasn't receiving water, my bill kept coming. And when I reported that one, they were able to stop bringing the bill, but they couldn't restore my water.
3: So, Kwame, how are you coping?
9: Well, as I'm talking to you, I always carry gallons in my car to office to fetch water from the office. So every 2 months, I have to change the bushings at the back of my car.
3: Charlie.
9: People have dark boreholes, but my area is salty. So when you use such water, you see your utensils getting black. And so I prefer driving to Tema to office, fetch water into gallons, and carry them.
3: So
9: and carrying the water even from the car to in and out itself affects my waist.
3: Kwame, I mean, do you have a family, and do they all rely on the water you bring from the office?
9: Yes. So it's a daily affair every day. if it's on WhatsApp call, I would have take a video of the gallons in my car.
3: You can actually do that right now. Send it to our WhatsApp number 0551111997. Okay.
9: Please hold on. Let me write.
3: Yes, 0551111997. So 1111997.
9: Okay. 997.
3: Thank you very much, Kwame in Afyenya. Let's go to Boteman. Jesse, good morning.
10: Hello, good morning.
3: Good morning.
10: Yeah, I'm Jesse calling from Boteman.
3: Sure.
10: I want to find out something. When I came to Boteman, the tap was flowing, everything was okay, the pressure was good. Now, a water company has set up there, and ever since it came, we've been having water shortages. Now, I want to find out if somebody is using water for commercial purposes, should it affect residents or normal citizens who are running their normal duties?
3: Okay, thank you very much, Jesse. We'll get you a response to that, which means we can pick our last caller, Joseph. Joseph, good morning.
11: Good morning, Wiking. How are you?
3: God is still taking care of his children. How about you?
11: Yeah, God.
3: Great.
11: Yeah, the water problem changed January. Some part of Wiking, as I speak, from Shanko to pure oil, we don't have water. It is well, thanks. We always buy the water from the tank. It is difficult for us. So we don't know what the authorities can do about it.
3: Okay, thank you very much, Joseph, who will be our last caller for now. And look, we'll continue with this conversation tomorrow, okay? The conversation about water, we'll continue with it tomorrow here on the Super Morning Show.
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3: This is the Super Morning Show, and tomorrow, right after the BBC News, we'll get back to this conversation about water. Now, when we return after these messages, we're talking customer service. Prince Kofi Amwabing is joining us. 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

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That's Kojimchi with Emrika. 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

0: Rise to the Live here on the Super Morning Show on Joy 99.7 FM. You know, for the fifth year, the International Customer Service Summit, the signature annual gathering of Customer Service Africa, continues to redefine service excellence across the continent. So the International Customer Service Summit is a definitive platform where top executives, influential business leaders, and key institutions from Ghana and beyond converge to advance the understanding that service excellence is fundamentally a leadership and cultural discipline. It's an approach that permeates every level of an organization, transcending the traditional perception of a support desk function. Well, the 2026 edition, set to open Customer Service Week Ghana and Africa 2026 on the 2nd of October in Accra, will be led by the convener, Priscilla Wellington. She's in studio here with us, founder and CEO of Customer Service Africa. The architect of the influential attitude is your currency philosophy and the CSA standard. Good morning. Thank you very much for joining us.
1: Good morning. Thank you for having me.
0: And this morning also, we've been joined by Captain Prince Amwabing, retired. He's joining us on phone. Good morning. Thank you very much for joining us, Captain Prince Kofi Amwabing, retired.
2: Good morning, and thanks for having me. I'll just enjoy your answer, but you cut it short.
0: You know, I was telling Priscilla off air that I remember a conversation I had with you at UPSA during the Practitioners Forum. At the time, you were referred to as Kofi Amwabing. Yes, we all knew that you were in the military. I'm surprised these days you've added the captain to it. What changed?
2: Well, at least after the collapse of UP Bank, I think I need another form of respect. So the captain went into the fort.
0: Okay, well, you need to remind Ghanaians that who kakra omu.
2: Yeah.
0: Okay.
2: Don't play with me. I could be dangerous.
0: Anyway, thank you very much for joining us. And Lady Denta Amwating is the Continental Partner, and she's joining us via Zoom, or she's on phone too. Good morning, Lady Denta, and thank you very much for joining us.
3: Good morning. Good morning. Thank you so much for having me.
0: So let me start off with you, Priscilla. And I mean, as CEO, the International Customer Service Summit is returning for its landmark fifth edition. Before we dive into the details and everything, what is that one core message you want our audience to take away today?
1: Thank you, and good morning to your listeners. The core message for this year, particularly that I want everyone to take away, is to understand that the soul of the business is your people. The people, the culture, the attitude is what makes your business thrive. And especially now that we are in the era of AI, you know, when you swipe your card, when you interact with chatbox and all of that, there's seamless service. However, when you encounter a problem, you want a human interaction. You want someone to deal with it, a real person. And so building system that can outlive you, which is ensuring that there's proper structure, there's proper culture in the place that can outlive you. That is system over personality. It doesn't matter. Don't build a culture of an organization around who you are, but build systems that can outlive you. And as tech is here, tech is the engine, but remember that the wheel and the fuel that drive that engine is your people.
0: Oh, okay. Now that you've talked about, you know, AI and culture, because I know the theme, what's the theme for this year's summit?
1: Beyond tech, attitude and culture that brings you return on investment and customer experience.
0: Why is this specific theme about AI and culture so urgent for African organizations now?
1: To reiterate my first submission, we can't do without tech. We can't do without AI. It's important. But how do you invest in something that you don't get return? The people that ensure that you get return on investment is the people, the human soul, the people that are within your business. Are they empowered enough? Is there a structure for them to bring return on investment? That's the whole essence of Customer Service Week. You celebrating the team, the people that make the business what it is. from January to October, you dedicate October to celebrate these people, to empower them so that you can get return on investment. So when you invest heavily in tech, but your people, there's no investment, there's no empowering, there's no structure that allows consistency across every touch point, every branch, every sector of that organization, you will not be getting return. So it's like your fastest bad investment.
0: Hmm. Let me bring in Lady Dentine at this point, because as Continental Partner connecting Africa and the diaspora, why is this conversation about AI culture and customer service important for Africa's global competitiveness and image?
3: You know, customer service is part of Ghana's reputation because, you know, we've been promoting Ghana internationally, but what experience are we given when people come from arrival to airport, to hotels, to shops, to public services? And it's really important. I mean, everybody's heard the quote, you know, it's not about what you sell someone, it's what how you make them feel, right? And so how are we making people feel when they come to Ghana, when they're doing business in Ghana? How's our customer service like? How's our interaction like? And how are we using AI? And so for us, customer service is imperative as a country. We need to make sure that we are selling Ghana right, and it's all up to us as a people. You know, we've all traveled abroad. You go somewhere, you're like, oh my goodness, I really had a good time, or this hotel was really good. And there's reasons for that. It's the people that treated you well that you'll go and sell that same place to somebody else. And so that's really, really vital as a country, that we need to make sure that our customer service is on point. Because too many times we've gone to a restaurant and we've said, you know, we've said our order, and they bring another order, and, you know, they don't do anything about it. They expect you to still pay for that food that they didn't order. So we need to get some fundamentals right. And it starts with conversations like this, what Priscilla has built for many years. And for us to also take advantage of training our people as well.
0: Mm. Now, talking about customer service and getting into hotels and all, not long ago, President Mahama was talking about that same thing. Just listen to him.
4: But apart from that, we must identify what the tourist sites are, improve their attractiveness, and also improve the service delivery. One of the things that affects tourism in Ghana and West Africa is that our service is poor. You go to a restaurant and they think that they are doing you a favor. You go to eat and they think that you owe them, you know, to serve you. If you go to other parts of the world, it's completely different. You are compelled to spend your money because they are all over you. Even before you finish the drink that they have given you, you are halfway. Can I bring you another drink? And if you are the shy type and things, you always say, oh, yes, yes. And you forget that you have to pay for it. And so we must improve our service delivery. Owners of services must take professionals who know how to be courteous to customers, to know that we are in this job because you've come here to eat or you've come here to do this. And so that's one of the drawbacks of our whole tourism experience. And most times you spend so much money, set up an establishment, instead of going for professionals, you go and haul your relatives from the village to come and serve people. They pay and they can't even get their change. You can't find the waiter who took your money. And when you even find them, he says, oh, we have no change. I mean, they have a certain sense of entitlement. And so until we reform all these, and it's an attitudinal problem, until we reform all these, and people who own these establishments make sure that service delivery is at near 100%, we would not be able to attract enough tourists into our country. We have a beautiful country. People come and, I mean, they just say, look, this country is good. Well,

0: So that's President Mahama, and this was in September 2025. Let me come to you, Captain Amwabing, because you, as special guest speaker, what do you think is the relationship between culture and customer service?
1: So, can I use your platform? I miss you.
2: I miss you too.
1: Okay, so to your issue, I think Prisla and Dentra have actually made useful contributions. And what I want to add is, let's ask ourselves, what do customers want? And it's not difficult. The customers want just two things. They want to feel good or have quality time, and they want to save time or save money. Just two things. They want quality time, that is feeling good, or they want to save time, and sometimes it's money. And don't forget, money is time. Now, so when it comes to the first thing of trying to save time or save money, it depends on the product or service and its delivery, the processes of delivering the service, and then even include the packaging and everything. Now, luckily for us, we have IT, we have AI, and we need to deploy this to ensure that the service is provided in the fastest possible time, because every customer wants to save time.
0: Okay.
1: Then also, you must meet the people, which has been stressed by Denta and Prisla. The people need to be professional at what they do. It means they need training in the system they're using, training in the customer service, training and having the right culture. And you have to empower the staff and let them feel that the company is there. This is where culture is very important. You must have the culture of belonging, of ownership, and have respect for everybody and the people of integrity looking to innovate. That will deliver the speed or the time-saving bit that the customers want.
0: Okay.
1: Now, when it comes to the feeling good thing, it's about knowing your customers. And this is very important, because you can use CRMs, analytics, AI, to get as much information about your customer as possible. Sometimes it's just something very, very small that you say to someone. Maybe you know their name, you know their title, you know where they live, you know the car they use. And it's peculiar to every individual. You change, so you need a lot of information on that. Every person has got his own nuances or his own likes and dislikes. That is why it's necessary to know each customer and what they like.
0: Okay.
1: Now, it also requires, again, training people with the right values. And the value is what is captured in the culture. They should be people of integrity. They should have respect for all. They should have the habit of innovating, which brings in the technology and the AI again, and also be professional, be very good at what they're doing.
0: Okay.
1: So to sum it up, not to take too much time, is that I'm saying that every customer or every human being wants two things. He doesn't want to waste time, they want to save time, and then they want to feel good or have quality time.
0: Okay.
1: If you have this in mind, when you deploy technology and you train your people and create a culture which will deliver these things.
0: Now, you talked about, you know, how people should see the business as theirs. But, you know, Captain Amwabing, in Ghana, the Ghanaian employee has this attitude of obiejuma. And so it's more like, oh, this is, I'm working to get paid at the end of the month, and that's the end of it. How do we change that mentality?
1: It's not difficult. You see, normally, I mean, I always say that the best form of leadership is found in the military, where the officer takes care of every need of the soldiers, including family problems and everything, to the point that there's trust between the top and the bottom. To a point where if bullets are flying, the officer can ask the soldier to get up, and he will get up because of the trust established. So for businesses, you must actually devote time and care for the people and make sure that they understand the business is their future and they can count on it.
0: Okay.
1: Now, I'll give a small example. I had a receptionist, and we know with collecting loans, giving and collecting loans. I had a receptionist who saw someone in Makola and got the policeman to arrest the person who was deporting to bring the person to the office. Mm. Now, normal reception has nothing to do with those things at all. But that's a situation where we have developed a culture and understanding that the business is for us and that we own it. And people take actions to make sure that the business is protected. So you don't just require, you don't just train, but it's about respecting every staff, respecting their views, and leading by example. Now, if you put all these things right, the staff will take a cue from you, and you develop a culture of love, of trust, of dependence, and of openness and transparency. And you know exactly what the company is there for them. Mm-hmm. Because I always say that when you have a job, your company is your first family, because that is where you spend your time, and therefore it has to be a place where you feel good, want to go to. And the company is also what provides for even your new close family. So you have to really get the staff to understand and show it, and let them know you love them and that this is the company that we are building. If you get it right, I tell you, the others fall into place. Because they will design the products that the customers want. They will do the research about the customers, and they will reach out the customer service without even being asked for it.
0: Okay.
1: But now, most times, we tend not to pay attention on the people who are serving, or the people made the company.
0: Okay. Your pencil to speak on the topic culture before code, why customer-centric leadership determines the return on AI investment. Can you tell us briefly why you think it's an important subject, and why do they need to be at the summit to understand it?
1: Okay, listen, normally in business, they say that there are four critical success factors. That is four things that you have to work to be able to achieve success. One is your customers, one is your product, the service, and the process. That's number two. Number three is profitability. I think there has to be margins in the business you have operating. And then number four is the people. If you look at it critically, it is all about the people, because the people who actually attract the customers and retain them and service them and get the credit and everything is the people who are also dishing out the product or the service, and when they are professional about it and they do the right thing, then you can get profitability. So everything hinges on the people. And you deploy latest technologies to enable them fast to save people's time and also to let people feel good or have quality life.
0: Mm, okay. That's interesting. I think I should be there to actually listen to you. Priscilla, finally, are there any sponsors you'd like to say thank you to?
3: Yes. First of all, I'd like to thank Multimedia for their support for the past 5 years. So I'm expecting to see you. And we'd like to thank our continental global partner, which is Goba. Thank you, Lady Dental and her team. We'd like to thank Repute Birdsing, La Palme Royal Beach Hotel, ISET Technology, they are our co-organizing partners as well. Afrima's Green Trek Tours, Soul Impact, Eleven Consult, Green Trek Tours, M-Notify, and GVC, and GVC Online. Thank you.
0: Thank you very much, Priscilla Wellington, CEO, Customer Service Africa and convener of the International Customer Service Summit. Thank you also, Lady Denta Mwateng, who's the Continental Partner, and Captain Prince Kofi Amwa, being retired, for joining us. Yes, Priscilla.
3: Yes, so if you like to register for the summit, which is tomorrow, you can go online and dial www.icuss.org, and we have a special rate today for those that have waited for the last minute, or you can just call me right away, 0242 861098. 0242-861098, and I will help you get registered.
0: Right. Thank you very much. When we return after these messages, more of your thoughts here on the Super Morning Show.
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1: Arrive Alive! Welcome back and thank you very much for staying with us. This is the Super Morning Show and there's breaking news. Coach of the Black Stars, Carlos Queiroz, his contract terminated. Well, Muftau Nabila is here. Muftau, good morning.
2: Good morning, Winston.
1: What's happened? Carlos Queiroz is gone?
2: Okay, so right after the game on Tuesday, I'm aware there were a couple of meetings at the VIP lobby of the stadium where former Black Stars captains were called up for the conversation. I was made to understand that it was a blunt and frank conversation. The FA president, I was made to understand, was there. The minister himself was there. On Wednesday, the sports minister held consultative meetings. They were all trying to figure out what the way forward should be for Ghana football. And Carlos Queiroz was later invited into a meeting. And it was at that meeting that the two parties agreed that, yeah, Carlos Queiroz should move on.
1: Mm.
2: Yeah. That's basically it. So I think he became the easiest of targets. In fact, he had said that if he's asked to leave and it will fix the problems of Ghana football or the Black Stars, then he was willing to walk away. And I'm sure after that meeting that they had, he said, okay, let me be the person to walk away from the room.
1: Oh, this should be good news, isn't it? Thank you.
2: Ah, yeah. You know, Karen's personally released a statement, and part of it I'm going to read to you. He says, I came to Ghana determined to help build a stronger future for the Black Stars and support the development of the country's talent. Now, despite our commitment and efforts, the necessary conditions were not fully established, and our recent performance added to the decision to bring this journey to an end. So he's definitely pointing out conditions that made it impossible for him to succeed. We know some of those conditions. He spoke about them at the press conference. Some of them also were not made public. The ones we know for sure have to do with player selection. He says in the pre-match press conference that we always, in order to build a successful national team, we need to select players with honesty. Not just from him, but also from the federation, which hints at some interference and some dishonesty in trying to get players who don't deserve to be in the national.
3: He actually used a certain word that the officials of the federation must be very honest with themselves.
2: Yeah. So honesty was key. He also spoke about preparation.
3: Yeah.
2: He says that we cannot succeed if we don't always have the right preparation, and that's because he said he only had the full complement of his players together for 60 minutes before the game against Cote d'Ivoire. He cannot succeed like that. So those are some of the issues that we know, and those are some of the conditions that he felt made it impossible for him to succeed. Some of the ones that haven't been public that we know from our sources are that he needed a lot more control in the backroom staff.
4: He
2: got the team manager. He wanted his own nutritionist, his own assistant manager, his own team manager, his own everything. And the FA was unwilling to give him all of that. They did give him some of that, so he brought his own nutritionist.
4: For the players or for himself?
2: No.
3: For the whole team.
2: As part of his backroom stuff.
4: Yes.
2: All right? But there were some other, and he got the two assistant coaches fired, and then they gave him another one. So he basically wanted a certain level of control that he wasn't given. Yes. And of course, with these two defeats, it just makes the position of the two people more untenable. What made this very easy decision to make was also the fact that Carlos Queiroz had not signed his agreed contract yet.
4: Okay.
2: So I guess they just decided to toss it.
1: Oh, he had not signed?
2: No, he hadn't.
1: So there was no contracts.
2: Exactly. Mm.
1: Well, but contracts could be verbal.
2: It is verbal. It was agreed, but
1: it was agreed.
2: Signed.
1: Yeah.
4: Mm. Their conduct.
2: Because he wasn't even in the country when the contract was agreed, and he hadn't signed it because there were still some pending conditions that they hadn't met, which are what he's referring to. And he was insistent, but he said, "Okay, while we are negotiating, we have crucial games. So I will come and handle the games while we try and trash this out." I guess they couldn't trash it out.
3: And in fact, one of the things he promised to give me was an exclusive. And

0: But and he has drawn two.
1: Yes, and then lost the rest. Now, he probably will be the coach with the lowest win ratio of any manager since Kettle Creek took charge. And the numbers just keep going down from every manager that has come in. The numbers just keep dropping. Yeah. And that is the sad part of it, because his tenure started by getting rid of Kwesi Appiah, brought in C.K. O'Connor, then there was Rahivaj, then there was Chris Hughton, then Otuado. First Otuado before Chris Hughton, then Otuado again, then this guy. And none of them has been able to have a win percentage of more than 40%.
0: And Fentu, just a quick one before we go. Okay. We're made to understand that the appointment of Carlos Queiroz was going to be a popular appointment. At least that's what people behind the scenes had mentioned. So if it was a popular appointment, in the space of 180 minutes of football, he became unpopular?
2: Well, clearly, I think from what Fentu has said, there's something fundamentally wrong with our system. And if that is not fixed, no matter who you fix there, even if you bring Jose Mourinho, it will not function. So,
0: well,
2: it is what it is. 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
3: And Ghana, you know, it's party time, because tomorrow, October 1st, 2026 begins. 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
3: Now, the Ghana Revenue Authority announces for the information of the general public, especially companies, entities, individuals, including self-employed persons and partnerships, that following the passage of the Income Tax Amendment Act 2026, Act 1178, the income tax rates have been amended and the effective date of implementation is September 1, 2026. Now,

0: So for those of you whose annual monthly salary is the chargeable income is 588, you pay no income tax. 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The turnover threshold for the presumptive taxation under the modified taxation scheme has been increased. Individuals whose annual business turnover is more than 20,000 but not exceeding 750,000 will be subject to a presumptive tax of 3% of their annual business turnover. 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
1: 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Come, let's make history. Commissioned, one mandate, every nation.
0: And that'll be all from us here on the Super Morning Show. 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
1: And I'm Nadi Diteti.
2: 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Guest of honor is His Excellency John Dramani Mahama, President of the Republic. 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

0: is about to hit the stage. 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
1: Have you thought of Cecilia Mafu trying to be romantic? Mama says you're so funny, buddy! 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
3: Akrachi. 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

Rise and shine. It's Thursday. It's first day of October 2026. It's a brand new month. It's Breast Cancer Awareness Month. Payday just went past. The weekend is so close you can smell it. Well, it makes me feel like raising my color this morning. Hey, welcome to a thankful Thursday. We're grateful to God for a brand new month. 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It's exactly 10:30. You're on Joy 99.7 FM with your girl Doreen. May this Thursday be full of joy, love, and the promise of tomorrow. Welcome to the happy side. Got some extra energy today. Looks like it's because it's a new month. Yeah, the month of October is here. Pink October right here on the Cosmopolitan Mix, Breast Cancer Awareness Month. We're just here to drive home that message all over again. Don't get scared, but care a little bit more about yourself, ladies. I know something that's not on your to-do list today. That's a breast screening, right? But put yourself first and put yourself on that to-do list. Do a self-breast exam or go out there for a breast screening. We'll throw more light on some of the new things that are in that can help you. We have our friends from Sonatech Medical Center. They join us in the second hour as we launch our Breast Cancer Awareness Month, this month of October. Make sure you're tuned in. We've got inspiration. We've got the great music from the Y2K era. We're supporting our friends from Adum FM who are getting ready for the Y2K jam. So expect more from there. In show business news this morning, Black Star Fashion Week set to commence in November. And Tems from Nigeria said she never really wanted the spotlight. Yeah, I've got more juice on P. Diddy. Yeah, after all the things that he did, he's been put into solitary confinement. Yeah, he was flushing too much. And sadly, Nollywood actor CJ Nwox has died in a Lagos hospital. All those details coming up in our show business news right here on the Cosmopolitan. Stay close to your radio. Reach out to us too on 055 1111 997. Welcome aboard.

0: Yeah, you're on the Cosmopolitan Mix. We're bringing the Y2K era alive as we warm up for the Adum FM Y2K Jam. It's Thursday, yes. Prove that you survived most of the week. Make sure that you celebrate your progress today, no matter how small it will be, because every step counts. It's about 25 minutes to 11 now. Let's quickly bring in our morning announcements. The Ghana Employers Association wishes to announce the general public that their 66th annual general meeting is slated to come off on Wednesday, the 14th of October, 2026, at 2022 Employers House, North Ridge, Accra, at exactly 9:30 a.m. The guest of honor will be the Minister of Finance, Honorable Dr. Kaisel Atuforsen, and the theme, Macroeconomic Stability, Policy Predictability and Employment Creation in Ghana. The agenda for the event will be in two parts, with the first part being the business session for the morning, which will highlight matters arising, such as the audited accounts for financial year 1st January to 31st December 2025, confirmation of minutes of the 65th AGM, issues and concerns of members, election of council members, and recess to council meeting. There will be a council meeting with the election of president, election of vice president first and second, and election of treasurer. The second session will be the business luncheon, which will take off after 11:30 a.m. Prominent on this session will be introduction of newly elected executives, an address by the new president, an address by the Minister of Labor, Jobs and Employment, and a keynote address by the guest speaker. Presentation of the GEA Train of the Year Awards, lunch, vote of thanks and departure. For any further inquiries on this upcoming event, contact the Ghana Employers Association on 0302-678-449 or 0302-678-455, or you can email gea@ghanaemployers.com. When a customer loses money through telephony-enabled financial fraud, who should bear the loss and who bears the responsibility to prevent such fraud in the first place? 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
0: 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We've got Ashanti and Jarul. It's a special birthday wish for you, Yawa Ayivo. 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

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It's a warm-up for the Adum FM Y2K Jam. 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That document you put into ChatGPT this morning, do you know what happens to it? 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Afrikaan AI is changing that with AI Sprints. 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

join me as we go into show business world. Let's go find out what's crack-a-lacking in there this morning. Presidential staffer for the Black Star Experience, Rex Omar, has announced that Ghana is set to take center stage in fashion, culture and the creative economy as the maiden Black Star Fashion Week takes off with a two-day national fashion experience designed to discover talent, convene industry players and showcase Ghanaian fashion on a global stage. The much-anticipated event organized by the presidency and led by the presidential staffer for the Black Star Experience, Rex Owusu-Mafo, popularly known as Rex Omar, with support from the Ministry of Tourism, Culture and Creative Arts and its agencies, including the Ghana Tourism Authority and the Creative Arts Agency, is structured across two connected experiences in Accra and St. Chi. In a statement issued on the 30th of September, that's yesterday, it noted that the first day of the event will take place in Accra on the 4th of November. It will focus on insightful industry dialogue and talent discovery, leading to an exciting fashion celebration. The statement also added that day one of the event will also feature what it described as a 16-region designer program, which will bring emerging fashion talents from across the country onto one stage. Looks like something we should all look forward to. Ghanaian musician Kelvin Boy has opened up about being widely misunderstood, stating that many people have formed negative opinions about him based on hearsay rather than personal experience. Speaking in an interview, the singer admitted that he constantly deals with misconceptions, with some people believing that he is unfriendly despite not knowing him personally. Kelvin Boy explained that their perception has made it difficult for him to defend himself whenever controversies arise because his explanations are often misinterpreted. The downflat hitmaker said he deliberately reduced his media appearances, choosing to speak publicly only when necessary. And according to him, although he is naturally reserved and finds it difficult to address issues on camera, he still finds the need to express himself from time to time because he's a human being too. Despite the criticism, Kelvin Boy said that he has learned to live with public perceptions, noting that while the negativity can be overwhelming and sometimes overshadows his music, he remains focused on his career. That's what he should do. Next door in Nigeria, Grammy Award-winning Nigerian singer Tems has revealed that despite wanting musical success, she was uncomfortable with fame. Really? Tems disclosed that for a long time, she hid her identity from fans because she didn't want to be in the spotlight. She explained that she wanted to continue her secret life while still making music. I would go to the airport and people say, "You are Tems," and I'll be like, "No, I'm not Tems. I was so afraid I wanted to continue my secret life, and I was like, God, please, I don't want to be in the spotlight," she said. The singer said that she eventually started adapting to fame when she could no longer hide her fame. We'll stay in Nigeria for a sec. Nollywood actor Chijioke Nwokafo, popularly known as CJ Nwoks, is passed on. CJ died on Wednesday, the 30th of September, at an undisclosed hospital in Lagos State. The sad news was announced by actress Nkechi Blessing, who recently cast CJ as the lead actor in her new film. Nkechi, who was seen crying in the video on her Instagram page, said that it took her it

0: SHU. In response to this week's NBC News report about his alleged VIP prison stay, a lavish lifestyle that allegedly featured massages, fancy meals, contraband booze, and inmates doing his chores. We spoke about that yesterday. We're told this is a typical procedure for an inmate as prison officials conduct an investigation. This is not Diddy's first trip to solitary. He was tossed into the same place in July after getting into a prison fight. Well, it looks like he's going to be there till 2027 or 2028. I think it's 2028 January. And folks are saying that probably it will be up until June that he will be released. So, well, in solitary confinement or not, I bet he's having a ball. Hey, if it's your birthday today, you share your birthday with one of my favorite people in the world, Dame for Performing Arts or Queen Elizabeth II. I'm talking Julie Andrews from Sound of Music. She's 90 today. Former President Jimmy Carter, the 39th U.S. President, was born this day in 1924. You've got claims to fame. Let's head to the news at 11 with Hannah.
1: And coming up in Joy Headline News at 11, the Ghana Football Association, GFA, has announced the dismissal of Carlos Queiroz as head coach of the Black Stars. The news comes following a meeting between the GFA and the Portuguese trainer after Ghana's first two games of the 2027 Africa Cup of Nations qualifiers. A message on the GFA website notes that following discussions held in a spirit of mutual respect, the GFA and I have mutually agreed to terminate the service agreement governing my role as head coach of the Ghana national team, the Black Stars. It adds, this was not an easy decision, but both parties agreed that under the present circumstances, ending our professional relationship was the most appropriate course of action, with the interest of Ghana, the Black Stars, and Ghanaian football above everything else. Moving on, an early morning fire that broke out at the North Industrial Area in Aveno area is still raging. Flames and smoke has been seen rising from the area, which is home to both businesses and residents. Our reporter Stephen Mensah, who is on the ground, says the cause of the fire, the extent of the damage, and whether anyone has been injured or not have not been confirmed. He's been speaking to one of the spokespersons of the Ghana National Fire Service, ADO1 Alex Kenna.
2: The only problem is that, look at the tracks. Before we got here, you couldn't even get access even to the entrance. They had used all these big tracks to block this whole way. So the fire tenders, when they got here, they couldn't get access to this side. So they had to use another alternative way back there to be able to get through to the seat of fire. We are still firefighting fire. So after that, we'll do assessment. So we have about five fire tenders. From Circle, Industrial Area Ministries, and other tenders are all here working hard to continue.
3: So there are five fire tenders over here?
2: Yes, and we are calling for more.
1: The Deputy Attorney General, Dr. Justice Rimsai, has accused Naneje Bafoewa of deliberately refusing to honor an invitation from the Economic and Organized Crime Office, EOCO. Speaking on the Super Morning Show in response to Mr. Ewa's claim that he had visited EOCO on several occasions after receiving the invitation, but was not arrested, the AG said Mr. Ewa had the opportunity to present himself but chose not to do so. Dr. Shremsai is also challenging Mr. Ewa's argument that EOCO could have arrested him during one of his visits to the office. According to Dr. Shremsai, such an arrest would have strengthened Mr. Ewa's argument that he was being targeted in the course of his work as a legal practitioner. Now, government says it is working to resolve the outstanding payment issues that have triggered the ongoing teacher strike, with the expectation that the teachers will return to the classroom within days. The strike is in its fourth day today, with basic and second cycle school learners feeling the pinch as academic work remains at a standstill. Let's hear more from government spokesperson Felix Kwachifusu.
4: So he has instructed that every necessary action be taken to ensure that teachers go back to the classroom. Teachers are highly valued, highly respected human resource. And because of their importance, one can ill afford for them to withdraw their services over any extended period of time. There are engagements that are going on, and I'm confident that in a matter of days, that matter should be resolved so they return to the classroom as quickly as possible.
1: The Vice President, Professor Nana Jenopokwajuman, has called for the removal of institutional barriers limiting women's participation in leadership and national development. Speaking at the Ghana National Academy of Arts and Sciences Women's Awards in Accra, she said despite the progress made by women, structural challenges continue to hinder their advancement. She therefore urged institutions to review practices that disadvantage women.
5: We know that former

0: recognition and meaningful contributions have not always aligned. Yet, history also suggests that barriers are not permanent. Many of the barriers women face were created by institutions. Institutions and public policy can also remove them. Ghana has traveled a considerable distance. However, progress at the top should not obscure inequalities further down the path.
1: You heard the Vice President, Professor Nana Geno Pukwajaman there. That's more when we join you on the Midday News. I am Hannah Odame.

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1: This advert is FDA approved.
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0: Just like that, we're inside the second part of the Cosmopolitan. It's 17 past 11, and just like that, it's the 10th month of the year 2026. It's Breast Cancer Awareness Month here on the Cosmopolitan. So we're going to be starting our breast health conversation. We'll start with a launch today, but that's later on in this hour. Listen up for some more inspiration this morning. And all the warm-up tracks. There was the Adum FM Y2K Jam. It's happening tomorrow. La Palm Royal Beach. The hotel dome right there, so you make sure you don't miss it.
1: Excuse me. Pardon the interruptions. My name is Bruce Wayne. Dirty Swift, man. Hit the buckets, man.

0: It is a Throwback Thursday. We're also warming up for the Y2K jam with our friends at Adom FM. So we just went back to the era. That's Emery with One Thing. It's definitely a good jam for Throwback Thursday. It's also the 1st of October. It's a good day to win something. I've got news for you. Did you miss the Momo Hour on Tuesday morning? Don't worry, we've got one around the corner. Today, Thursday, the 1st of October, between noon and 1 p.m., make a deposit of at least 50 Ghana cedis into your savings and investment accounts on your Momo app and receive up to 50 Ghana cedis cash back. 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So go ahead, make sure you're on between noon and 1 p.m. There's something else, too, that you can win this morning. We're getting ready for Oktoberfest 2026. It starts tomorrow, the 2nd of October, goes to the 4th of October at Labadi Beach Hotel. This morning, I got two hot tickets in my hands. They're waiting for you to win. Just tell me the name of the band that will be playing at Oktoberfest 2026. And make sure you send me that answer like right now. Send it to 055-1111-997. That's if you definitely want to attend the Oktoberfest. You gotta be 18 and above. Which band will be performing at the Oktoberfest 2026 at Labadi Beach Hotel? Let me know. Kindly add your name. So the name of the band and your name. And then let's see what happens. Two tickets to be given away. Make sure you don't miss it. But yes, the first two nights, 2nd and 3rd October at Desa Pavilion, will come alive from 7 p.m. for Oktoberfest 2026. Then on Sunday, the 4th of October, the ultimate family beach party at the private beach of the Labadi Beach Hotel from noon. And flying in from Germany, the band, boys band, they will play live all the 3 days. And then, of course, DJ Coffee will keep the party going. So expect authentic German food, drinks, exciting fun activities, and amazing prizes to be won. 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That's Friday to Sunday. 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
2: 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The conference details, it's on Thursday, 5th November 2026, 8:30 a.m. to 2 p.m. at the Mervinpick Ambassador Hotel. 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
2: Thanks for staying with us. It's time for us to go to our lifestyle segment. But of course, in the month of October, a lot changes because it's Pink October. Breast Cancer Awareness Month here on the Cosmopolitan Mix. So you're going to definitely have to stay close to your radio, listen out, and get all the information that you need to help you be breast aware. We'll also remind you of your self-breast exam and your breast screenings. Obviously, you know that we don't do this alone. We've been doing it for the past couple of years with Sonotech Medical Center. So joining me in the studio this morning, Dr. Grace Buckman, the medical director at Sonotech Medical Center. public health physician specialist. We also have in the studio a breast cancer survivor in the person of Margaret Odami Donko. We'll do a brief overview. We will launch Breast Cancer Awareness Month. And then obviously we will talk about what we have for you today as day one in our Breast Cancer Awareness Month. Good morning, ladies. It is so good to see you. That's what Dr. Makwane. Yeah, we have unfinished business. Because I only see you in October.
0: I know. That's
2: it's all right. Oh, no, but last year I saw you in December.
0: Oh, yeah, and the yeah, carol.
2: See, so I changed my modus operandi. I tried.
0: So this year we are in October. We still have a few, three months to go. Let's see.
2: I'll try and see you twice November, twice December.
0: Okay.
2: So I'll make up for all that has gone past. And we're joined in the studio by Margaret Odami Donko. I met you earlier this morning.
0: Yes.
2: The smile alone got me.
5: Thank you. It's good to see you, and you're welcome aboard. Yes,
2: good to have you back here. But first of all, Dr. Bachman, since we spoke last year up until now, have you seen any improvement, so to speak, in the lifestyle of the women that we have out here who are doing something and also being a little bit more breast aware? Have you seen a difference or an improvement in our lifestyle as women in Ghana?
0: Okay, so Doreen, thank you again for having us. And I would really want to applaud Joy FM for this partnership. Year in and year out, we come here to remind us of yearly screenings and all. And I think significantly we've seen some changes. But then again, we cannot really jump into conclusion without data.
2: Mm-hmm.
0: You know, a few months ago, I was doing some work in one of the districts in Greater Accra, and one of the biggest problems I was having was with data.
2: Mm-hmm.
0: When you go out, there are a lot of countries who have like breast cancer registries and all, but here it's one of the biggest challenges that we have. But if I'm just localizing, let's say on Sonotech, because with all this awareness creation, people have come to associate the brand with breast awareness and all. Aside October, you still have people walk in
2: mm-hmm.
0: just to do the normal clinical breast exam. And even aside October, people will come in. Is the breast ultrasound discount still ongoing? Is the mammogram still ongoing?
2: Mm-hmm.
0: And thanks to some partners we have too, usually we have a slot for some free diagnostics. So we've been able to do a lot of free breast ultrasounds and free mammograms for so many people, not just in October, but mm-hmm. all year round. So
2: right.
0: In that direction, I think there's some changes we are seeing, but I would say there's still a lot we have to do, and it's reflective in the theme we have chosen this year.
2: Mm-hmm.
0: Early action, better outcomes. We are realizing that the awareness is ongoing. People are generally aware. Like everywhere you pass, day one of October, pink everywhere, companies, organizations, churches, everyone really pushing to create their awareness.
2: Right.
0: But the problem has always been the action.
2: Mm-hmm.
0: So before we came here, I was just asking Margaret, so like, what is really stopping us? What's stopping? Is it fear? Is it stigma? Is it the finance? I have a very someone close to me who I've been pushing to come for screen, and she won't come.
2: Oh, God.
0: And I can't force her. And you see, she feels like when I come, you people will definitely find something, like you tell me there's something happening. So I don't want to know.
2: I
0: simply don't want to know. But this is something we keep talking about. Mm-hmm. The earlier you find, if there's something, that the earlier you find it, the better it is. For breast cancer, time is really of essence. Time is of essence. I think we've made some significant gains, but there's still a lot more we can all do together.
2: Yeah, yeah. I think the first two things that you mentioned, as in the stigma and the fear, are the two main things that keep people away. And so maybe in this particular month, we probably have to, you know, calm ladies down and say,
0: exactly.
2: You know what, we can do this better and together. We're also joined by Margaret, whom I met earlier this morning, and I am so glad to see you. I want you to briefly share basically how you have tried to overcome all of this. I mean, ever since you found out that you had a lump or so in your breast.
6: Okay, so you don't totally overcome.
2: Yeah.
6: I haven't totally overcome.
2: Yeah.
6: But I step out even though I am afraid sometimes.
2: Mm-hmm.
6: I wouldn't want someone to be in the situation I was in. Yeah. You know, I waited for so long.
2: Right.
6: I was diagnosed at stage 3.
2: Oh, Jesus have mercy.
6: Yes, and so I had to lose both of my breasts.
2: Wow.
6: And I haven't overcome, to tell the truth.
2: You can't.
6: Yes.
2: Yeah.
6: But I would not want to see any woman get to the stage I got to.
2: Right,
6: yes.
2: Right.
6: So that if they catch it earlier, then they can take action. And yes, I've seen women tell me, oh, Auntie Maggie, I saw you talk on Facebook, and because of that, I saw a lamp. What do I do? They go and they just get lumpectomy.
2: Right.
6: And I'm excited.
2: Yeah.
6: Yes.
2: Yeah. Yeah. I'm sure those words will go a long way to support something, somebody today, and motivate that person to get a breast exam. But I want for you to just send that particular message to anybody who's listening before we go to the launch proper. So I'd like Auntie Margaret to actually just send that message out there to any lady who is listening right now. I mean, not only the ladies, but the gentlemen too, because they can encourage the ladies to go and get checked. So
6: okay. So anyone hearing my voice this morning on Joy 99.7 FM
2: at 11:44
6: yes, at Doreen Ando's show
2: on the 1st of October 2026.
6: please, it is October. If you had not listened to any of our noise since January, we are in October.
2: Right.
6: Please get your breasts examined. You should know your breasts. Please, if you're a male, your girlfriend, your wife, your sister, your mother, please encourage them to go get checked. And you, the male yourself, if you find anything that is different around your breasts, because men also catch breast cancer.
2: You're right.
6: Get it checked.
2: Right.
6: Don't stay at home and say, if I go, they would definitely find something.
2: No.
6: Yes. Yeah. And when you are diagnosed, follow up with whatever you are told. That is the surest way to get a better life.
2: Yeah,
6: yes.
2: Yeah.
6: Thank you.
2: That's definitely a good way to go. So I would hand the mic over to you, Dr. Buckman, to do our official launch of the Pink October Month here on the Cosmopolitan Mix, and then we will definitely play back what you have for us today.
0: Okay. So breast cancer is still the leading cancer in our women, not just in Ghana, but globally as well. And unfortunately, there's disparity in the five-year survival rates for low-income countries like Ghana compared to advanced countries. And that's one of the reasons why a month like this is very important. Throughout the year, there's attention on several things, but in October, even if the other month we didn't, you know, focus on breast cancer, in October we pause and say that we put breast cancer at the top. So it's also a reminder to everyone that even if you've not seen anything or any changes, for October, just go get screened.
2: Yeah.
0: And at this point, we want to launch officially the partnership again between Sonotech Medical Center and Joy FM. And it goes beyond awareness. Mm-hmm. So previously, we have the short tips on Cosmopolitan Mix.
2: Mm-hmm.
0: And then on Fridays, we would have a quiz. And every week, we select 5 winners. There's people who actually won last year and still didn't come for the ultrasound. They didn't come for the mammogram. Please, we are pleading with you. Once you're a winner, you come. Or if you don't want to do it yourself, I think it's only right for you to pass it on to someone who wants to do
2: that's
0: it.
2: True.
0: Exactly.
2: That's true.
0: So every week we'll select 5 winners on Cosmopolitan Mix who would have access to either a free breast ultrasound or the mammogram. And then there are so many, the partnership comes with so many sites that will be doing the screening.
2: Mm-hmm.
0: So
2: mm-hmm.
0: every week we'll share these various sites for you to, you know, find us. And Sonotech too, we have a branch in Central Region as well. So when you go to our Swedro branch, Tema, Osu, or West Hills Mall, you can come in and get the screening done for free. And if you have to do the ultrasound or mammogram, it also comes at a discount. So on this note, we want to officially launch Sonotech Joy FM Cosmopolitan Mix Pink October month.
5: Yay.
0: Yay.
2: Right along. So this is what we're going to do. Now, we've already just launched it, and hey, we're rolling out places where you can go and have a breast screening already. So I'll share those places with you pretty shortly. It's 1st October, that's today. Osu Street campaign starts at 9 a.m. Ashaman Market campaign started at 9:30 a.m. The Asafo Community Information Center, Agona Suede, will be there for 5 p.m. Now, for 2nd of October, Friday, that's tomorrow, Boche Estate Community Information Center, go out there by 6 a.m. Amalina Children's Haven at Wager, 9 a.m. There are various locations where you can get medical screening, breast screening 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On Saturday, the 3rd of October, Ahodjo Community Information Center, Agona Suedru, 5 a.m. Bell Aqua Health Walk, Pijiase, 5:30 a.m. Marina Mall Airport, 9 a.m. Then Sunday, 4th October, Walk with Greenland. There'll be a talk and screening in Agona Suedru at 7 a.m., after which you would get your breast screening. So, well, Dr. Grace Backman...
0: It's a very busy month. It's as busy.
2: Hit the road running. We're not playing at all. We're very serious students here. So what we'll do is we'll learn a little bit about breast cancer this morning. Auntie Margaret just joined us this morning, and I'm sure that later on during the month, she would gladly come again to actually tell us her story, and maybe that story will motivate somebody else to say, well, today should be the day that I should get a breast screening. So, well, we'll just go to our lesson for the morning from Dr. Grace Backman as our first one for Breast Cancer Awareness Month. Hashtag Pink October, hashtag Cosmopolitan.
7: Welcome aboard our Pink October flight 2026. 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This is Cosmopolitan Mix with Dorian Ando, and I'm Dr. Grace Backman, your breast doctor and your captain on this Pink October journey. Today, we're starting with perhaps the most important message of all. Know your breast, know your normal. Your breasts are not exactly the same as anyone else's. In fact, even your own two breasts may not look or feel exactly alike. Breasts can also change at different times in your life. They may feel fuller or tender before your period, change during pregnancy and breastfeeding, and feel different again around menopause. So breast awareness is not about looking for perfection. It's about becoming familiar with what is normal for you. When you know you're normal, you are more likely to notice a new lump, a change in size or shape, a change in the nipple, unusual discharge, skin changes, or something that simply feels different. And here is something important. Most breast changes are not cancerous, but you cannot know for sure simply by touching or looking. So remember our Pink October rule. Notice it, don't panic, don't ignore it, get it checked. Tomorrow, we wrap up today's lesson and have our first Pink October quiz with a chance for you to win free breast ultrasound and mammogram vouchers from Sonotech Medical Center. Let's continue the discussion using the hashtags Pink October, Cosmopolitan Mix, and Sonotech GH. Make a date same time tomorrow. I'm Dr. Grace Backman signing out.
2: So there you have it. She's right here with me in the studio. And we're truly grateful that you came out to help launch our Breast Cancer Awareness Month for the month of October. We're totally excited, most especially to get people, to encourage people to go out there to get a breast screening. I'm sure a lot of the stories will be coming out as we go along. But thank you. Stay positive. And it's so good to see you, Margaret. Thanks for coming out to join us this morning. And of course, we're glad that you're here with us. And we look forward to hearing more of those interesting stories. Excuse me? Yes, please, go ahead. Hang on a second. My people are not doing well with the microphones for me at all. Yes, now we can hear you better.
6: Okay. So my daughter, she's Ramzia. Yeah, she's at Regional Maritime University. She says to tell you that she loves you so much.
2: Oh, I love her right back. Oh, the feeling is mutual until I say that.
8: That's awesome. Next time, tell her to just accompany you.
6: Of course.
8: To come out here so I can get to see her. Then I get to feel her too.
6: Of course.
8: Oh, that's awesome. Awesome. My love to her.
6: Yes.
8: Tell her the love is mutual.
0: Yes.
8: We share. Yes, yes. And bring her by next time. I look forward to seeing you again soon, Dr. Bachman.
0: Yeah, definitely.
8: And thank you once again for choosing to support us again this year. We're truly grateful for all the support we get for Breast Cancer Awareness. We couldn't have done it without you. Thank you. 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

Michael Jackson had to rock your world this Throwback Thursday. Many thanks to Dr. Grace Buckman and Margaret Adami Donko for coming in this morning to launch our Breast Cancer Awareness Month. So you definitely know that you'll be hearing a lot more information about being breast aware or your breast health in this month of October right here on the Cosmopolitan Mix. Now, if you're moving around town today, I've got huge news for you. 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The event is free of charge and open to all. Well, that's our show for this Thursday morning. Hope to have you back same time tomorrow, but thank you for tuning in. Thank you, Team Cosmo. You go on and have a good day. I'm Doreen Ando.

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In the 15th edition of the APSA UPSA Law School Quarterly Banking Roundtable on the topic, financial services fraud and the era of telephony banking, who bears liability and the responsibility to protect? It's coming off Thursday, the 15th of October, 3 p.m. at APSA Place, 64 Independence Avenue, Ridge, Accra. The event is free of charge and open to all. Well, that's our show for this Thursday morning. Hope to have you back same time tomorrow, but thank you for tuning in. Thank you, Team Cosmo. You go on and have a good day. I'm Doreen Ando.

0: Your home could be anything you want it to be. It could be a stadium.
1: 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He shoots.
2: Goal! Oh, yes. Hey, yes. What a try!
1: It's a goal!
0: Or a gaming arena.
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8: 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We are also live in all 16 regions of Ghana via partner stations, including KTU Radio Koforidua, Ridge 104.9 Tamale, Gaskia FM Techuman, ATL 100.5 Cape Coast, Space FM Takwa, Radio Wa, and Sky Sunyang. Coming up, make South MP Nana Bafuewa reports himself to Yoko with his lawyers and fellow MPs after High Court issued a warrant for his arrest. We'll take you live to Yoko for the latest on the engagement and hear from Deputy Attorney General Dr. Justice Rimsai, who says lawyer Nana Eje Bafuewa was deliberately refusing to honor Yoko's invitation. Also, pressure group Occupy Ghana is accusing Yoko and the BNI of turning investigations into punishment. We bring you details. President John Mahama has ordered security agencies to make Ghana's support ironclad against drug trafficking.
9: It is an expression of the president's concern that he convened that urgent meeting 2 weeks ago involving various security agencies that are supposed to work together to make our ports safe, or our ports so ironclad that this sort of activity does not take place.
8: Also this afternoon, firefighters are battling to contain a major blaze that broke out early this morning at the Aveno industrial area in Accra, which has destroyed several properties.
10: Before we got here, you couldn't even get access even to the entrance. They had used all these big trucks to block this whole way. So the firefighters, when they got here, they couldn't get access to this site.
8: We bring you the latest on attempts to control the fire.
11: It started from the top there. We don't know what happened. All we saw was the fire raging, and we had no means to help. That's

0: In sports,
1: the Ghana Football Association has sacked Black Stars head coach Carlos Queiroz just days after Ghana suffered back-to-back defeats in the AFCON qualifiers. We'll get some reactions from Ghanaians on the streets.
2: For me, the coach needed the uncle. The day is doing the players.
0: These and more with me, Gemma Apia. This is Joy News, independent, fearless, incredible. We start with the Mensah South MP Nana Ejebafo-Ewa, who has now reported himself to the Economic and Organized Crime Office, Yoko. He's currently there with his lawyer, Samuel Atachia, and several other MPs. This comes after the High Court issued a warrant on Tuesday, September 30, authorizing Yoko to arrest him after the agency told the court it had exhausted all reasonable means to get him to appear voluntarily. MPs, including Kofi Amankwa, Menu, Obri, Yabua, are currently with him at Iyoko. We go shortly to Michael Ashale, my colleague who is stationed at Iyoko for the latest. Michael, what more can you report from Iyoko? Michael Ashale is currently stationed at Iyoko to give us updates on this meeting by Mensah South MP Nana Ejebafo-Ewa. He has reported himself to Iyoko after Iyoko secured a High Court warrant for his arrest. Michael, what more can you report?
3: So, Gemma, we've been here for a few minutes now monitoring the black gate that ushers everybody who wants to get access to Iyoko. That gate hasn't opened since we got here. What we know currently is that Nana Ejebafo-Ewa is currently inside the building together with an entourage of lawyers and other people. We are waiting for what really will happen. But for some things like this, we expect it to take very long time, given the experience and how long it has been some of these cases that the Yoko has decided to go to the office. But it remains to see what really and how it will go down this afternoon, whilst Nana Ejebafo-Ewa himself voluntarily has submitted himself to Iyoko after they got a warrant from the court.
0: Thank you very much, Michael Ashale, reporting from Iyoko. Now, the Deputy Attorney General, Dr. Justice Rimsai, has been speaking on this case. He says Nana Ejebafo-Ewa has been deliberately refusing to honor Iyoko's invitation. He was speaking on Joy FM's Super Morning Show.
4: The Honorable MP has been under local investigation for some time now. As far back as February, he was formally informed and invited of this of the need for him to come and answer questions in respect of his role as a citizen, as a lawyer, and with the SIC life savings and loan. February to now is about, I think, eight or so months.
5: Yes.
4: The MP has not been able to attend. Now, it became clear after last week that his not attending upon the invitation was a deliberate refusal, because let's assume that the MP had other things doing, so he couldn't attend from February to last week. As of last week, we saw him on video informing the local official that he was just going to sit in his car and then attend the invitation. We found out that after yesterday, he had not made any effort to come. And in fact, he has been speaking. And everything he had said showed that he had no intention of honoring the invitation.
0: Now, government spokesperson Felix Kwachiofusu also is rejecting claims that the MP was unlawfully targeted for arrest.
6: Iyoko, on a daily basis, apprehends all manner of criminals. It has nothing to do with government. As they themselves showed, they are following a case based on a complaint lodged by the head of a state agency that after assuming office, he realized that some wrongdoing in relation to some financial exchange had taken place, and that one or two individuals are involved. So Iyoko, as far back as February, had made attempts to reach this MP and invite him for questioning. You can question the timing, but even that has nothing to do with government. Again, there's a certain effort by sections of the media and some personalities to exaggerate and embellish what happened. For instance, I have heard claims that Iyoko wanted to kidnap him. How was that going to happen? You saw the video, I saw the video. Indeed, at the beginning of the video, I can say that I have never seen a law enforcement officer show so much politeness and civility towards a subject that he wants to arrest. The lady was essentially doing a mea culpa and begging the MP to come with her. She did not pose any threat whatsoever to the MP in question. Mm. I'm also aware that indeed Iyoko had a tactical team that had capacity to forcefully apprehend this person if they needed to apply force. But they didn't apply it after they engaged the mood and saw that.
5: Were they deployed that day?
6: They were officially instructed. Indeed, the lady, I'm told, is part of their surveillance team. So basically, they have to surveil the individual and see whether it is opportune to apprehend him or invite him. The lady is a law enforcement officer without question. Maybe you can question why she did not identify herself openly. But it is not in debate that she is a law enforcement officer. I understand she's been there for about 17 years. So she's not a recently minted official. Certainly not a party operative. She's a law enforcement officer.
0: And that debate over Iyoko's methods is exactly what pressure group Occupy Ghana is raising concerns about, accusing Iyoko and the BNI of turning investigations into punishments. In a statement, the group said recent actions by the two agencies raise serious concerns about due process, citing account freezes, excessive bail conditions, travel bans and arrests. Elton Bobe joins me in studio with details of that statement. Elton, Occupy Ghana points to several cases this year. Tell us more.
7: Well, they said there are several recent cases that illustrate their concerns.
8: They speak to the Hanan Abdul Wahab case, the former CEO of Bafastock. They also speak to the agency imposed bail, the arrest over speech. They actually speak to the PDS investigation. According to them, the PDS investigation provides a particularly important illustration. According to them, in April 2026, Iyoko froze about 66 accounts belonging to PDS Ghana Limited, an individual linked to the company. They say those affected have also alleged that accounts belonging to businesses with no connection to PDS have been frozen. Further on, they go to say that even lawyers who had been contracted by PDS to defend them were arrested when they appeared before Iyoko to speak on behalf of their clients. And several other cases that they've raised that they think that the concern must be sent to the Attorney General's office for some, you know, a review of the methods by Iyoko.
0: Mm. What are they also demanding?
8: First, they say that where there is sufficient evidence, suspects should be charged and prosecuted. Where there is no such evidence, freezes, bill conditions, reporting requirement, and travel restriction should be lifted without delay. They also demanded that investigative agencies must not punish lawyers for representing their clients. They say that court orders and constitutional rights must be respected without exemption. They also demand that bills should be reasonable, proportionate, and capable of being met while securing attendance. Anyone, according to them, whom an agency wishes to keep in custody must be brought before a court within the constitutionally prescribed period. And they demand that Parliament Constitutional, Legal and Parliamentary Affairs Committee and Defence and Interior should scrutinise how Iyoko and BNI exercise these powers, also calling on the Attorney General's office, the minister responsible for Iyoko, to review the use of freezing orders, agency-imposed bail and reporting condition in current investigation, and to respond publicly to the petitions and correspondence before the office.
0: Thank you very much, Elting Bobo, with the statement from Occupy Ghana. And from the Iyoko standoff to another emergency unfolding in Accra. This afternoon, firefighters are battling to contain a major blaze at Aveno Industrial Area in Accra. The fire broke out early this morning and has already destroyed several properties. We also know residents and business owners remain on edge with crews racing to stop the flames from spreading further. Let's go live to our reporter, Steven Mensah, on the ground at Aveno. Steven, give us a sense of the situation at the moment.
3: Gemma, over here at the Aveno Industrial Area, what we can report to be that the fire is still blazing. But the information we are getting from the Ghana National Fire Service to be that they've actually contained the fire and that they've deployed some aid tenders over here to contain the fire. We've got some information from the Ghana Armed Forces as well, who say they've actually deployed some two other tenders from their end to contain the fire over here. But then a bit of characteristics to this fire would be the number of PVCs which we understand are here and leading to this fire not being dealt 4 hours or some 5 hours after the fire incident actually broke out.
0: What have you seen in terms of the destruction so far?
3: A number of shops have been destroyed, and this will be an industrial area and also a residential area. So we understand that some individuals have lost a place they will lay their heads tonight because of this incident. We saw a number of them when we got here actually moving to collect the few items they could collect from the slave. Some actually shed some tears because they say they've lost their income, their source of living, because their shops have been burned to the ground. Shops that had items such as fuel engine oil, some PVC pipes, some other materials, including the nose marks and other some other materials, they say they've lost them because of this fire incident.
5: It started from the top there. We don't know what happened. All we saw was the fire raging, and we had no means to help. That is why the fire kept blazing. When the fire service arrived, they were just standing by because they had no access to the source of the fire to douse it. I also saw that some residents had parked their vehicles on the access route and were refusing to move there. That is why the fire service was having a hard time getting access to it.
9: Because maybe I climbed up and I could do my dear no. Cobrania Park, you can see on only can influence on your more contaqua. In the DBC, I know an ABC.
0: So you had some residents who have been affected by the fire outbreak. You had some residents who have been affected by the fire outbreak at Aveno Industrial Area, ending that report by my colleague Steven Mensah. Now, President John Mahama has ordered security agencies to make Ghana's ports ironclad against drug trafficking. Government spokesperson Felix Kwachiofusu says the president has directed tougher measures at the ports as government rejects claims that Ghana is becoming a cocaine transit hub. He was speaking on PM Express with Evans Mensah.
6: Seven are cases that the police themselves or NACOC themselves dealt with or arrested people for not so.
10: Locally, yes.
6: What does NACOC exist to do? To apprehend and prevent drug trafficking, not so, or drug use, illegal drug use, for that matter. So if they do their work, why do you say that the country is a cocaine coast? So as a country, we've set up an institution. When the institution does its work and disrupts the activities of drug pushers, drug peddlers, and drug barons, how do you then turn around and say the country is a cocaine coast? The four that escaped the scrutiny of law enforcement in Ghana and found their way abroad are those that are worrying. And it is an expression of the president's concern that he convened that urgent meeting 2 weeks ago involving various security agencies that are supposed to work together to make our ports safe.
0: Now, consumers of petrol vehicles are calling on the government to extend the intervention on diesel to petrol following a projected 2.12% increase in petrol prices in the first pricing window of October. The government has extended the 2 Ghana cedis per litre subsidy on diesel for 2 more months, but with a new mechanism that reduces the energy sector shortfall and debt repayments levy and margins on diesel by 1 cedi each. Petrol users are therefore calling for similar interventions to cushion drivers from rising prices.
11: We can't afford it. It will be too much. So government should do something about it. If there are some taxes that they can take out, they should take out the taxes so that it will be relieved. Because immediately prices of fuel products go up, everything goes up.
12: We'll be happy and we'll be grateful if the government also intervenes, because I'm not using diesel, right? Yes, and so if the government intervenes, it is fine. At the end of the day, we'll just say kudos to the government. Even if it is a peswa, if you aggregate it, it is going to be some quite huge.
13: Right now, as I'm speaking, like if the fuel go up, it's going to worry us because of fine, the inflation and everything is down. But if the fuel go up, it's going to worry us. So the authorities they have to do something about it.
0: But how high could petrol prices go without government intervention? Joining me in studio is Maxwell Akloboto from the Joy News Research team. Maxwell, tell us more.
14: Yes, so the highest we've seen petrol gone in terms of a price peak
10: came in November 2022, and this was during our crisis period, if you remember, and that was around 17 cedis, 99 pesos. In fact, this has been the highest ever since the price floor of petrol has ever been. So I must say that with the new price announcement or the price floor, we are yet to hear from the NPA, though. But if you look at the projections so far from both COMAC and COPEC, it looks like petrol is nearing the peak of 17 cedis 99 pesos that we saw in 2022.
0: At what cost is this intervention on diesel?
10: So, in fact, Gemma, as I mentioned earlier, there are projections from both COPEC and COMAC. And the first one that we received was from COPEC, and COPEC was projecting that petrol will go up by some 5.21% and diesel by some 22.91%. But just this morning, we are getting fresh projections from COMAC, which is the chamber responsible for all our petroleum products that we consume in the country. They are projecting an average of about 2.5% increase for both diesel and petrol. Remember, since the beginning of the Middle East crisis, all the subsidies or interventions we've had on both petrol and diesel gone to margins. So margins that were supposed to go to NPA, margins supposed to go to boss and then all, these stakeholders. But this is the first time we are seeing government coming through, with the tax subsidies. And our estimation shows that, any 1 cedi suspension as a tax or a margin cost the stakeholders about 500 million Ghana cedis per month using consumption data that we've got in 2025. So if we are continuing this subsidy for a month of October and then we are getting the indication that it will also be for the month of November, then this is going to be a cost of 2 billion Ghana cedis to both government and then the stakeholders.
0: Right. Thank you so much, Maxwell Akloboto, joining me via Zoom. It's Executive Secretary of COPEC, Duncan Amwa. Welcome to the Midday News. You've always called for an extension of the intervention on diesel to petrol as well, but that didn't happen in government's announcement to consumers. What do you make of this? Unfortunately, we've lost...
14: I think that you have a situation where the public has an expectation and the government can only do so much. Already, the government has taken a 2 Ghana hit on diesel for an unprecedented 2 months, getting on 3 from now. I think that the cost to the state will be huge. But again, there are some dynamics at play there. Initially, we suspected that the de-levy of 1 cedi on both petrol and diesel was what government had decided to suspend the 2 cedi on diesel for. So anytime you bought petrol and paid the 1 cedi, you were still covering for 1 cedi de-levy that you would have had to pay for both products. And so now that government says that there's still 1 Ghana cedi de-levy to be suspended, I think that it would help. It will go a long way to drive the...
0: Duncan Amwa, we are grateful for your time. Still to come, the Ghana Football Association has sacked the Black Stars head coach, Carlos Queiroz, just days after Ghana suffered back-to-back defeats in the AFCON qualifiers. More after the break.
2: For me, the coach needed it. Uncle, they are using the players.
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0: 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Now, Ghana time aso, Momo Hour is live now. 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It's now time for Sports Mubarak. Hesia Mubarak, what's happening with the Black Stars coach?
1: Yes, Carlos Queiroz and the Ghana Football Association have mutually parted ways following the Black Stars poor start to the AFCON qualifiers. Ghana suffered back-to-back defeats to Ivory Coast and the Gambia,
2: leaving them at the bottom of Group C without a point. The team is now in danger of missing out on two consecutive AFCON tournaments. Now, under coach Carlos Queiroz, Ghana recorded just one win in seven games, suffering four defeats. Here are some reactions from some Ghanaians.
3: It is good that he has been sacked. How can you play like eight matches and win only one?
4: For me, the coach needed the uncle. The way he's doing the players, they are scoring us too much. And I see 4-2.
3: The GFSF, Ketio Kweku, he has to leave too.
5: We need to dissolve the entire association.
2: Meanwhile, pressure is mounting on GFA boss Ketio Kweku, who has hired six Black Stars coaches during his tenure. Now, former Ghana international Sam Johnson says it is time for Ket to consider stepping aside.
6: To me, if you are not getting the top six that you want to put in, you are putting in everything that you want to put in.
7: Yes.
6: And things are not going well.
7: Okay.
6: What do you have to do? What I have to resign? If I want to continue, then I have to change things and make sure that things work before I go.
7: Okay.
6: So it's two sides. He can decide to resign, mm-hmm, or he makes sure that the things that I've been doing before and things are not going well. I have to change things and be real and do what I have to do before leaving.
2: So that's former Ghana international Sam Johnson. Back to you, Gemma.
0: Now, Petrosol Platinum Energy PLC has donated 3,600 school bags and exercise books to the Sola DA Primary School in the Sola Tuna Kalba District of the Savannah region. The donation, comprising 600 school bags and 3,000 exercise books, is aimed at supporting teachers and learning at the school. It forms part of the company's corporate social responsibility initiatives to support communities in which it operates. Savannah Regional Correspondent Isaac Nunya has more.
8: Head of Marketing at Petrosol Platinum Energy PLC, Philip Wama Asampong, said the donation was the company's way of giving back to the communities that support its operations.
9: What the society needs, we don't just give out. We just need assessments, and then we're able to come up with what they actually need. Today, we came to Sola LA Primary to give back to the society in a form of exercise books and then school bags. We have delivered 600 school bags and 3,000 pieces of books just to help teaching and learning and to empower the students. We believe that these young ones that we see today, tomorrow, they'll be leading our nation. Petrosol Platinum Energy PLC is a Ghanaian-owned. So anything that we are doing, any investment that we are doing for the people of Ghana. We also want to entreat the public to keep...
8: Mr. Sampo also appealed to the public to continue patronizing Petrosol's fuel and lubricant products, saying increased patronage would enable the company to extend similar support to more communities. The head teacher of Sola DA Primary, Stephen Weafikonsa, welcomed the gesture, saying the items would contribute to effective teaching and learning. He said the initiative would also help strengthen the relationship between the school, the community, and Petrosol. Petrosol dealer Alhaji Imoru Seidu commended the company for the initiative and appealed to residents to continue patronizing its products to support its community development efforts.
10: Including your prayers, we have a station in Banakwanta, have a station in Bole, have a station in Yape, have a station in Ketelusof and Kalaba. But we say that we want to come Sola Tuna Kalba, come and support our children. So this one shows that if you are sitting with someone and the person is doing business, don't see that the person want the benefit he alone. You look at the benefit, come and give support each of everybody.
8: The school's Parent Teacher Association Chairman Dauda Ibrahim also appealed to Petrosol Platinum Energy PLC to consider providing furniture and computers to further improve teaching and learning at the school. From Sola, Isaac Nunez report, read to you.
0: It's now time to find out what is trending on social media. Ramat is here. Ramat, what's trending?
7: Gemma, do you still have hope for the Black Stars?
0: You leave that to the gods, right?
7: So obviously, the sack of coach Carlos Correa is trending on X. There are some comments that make them sack Ket Okereku too. That's from Banter God on X. Some also say the same pattern, but the problems still persist. The people who sack them should sack themselves next. And on a sad note, Aveno is also in the trend. This comment from Selassie says, the people at Aveno are indisciplined and careless. The government need to remove them from that place. So that's what we have on the trends today.
0: And that's how we end the midday news. 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My name is Gemma Apia. 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
1: From Elijah to Elisha, and my subtitle is Becoming a Son. In this series, I am looking at leadership transference, leadership impartation, leadership transition. We are looking at how we can rise up to the place of leadership that God has called us to, and we're using Elijah and Elisha as the model, a mentor and a mentee, a leader and a follower, a master and a servant, a boss and an employee. And we see how these dynamics work, where one gives to the other and one receives from the other. We've looked at several factors. We've looked first at becoming a servant, and then we looked at becoming a student, and then becoming a son. There is a process: servant, student, son. It is the son that inherits. So I'm going to just look into a passage in Deuteronomy that gives us the law of inheritance, and then I will go to Elijah and Elisha. So Deuteronomy chapter 21 and verse 15 to verse number 17. It is part of the laws that God gives the children of Israel. And in this particular instance, he's talking about inheritance, how people inherit their father's properties and assets and so on and so forth. And there's a very interesting commentary there that I want you to pay attention to, because it has bearing on what I'm teaching today. Deuteronomy chapter 21, verse 15 to verse number 17. If a man has two wives, and please don't. All right, okay. If a man has two wives, one loved and the other unloved, and they have borne him children, both the loved and the unloved. And if the firstborn son is of her who is unloved, then it shall be on the day he bequeaths his possessions to his sons that he must not bestow firstborn status on the son of the loved wife in preference to the son of the unloved, the true firstborn. But he shall acknowledge the son of the unloved wife as the firstborn by giving him a double portion of all that he has. For he is the beginning of his strength. The right of the firstborn is his. Now, this is an extreme situation God is giving Israel guidance on. He says, normally the inheritance goes to the firstborn. He has a right. He's qualified to receive the inheritance, double portion of the inheritance. That means that if the inheritance is divided into portions each, the man has 12 children, each one has one portion, the firstborn will receive twice of what everybody receives. So his portion is always double. But he says, if there is a situation where a man has two wives, and please, I hope you know you're not supposed to have two wives, but this is an extreme situation. A man has two wives, and he loves one and loves the other. That means you can't love both equally. You love one and not love the other as much. So, and the one you don't love, the one you don't really like, is the one whose son is a firstborn. And the one you love, his son is probably third or fourth. And he's saying, if you want to divide the inheritance, you don't give it to the one whom you love, because you love her, and so you pass on the inheritance to her because you love her. You pass on the inheritance to her son, but you give it to the one who really qualifies. And the principle that is established is that inheritance goes to the son who is qualified, not just the one who is loved. Inheritance goes to the son or the person who is qualified, not just the person that is loved. And that's a very major principle. Very major principle. Inheritance goes to the one who is qualified to receive and not just the person you love. This law is made to protect fathers from themselves or leaders from themselves. A leader may have a favorite son, or a father may have a favorite son, but if that son is not qualified, he cannot pass on the inheritance to him. Your love should not overrule qualification. That's what the principle is. Love does not overrule qualification. Sometimes parents go through the same thing. There's a son you love, he's a mess. And there's a one you don't truly love, but he's the star. And then when you want to really support or give inheritance or give preference to one, you give it to the one whom you love because he sits and chats with you or looks like you, dresses like you, talks like you, but he's a mess. And then there is this guy whom you don't really fully love because he doesn't spend too much time with you, but he has the skills. He's qualified. The principle is inheritance goes to the qualified, not the loved. Not the loved. Now, in life, there are many, sometimes even in ministry, great ministries have been passed on to sons who were not qualified and have collapsed everything. In business, leadership, people have passed on their mantle to people they love because they like them, or they, oh, I like him, but he is just a mess. Your love must not overrule qualification. That is the most important principle to learn from this. It is there to protect fathers from themselves, because everybody has somebody they like, but sometimes the person you like may not be the one who is qualified. The inheritance goes to the son who is qualified and not just the one who is loved. Now, ideally, you would want the son you love to be the one who is also qualified. And when the two go together, perfect. You love him, he's qualified. Perfect. But sometimes he's qualified, you don't love him. You love him, he's not qualified. And when you are conflicted with that, you go for qualification, not love. All right? Just for you. And it's for all of us. It's for all of us. It's for all of us. Because every leader has somebody they like or they love, but may not be qualified. Somebody who is loyal to you, but is just totally clueless about what to do. But they are extremely loyal. Faithful, but clueless. And if you have to pass on inheritance, don't pass on to faithful and clueless. Pass on to the qualified. The one who is qualified to do the job. Okay, so now let's jump to our reading in 2 Kings chapter 2, verse 9 to 15. You remember that Isaac wanted to pass on his inheritance to his favorite son, Esau, because he cooked a lot of meals for him. But Esau had himself disqualified himself by selling his birthright to Jacob. So Isaac, in spite of his love, couldn't pass it on to him because it doesn't go to the one you love who cooks the right food for you. Is the one who is qualified. All right. 2 Kings chapter 2, verse 9 to 15. And so it was when they had crossed over that Elijah said to Elisha, "Ask, what may I do for you before I'm taken away from you?" Elisha said, "Please let a double portion of your spirit rest upon me." So he said, "You have asked a hard thing. Nevertheless, if you see me when I'm taking from you, it shall be so for you. But if not, it shall not be so." Then it happened as they continued on and talked that suddenly a chariot of fire appeared with horses of fire and separated the two of them. And Elijah went up by a whirlwind into heaven. And Elisha saw it. And he cried out, my father, the chariot of Israel and its horsemen." So he saw him no more. And he took hold of his own clothes and tore them into two pieces. And he also took the mantle of Elijah that had fallen from him and went back and stood by the bank of the Jordan. Then he took the mantle of Elijah that had fallen on him, from him and struck the water and said, "Where is the God of Elijah?" And when he had struck the water, it was divided this way and that. And Elisha crossed over. Now when the sons of the prophets who were from Jericho saw him, they said, "The spirit of Elijah rest on Elisha." And they came to meet him and bowed to the ground before him. Now remember, these guys were the ones who were telling him, "Do you know that you're going to lose everything in a few minutes?" And he told them, "Hold your peace. Now who is bowing to who?" They came and bowed to him. I said last week that Elijah or Elisha had the unique ability to be both humble and ambitious. Very humble. In his humility, he was focused on his master, served his master, cast aside his own ambitions, his own interests, just honored Elijah. Did it sincerely, with integrity of heart and purpose, his humility. And in his ambition, he aspired to be great and influential and to take responsibility for what was going to happen. So you see, extreme humility, extreme ambition. Now, those are very difficult to manage together. Very difficult. Because in life, you're going to find people who are extremely humble and not ambitious. And then people who are very ambitious, no humility. And most people are divided into these groups. Very ambitious, no humility. Can't work with anybody. Can work with everybody. Very humble, no ambitious, no drive, no passion. And I would say probably about 98% or 99% of people are in these two, either of these extremes. Once in a while, you find a 1% who have both ambition and humility. And they end up becoming extraordinary in life because they have mastered two opposing skills. Is it possible to be both? Yes, it can be cultivated. Humility can be developed and ambition can be developed. And Elijah, in his journey, had developed that humility and ambition. He wasn't humble and meek and timid, but he was humble and bold and audacious and courageous. That is what set him apart from all other people. Now, if you look at the passage, there are seven factors that shaped Elisha's walk with Elijah. And these factors enabled him to receive what he was looking for, and there are factors that we can also cultivate. I'm going to walk through the seven factors. Now, seven factors like this, it takes a long time. So if I rush in anywhere, just pray that God gives you better understanding. All right? But I'm going to deal with all the seven, and if time hits me, I'll rush through them a little bit. But you need to get them. And because I'm going to spend a little time for us to pray after the service, so I need to manage all of that within this time. The first factor that we see about Elisha is his petition. Elisha's petition. He asks, "Give me a double portion of your spirit. Not your glory, not your power, not your miracles. Give me a double portion of your spirit." The spirit is the unseen part of Elijah's ability. Your spirit. Now, what did Elisha mean when he said a double portion of your spirit? Now, note that he didn't ask for a double portion of God's spirit. He asked for a double portion of what Elijah had, Elijah's spirit. He wanted Elijah's spirit. He wanted something that Elijah had, something that Elijah had developed in his lifetime that he wanted to receive, your spirit. So what are the composites of the thing called your spirit. Three important things will define what that spirit is. One is capacity, ability to receive. He says, give me a double portion of your ability to receive and contain. Capacity is spiritual, it's mental, it's emotional. It is the ability Elijah had to receive and contain what God wanted him to have. If your capacity is small, your container is small, what you receive will be small. You can only receive as far as your capacity is. God will not commit to you what you cannot handle. If you cannot handle a workforce of 500 people, you don't have the capacity, you will not have a workforce of 500. Why? Because you don't have a capacity of 500 people. Some people have two people they work with, they fight with the two every day. They employ one person, they fight with the person, sack him, another one comes, sack him, another one comes. Now, if you are losing and winning one, subtraction, addition, one, subtraction, addition, one, you make no

don't have the capacity because your emotional stability is weak. You don't have the ability to contain much. So Elijah had capacity, and Elisha is saying, give me that. I need double of that capacity. That's the spirit. Second, spirit there means his passion, his motivation and driving force. Passion is the engine that moves you to do things. It is the force that enables you to take up challenges. It is the energy that makes you keep going when the whole world comes against you. Elijah was able to stand against hundreds of prophets of Baal, 450 of them, alone on Mount Carmel. It is called passion. When the whole nation is against him, he stands strong. It's called passion. When Elijah says, give me a double portion of your spirit, he's not talking about double portion of speaking in tongues. It is your capacity and your passion, your driving energy. I need double of that because I'm going to have to run fast. Third is grace. Grace is God's enablement and favor. God's grace on our lives can be both frustrated or multiplied. Now, sometimes we see people do things and people say, it's grace. It's grace. And it's true, it's grace. But grace can be frustrated. Do you think God has graced some people and not graced some people? No. God's grace is to all, but some frustrate the grace of God and some multiply the grace of God. How do you multiply the grace of God? If you read the Bible, it says grace and peace be multiplied, grace and peace be added. Grace can increase upon a person's life. How does that multiply? If you are faithful in little, you'll be faithful in much. If you have been faithful in managing one, you will now manage 10. Now, when God gives you one, there is grace for one. But if you use the one well and he gives you 10, he gives you grace for 10. What has he done? He has multiplied grace upon you. But if he gives you one and you don't deal with the one well, then you have frustrated the grace of God.

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0: Chin will tell you how scientists are building living museum of minor crops to enhance seeds of resilience. We've got details of this and more for you. Please stay. Thanks so much for your time. The Joy Business Report is brought to you by Ecobank, the Pan-African Bank, and Imperial General Assurance Solid Protection. I am Pius Kojobaka, and looking at our stories. Moroccan-based Pan-African Bank is set to take over SG Bank Ghana as their new owners. This was after it signed an agreement with the owners of Société Générale Group in Paris to acquire the entire 60.22 stake in the Ghana subsidiary. More in this report.
1: Société Générale in a statement noted that even though it has agreed to sell 60.22% stake in SG Ghana, the Moroccan-based financial services group will actually take 55.22%, whilst the Social Security and National Insurance Trust (SNIT) would take the remaining 5%. It also went ahead to reveal in the statement that this transaction will result in the Tijarafa Bank taking over all the activities currently operated by Société Générale Bank Ghana. The move could bring an end to plans by the Société Générale Group to reduce its holdings significantly in a subsidiary in Ghana here. Based on assets, the Tijarafa Bank emerges as one of the strongest financial institutions in Morocco and has strong presence in the West African region as well as other parts of the continent.
0: A Business Desk report. Star Oil has announced that it will not increase prices of petroleum products at the pump for this window. This is despite industry data projecting more than 6% hike for diesel and about 4% per litre of petrol. Chief Executive Kwame Tiokoe in a social media post explained that the gesture will help cushion consumers. Joy Business checks on the market showed that most of the major oil marketing firms have still not adjusted their prices. Sources say the firms may delay their review due to the late announcement by government to subsidize some petroleum products. Star Oil last week went up for the price of petrol, selling a litre at 16 cedis 64 pesos and diesel at 18 cedis 46 pesos. And we shall be monitoring that space and bring you more in our subsequent bulletins. The Cybersecurity Authority has called for faster sharing of cyber threat intelligence among banks, fintechs, telecommunication companies, regulators, and law enforcement agencies to prevent cyber attacks from spreading across Ghana's digital finance ecosystem. Director General of the Cybersecurity Authority, Divine Selassie Agbiti, said cyber criminals do not operate within institutional boundaries and often exploit gaps between organizations to carry out attacks. Speaking at the launch of the 2026 National Cybersecurity Awareness Month, he said institutions must therefore move beyond individual cybersecurity efforts and develop a more coordinated response to emerging threats.
2: The theme for NACSAM 2026 deliberately emphasizes collaboration. Cyber criminals do not operate within our institutional boundaries. They do not care whether an incident involves a bank, a fintech, a telecommunications company, a regulator, or a law enforcement agency. They exploit the gaps between our institutions. Our response must therefore be equally connected. We need financial institutions to share actionable threat intelligence. We need telecommunications companies to work closely with banks and
3: fintechs. I think we are picking it live.
0: Director General of the Cybersecurity Authority, Selassie Agbiti, speaking there. Now, Advance Ghana has launched Mbampotuo, a tailored lending product aimed at improving access to finance for women entrepreneurs and addressing barriers such as stringent collateral requirements and high borrowing costs. Speaking at the launch, Chief Sales and Distribution Officer of Advance Ghana, Barbara Odai, says the initiative is designed to help women overcome financial constraints and build sustainable businesses.
4: What we have also done is to make sure that the processing fee that they pay on the loan, as well as the interest, has also been reduced compared to our normal loan. And the tip of the iceberg is that once you enroll or you come to take this loan, which is called a Mampu2, you are automatically assigned to somebody who advises you, mentors you, and helps you to be able to develop your business. The additional thing is that once you also took this loan, you also are subscribed to what we call EduSave. EduSave is a product for the development of the education of your child. So
0: Barbara Odai is the Chief Sales and Distribution Officer of Advance Ghana. This is still the Joy Business Report. In an advent of extensive destruction of arable lands and forest covers, Many of Ghana's traditional crops have been endangered.

0: with threats of imminent extinction. From the favorite stem and root tubers like cocoa yams, popularly known as cocoa, to leguminous crops like bambara beans, over 30 of the country's traditional crops are currently neglected and underutilized. To halt their extinction, a living museum harboring these minor crops have been set up at the Crops Research Institute. In today's episode of Food Chain, Emmanuel Bright-Kweku engages scientists behind this project who are fighting to safeguard Ghana's food security.
1: Every seed tells a story of the land, the people, and the resilience that sustains life. In Ghana and across Africa, many traditional crops, once the backbone of rural food systems, are slowly disappearing. But here at the Crops Research Institute of the Council for Scientific and Industrial Research, a new story is unfolding. Scientists here call this place the Living Museum of Minor Crops. They say it is a sanctuary where endangered and forgotten crops are being rediscovered, conserved, and reintroduced into food systems for future generations. Dr. Clement Opompepra is a principal investigator.
2: The word embrace in our local parlance simply means, as we say, a two, hugging each other. So the whole concept is that we are bringing together people of diverse identity, people of diverse backgrounds, so that all of us in a single effort can conserve the biodiversity that nature blessed us with.
1: The Living Museum began with seed collections from farmers across 15 communities in Ghana, spanning the Ashanti, Ahafo, Western North, and Eastern regions. From house to house, farm to farm, the scientists requested farmers to share their seeds, story, and traditional knowledge. Dr. Hilary Mirku-Bote is the seed scientist on the project.
3: This is a community participatory work, so we will ask the farmers in whichever community that we go, give us the top five of materials that your forefathers used to grow, which now is not common.
1: These plants also have the potential to protect the soils they grow in. Dr. Jeanette Eduhene Chenpua is a co-principal investigator on the Embrace project.
4: They don't take up a lot of nutrients from the soil. So once you plant them, it means that they are not heavy feeders. So we are able to preserve our soil nutrients to an extent. But when you look at other crops such as maize and rice, then it means you have to always replenish the fertilizers to be able to, because they are heavy feeders.
1: Not only are they resilient to the changing weather, but also diseases. Professor Maxwell Dakon Asante is the director of the Crops Research Institute.
5: God put them here for a purpose. Okay, so in the era of climate change, these are the crops that easily survive. If you lose this diversity, you are dead.
2: So it's not just about going to plant something for the community, but then we also want it to be part of like a larger educational resource that we are building out there. We are not just working around food security, but if I'm right to say, we are also working around cultural security as well.
1: And that's all for today's episode of The Food Chain. My name is Emmanuel Bright-Kweku.
0: 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That's what the National Investment Quiz is all about. It is organized by the Young Investors Network in partnership with the Ghana Stock Exchange, Central Securities Depository, and Joy Business. Students will compete for seeded investment accounts, educational grants, trophies, and career pathways in finance while gaining mentorship and exposure to the financial sector. This competition will teach you how to save, manage your money, and make money grow through investment. Catch the grand finale tomorrow, October 2nd, on Joy News. National Investment Quiz, investing in the investors of tomorrow. Sponsored by MTN and Meban Capital. The broadcast partner is Joy News. That's it for the bulletin. I am Pius Kojo Baka. Ignition is next. Enjoy.

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0: And you know how you always say money doesn't fall from the sky?
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0: And you know how much fashion school costs?
1: Mm-hmm.
0: I don't want you to say you don't have money when the time comes. So I have a plan.
1: Mm-hmm.
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7: 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Good afternoon. I'd like to have your attention for some funeral announcements. The head of the Robert Ni Mensah Nate, Ni Mensah Yebra families of Usualata, Ni Obeng Kwachi and allied families of Usualata, the Bright Davis family, Opinyin Yao Obeng Adomako, Ebusia Penning of Abenase, and head of the Adomako family, Nana Chinibue Sante, Abenase Kuntihini, and the Accra Rite Church, regret to announce with deep sorrow the peaceful transition to eternal glory of their dearly beloved Mrs. Victoria Karen Lamyoko Adomako near Bright Davis, which sad event occurred on the 4th of September 2026. She was 91. Burial and funeral details are as follows. There'll be no wake. Vigil and Night of Carols, 7th October 2026, at her residence, number 6 Kwabna Dufour Road, Airport Residential Area, Accra, from 5:30 p.m. Pre-burial service, Friday, 9th October 2026, at the Accra Rite Church, 7:30 a.m. Burial and Memorial Service, 9th October 2026, at the Accra Rite Church at 9 a.m. Final funeral rites, 9th October 2026 at the Accra Rite Church after interment. Thanksgiving service, Sunday, 11th October 2026 at Accra Rite Church at 7:30 a.m. Dress code, Friday, black and white. Sunday, white. She was the wife of Professor Christian Charles Adomako, retired professor of the University of Ghana Medical School. Children, Madam Heather Joyce Nana Sewa Adomako, retired accountant, Mrs. Lillian Yapukia Buama, general manager, GHIB UK, Mr. John Kofi Adomako, former managing director, GCB Bank, and Dr. Chris Akwesipuku Adomako, medical director, St. Andrew's Clinic. All friends and sympathizers are cordially invited. The Inspector General of Police, IGP, Christian Tete Yohonu, Mr. James Opong Buenu Esquire, former IGP, Ebusia Penning Frank Adai, Edukrum Ekiapem, Opinyin Kwekwe Sante, Edukrum, Opinyin Amo Kwabna, Edukrum, Oba Pinyin Ekiakale, Jumapo, with deep sorrow and humble submission to the will of God, announced the passing of the late DCOP retired Kweku Ayesuo Pariado Esquire. He was 74. Funeral arrangements are as follows. The body will lie in state for a file passed on Friday, the 2nd of October 2026, at Ghana Police Training School Ground, Patase Kumasi. Burial service, Friday, 2nd October 2026, at Ghana Police Training School Ground, Patase Kumasi. Interment will be at the Old Tafu Cemetery, Kumasi. Final funeral rites, Friday, 2nd October 2026, at Ghana Police Training School Ground, Patase Kumasi. Thanksgiving service, Saturday, 3rd October 2026, at Amakom Adventist Church, SDA, Kumasi. Family gathering and get-together on Saturday, the 3rd of October 2026, at Ghana Police Training School, Patase Kumasi. Widow, Mrs. Comfort Opariado. Children, Kweju Opariado, Tutu Opariado, Ayisu Opariado, Fojo Opariado, Brian Opariado and Emanuela Smith Opariado. All friends and sympathizers are cordially invited. End of the announcements. Thank you for your attention.

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That's Leanne Womack with I Hope You Dance. Before that, you had Kenny Rogers, Don't Fall in Love with a Dreamer. And I'll Try by Alan Jackson. Also played you Chris Young, Tomorrow I'll Be. You know that song, right? 90 more minutes coming up to 2 p.m. Thank you so much for keeping your dial locked on Joy 99.7 FM. It's Throwback Thursday edition of the show that ignites your afternoon, and we're live on your radio. How you feeling today? Brand new month, October day one. Yeah. We're doing it. You're probably asking, are we though? I think we are. However you want to look at it. Like, there's something inspiring about knowing that despite all you're going through, you've made it to today, right? And what is exciting about is the fact that, you know, the weekend is also just around the corner. You know me, I'm very big on weekends. Just produced by Anita Tay, Kofi Hayford, with support from Ida Lemaire, Bentel and Emmanuel. My name is Akofa. 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Now, happy 70th birthday to Mrs. Hanowusu Kranting, the Associate Executive Director of WACAM. May God the Almighty grant you good health, Mama. Coming from Dorian. Akofa, you do all. I am just enjoying your selections. Don't Fall in Love with a Dreamer. Yeah. All they do is dream, right? You don't should have any, like, you know, concrete plans. Oh, that's too harsh. That's coming from Annapolis at Marina Park Adenta. And Eleanor comes in to say, hello, sweet Akofa and the team. Hope your day is good. So, we're making do. It's
says, welcome and thanks for igniting my afternoon with smooth, calm country music. Very soothing. Love it. Happy new month to you. Well, happy new month to you too. Good day, Akovs. Hope you're good. So, play. This is the last time we get to share on Radio Sad till Monday. Anyways, your country selections are superb. But me, I want to fall in love with a dreamer. That's the weather texting from Spintex. But a part of me feels like you don't like me like that too. Like, I mean, you want me to work, you don't want me to rest, eh? Yeah. I'll be back on Monday. Def Lion, Mom Proby says, good afternoon, Akofa. I'm tuned in, oh. I'm glad to know that you tuned in, oh. A shout going out to Wendy Lai. Someone says, Akofa, kindly wish my boss, Mr. Francis Agbeko of All Time Properties, a good afternoon. He loves country music. He's an ardent listener of your show. Well, that's good to know. This one right here says, good afternoon. Thanks for the country music. It has lifted my heart as I was down, remembering that today is the birthday of my late senior brother. Oh, may his soul continue to rest in peace. Sorry about that. Accept my condolences, okay? Well, that's coming from Uncle Steve at Ashali Buche. 1:47 is the time. Still Ignition on Joy 99.7 FM. Keith Whitley with Don't Close Your Eyes.

Brad Cota with I Miss Me from the album known as Patient Man. Right here on the show that ignites your afternoon. Well, this one here says, good afternoon, AK. Welcome to my home. Hope you're doing well. I am doing okay. How are you? Happy New Month. And this is OJ Clothing. You're listening from Eastleigh Garnier's Roundabouts. Good afternoon, Akofa. How do you do? I am awesome. How are you? Falling in love with a dreamer in today's Ghana. Questing for the God, eh? That's coming from Santa Barbara. Eleanor says, thanks, sweet Akofa, for playing my favorite country song, Don't Close Your Eyes. Aw. She ends with aw. And this is me also doing aw. Eleanor, come on. It's the way you get me to just follow along, though. Have you done to me? Irene comes in to say, lovely playlist, Akofa. Thank you so much. And I appreciate you for doing the listening. Well, are you looking for a job and you're not sure where to search? 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And that, ladies and gentlemen, is how the cookie crumbles on today's edition of Ignition. Shows produced by Anita Tay, Kofi Hayford, with support from Ida Lemaire, Bentel and Emmanuel. My name is Akofa. Enjoy the rest of your day. Catch you same time next week on Joy 99.7 FM. 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
1: Hello and welcome to the Joy Headline News at 2 with me, Adubia Asare. We'll start with news just coming in. The National Sports Authority Director General, Yao Ampofo Ankra, has been removed from office by President John Dramani Mahama, bringing his tenure at the sports governing body to an end amid mounting scrutiny over the management of Ghana's sports and facilities and an ongoing investigation into the alleged World Cup visa scheme. Ampofo Ankra's removal comes less than a month after President Mahama dissolved the NSA's governing board on September 2 as concerns over the state of country's major sporting facilities intensified. And we'll bring you more of this in subsequent bulletins. But away from that, Member of Parliament

0: week that his not attending upon invitation was a deliberate refusal. After yesterday, he had not made any effort to come, and everything he had said showed that he had no intention of honoring the invitation.
1: Now, an early morning blaze which started at the Aveno industrial area continues to spread, leaving residents and business owners on edge as firefighters work to contain the flames and prevent further destruction. Though the cause of the fire remains unknown, some residents and shop owners have begun raising concerns about the response time of the fire service. Listen to them.
2: It started from the top there. We don't know what happened. All we saw was the fire raging, and we had no means to help. That is why the fire kept blazing. When the fire service arrived, they were just standing by because they had no access to the source of the fire to douse it. That is why the fire service was having a hard time getting access to it.
1: The Greater Accra Fire Commander says the fire has been contained.
3: We have managed to confine the fire. We were staging from different flanks. The other flank to the south over there, the director of operations is there. She has taken care of that place. There is no spread of fire anymore from that corner. Myself and other officers are here. We've managed to contain it from here. What is left with me to declare that fire under control, and we'll do that in no time.
1: Now, consumers of petrol are calling on the government to extend their intervention on diesel to petrol following a projected 2.12% increase in petrol prices in the first pricing window of October. The government has extended the 2 cedis per litre subsidy on diesel for 2 more months, but with a new mechanism that reduces the energy sector shortfall and debt repayment levy and margins on diesel by 1 cedi each. Petrol users are therefore calling for similar interventions to cushion drivers from rising prices.
4: They can't afford, so government should do something about it. If there are some taxes that they can take out, they should take out the taxes so that it will be relieved. Because immediately prices of fuel products go up, everything goes up.
5: It would be great if the government also intervenes, because I'm not using diesel. And so if the government intervenes, it is fine. At the end of the day, we'll just say kudos to the government.
1: Now, Chief Justice Paul Bafoboni has hit back at critics questioning whether his public engagements are crossing the boundaries of judicial restraints. Speaking at the 5th annual conference of the Association of Magistrates and Judges of Ghana, he admitted that stepping beyond the traditional confines of his office has sometimes landed him in trouble. And that'll be all for the Joy Headline News at 2 with me, Adobe Asare. For more news, do log on to myjoyonline.com.

That's right. We're ready to drive you home safely on Joy 99.7 FM. Good afternoon, Ghana. Welcome to Drive Time on Joy with Lexus Bill. It's coming up to 12 minutes past 2. How you doing? Are you having a good day? Yeah, thanks a lot to Akofa, who's ignited our afternoon and put us on fire. Thanks, AK. From here on, we get to drive you home safely on the best late afternoon radio show. I'm Lexus Bill.

October months. Is this the best month of the year or what? Are you an October born? Well, October better be good to us. Yeah, but more importantly, it comes with another opportunity to begin again, you know? Whatever last month took from you, whatever didn't work out, whatever plans were delayed, don't carry the weight of it into this new chapter. Take the lessons, the disappointments, leave them behind, and move forward with renewed hope. Yes, my prayer that this month brings you clarity where there has been confusion, strength where there has been, you know, none. And opportunities that remind you that your story is still unfolding. Yeah. But don't just wish for a better month. Show up for it. Take the step, make the call, start the plan, and believe that something good can still happen. This is a new month, and I declare that we'll move forward with courage, grace, and purpose. May October be a month of open doors, answered prayers, and meaningful progress, and genuine joy.

Come along to Drive Time on Joy. Let me do a quick roll call to see who is here today. I'm in here alone. Am I here alone? Or you are here too? WhatsApp me on 055-111-1997. I'd love to hear from you, okay? 055-111-1997. This is Drive Time on Joy with Lexus. But we've got Around the World coming up. Updates on sports and entertainment. It's a whole package. And of course, great tunes all through. Our Y2K jam is, what, a little over 24 hours away. Do you have your tickets yet? Or I should do some magic for you. You can't miss that Doom FM Y2K jam. A night of great music from the 2000s, the early 2000s, I should say. Hip-hop, R&B, hip-life with Y2K fashion and memories that never get old. Yeah, it's a nostalgic relive of the vibes, the fashion, the music of the legends who rule the airwaves. The ultimate celebration of music, sounds and memories that define a generation. And it's all happening. Tomorrow, inside La Palme Dome at La Palme Royal Beach Hotel. 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

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Hey, Lexus, you're not alone. Please cool me down. My boss is killing me with some huge pre-ODB. Salome. Oh, Salo, Salo, I got you. I'm there for you. Salo, what do you want me to do for you? Don't worry, Salo. I'll make sure you have a great afternoon. Sarge and Ablikumazi as well. Talk to City. That's right. Now that we have a full house, I guess we can get the show on the road. And I mentioned, look, this afternoon I came along with some hip-hop. Y2K hip-hop. Yeah. And I'm talking about the hip-hop of the 2000s. Between 2000 and 2010, I've got you. So let's start off from 2006.

0: camp right now, actually, in 2008, was it?
1: Yeah.
0: With Lil Wayne and T-Pain with their song, Got Money. I've got a lot more from that decade for you as we get ready for the Y2K party tomorrow, happening inside La Palme Royal Beach Hotel, powered by Ecobank, the Pan-African Bank. Do you know how trade really happens in Ghana and across Africa? At Ecobank, we know trade doesn't just start in boardrooms, you know. It happens on calls and DMs and messages. A six-figure deal sealed and a 47-second voice note. It happens through people. You know, your guy in Cotonou, the woman in Onitsha, and a trusted contact in Bamako. It happens across borders. It happens across languages and currencies, you know. Yeah, that's how Africa trades. Through relationships, across borders, every day. That's why Ecobank is built for the way Africans trade and do business. With a presence in 34 African countries, we connect businesses to markets, suppliers, and customers and opportunities across the continent. So talk to Ecobank today and discover a better way to trade across Africa. Ecobank, the Pan-African bank. Jaguars, Alexis, why some party for town or what? I'm enjoying the Super Hits tunes. Oh, sorry, I forgot. This is the Super Hits radio. Well, the party's tomorrow, bro. You need to pull up. La Palme Royal Beach Hotel is going down. Oh, Alexis, my drive is really driving. I love that. Look, if you've been waiting to replace that old TV, fridge, or washing machine, or air conditioner, this is your time. 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I mean, you work so hard, hustling every day, but are you really enjoying the sweat of your labor? 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

been a ride. I guess I had to go to that place to get to this one. Now some of you might still be in that place.

0: right, that's right. Eminem and Rihanna, Love the Way You Lie. On Joy 99.7 FM, shouts going out to you, Bianca Noshi, Ribeiro. Yeah, what's up, Bianca? Queen B says, Charlie, she can't concentrate too, eh? Don't close.
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0: Yeah. Bringing you some great jams from back in the day, this Throwback Thursday. After the break, I've got a special song to play for you. I know you love the song. I mean, let me tease you a little bit.

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0: exes. I'm all right.
1: I feel like I haven't spoken to you in forever.
0: In forever. I know.
1: My goodness, why'd you do that to me?
0: I know. I miss you so much. I miss you.
1: I miss you too.
0: And you.
1: You left me in at the mercy of Lois.
0: Oh, you know, Lois and I.
1: She's been trouble, actually.
0: And I love trouble.
1: Unfortunately.
0: No, but I saw a few. I'm like, go girl, do that.
1: Oh, wow.
0: I loved it.
1: Oh, really?
0: Oh, yeah.
1: You're urging her on.
0: Of course. Hello. Have you met me? But yeah, let's get into our stories for today. So a man is declared wanted by the police and a reward for information leading to his arrest was announced. However, the suspect who wanted to claim the reward for himself, he decided to visit the police station and demand that he gets the reward because he has turned himself in. He found himself. And the police are saying that, well, at the end of the day, we're not saying that this is like a bounty hunter thingy going on. We are looking for you. And now that you've presented yourself here, congratulations, but you're not getting any money at the end of the day. The fact that he was asking, oh, do I get paid for tipping you off if there's a criminal around? I'm like, you are the criminal. The police are like, you are the person we're looking for. So whatever money you think you're going to make because you turned yourself in, you're not getting
1: but
0: that. And he feels
1: fair.
0: Very upset. I was thinking about it.
1: That's not fair.
0: Because you couldn't find him. And he decided that, I want to say that I have found myself. Give me the money. And then later on, arrest me if you want to. But you're not giving me the money. What if I find a way of, you know, maneuvering?
1: The question is, what did he do?
0: Oh, he didn't say what he did.
1: Oh, okay.
0: He didn't say what he did. But I saw his photo and his teeth and everything.
1: I'm guilty.
0: Very, very guilty. Like, very, very guilty. They say we shouldn't judge people when we see them, but this one did. Oh, very, very guilty. I don't know what he did, but he's very guilty. So people are reacting to that. And just as, you know, we're talking about here, they're saying that the police should at least give him something small. Even when they put him in prison, they should give him like a little bit of like better treatment, be like that. So I'm like, you're a criminal. Like, they'll give you any better treatment. But this woman is making the rounds because she's a white woman and she reportedly gave birth to a black baby. And immediately she's accusing the husband of cheating with a black woman. Now, according to the story, she's confused and she's blamed. Apparently, the man has had an affair with like a black woman. And so... genetically, you're white. It's like the... wildest and craziest. So the staff had to come in to tell her that, well, it doesn't work like that. It means you now. You pass somewhere. And so your baby has nothing to do with your husband at the end of the day. And she still is holding on to the fact that she knows for a fact that the husband passed somewhere. That's why their baby turned into a black baby. And they are both white. So why is their baby black? I'm like, Gwen, I swear, I did whatever with at the end of the day. So that is also happening on the timelines. And a very bold one from a young guy. So he went for an interview to, you know, be employed for a job. And the CEO was 70 minutes late. And the candidates decided to walk out and say that the CEO is not serious if he's running late for his own interview. I'm like, hey, is that where we have gotten to?
1: Oh, wow.
0: Oh, wow. Like, you're so, you know, quote unquote, you're right, Tama, that this is where you are showing it. No, but you see, so people are divided on the timelines. They're like, we get the logic,
1: but
0: you're looking for a job. You're looking for a way to feed yourself and your family at the long run or in the long run. And so people are like, well, it's the CEO. Maybe there was a reason the CEO was late for, you know, that interview, blah, blah, blah, blah. But I say, no, I'm not waiting because you don't respect my time, so I'm leaving.
1: So he's still back to unemployed.
0: You, Bob. A little bit of patience, though. And you see, some people are saying that even though we understand where the guy is coming from in that sense.
1: We don't.
0: But the CEO should be on time.
1: We don't.
0: No, but we don't. Like, we really do not.
1: You want a job, you won't keep quiet and sit down. You know that.
0: But
1: do you know now the number of ICE people have sat down in queues, waiting to be interviewed
0: the whole day sometimes, or even like days, like when it's your turn and then they are tired. They're like, oh, come again the next day
1: and things like that.
0: But 17 minutes, I say no, you have wasted my time. So the CEO is not serious.
1: Yeah.
0: Wow. But in the obvious, I don't think he's going to get the job, because or the CEO will feel like, this is a very bold person, let me call him back. I don't know if the CEO is going to do that.
1: Well,
0: though,
1: I mean, you can employ him, but he better make sure he's never late for anything.
0: For anything. Because
1: he better make sure that the Ayalolo and the Contra Flow will take him to office.
0: Take him to the office directly all the traffic. But yeah, a few of the things that make you people talk on the timelines today on
1: stuff.
0: Around the world.
1: Thanks a lot for sharing,
0: You're
1: girl.
0: Welcome.

that decade, Y2K. Boy, it had some amazing hits, and I got more for you right here on Drive Time on Joy with Lexus Bill. Hope you're having a ball. You can WhatsApp me on 055-111-1997. Tell me about it. Is that a special song you want to hear? Maybe you might just hear it. Yeah, on Drive Time with Lexus Bill. Yeah. 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

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So the Ministry of Education through the National Teaching Council presents the Ghana Teacher Prize 2026. The theme is Empowering Teachers, Architects of the Future. Guest of honor, His Excellency John Dramani Mahama, President of the Republic of Ghana. The most outstanding teacher will be rewarded with a three-bedroom building. First and second runners-up go with a 4x4 pickup and a saloon car, respectively. The best teacher in leadership and administration and the best-known teaching staff get a saloon car, respectively. The best college lecturer also gets a 4x4 pickup. Best private school gets a huge cash prize. There are juicy cash prizes for all the level categories. Full scholarship to award winners. Educational trip abroad for the top winners as well. There'll be a two-day symposium on the 3rd and 4th of October at the Nut Hall, Accra from 9 a.m. and a Grand Debra on Monday, 5th of October at 10 a.m. at the Kofi Ohene Kunedu Auditorium, UPSA, Accra. 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Let me bring you some more classics from the 2000s. Here's Neo, Miss Independent.

0: enjoying your afternoon. Good to know you're tuned in to Drive Time on Joy. Sandra, if you are anyone on. Yeah.
1: Ooh, something about, just something about the way she moved. I can't figure it out. It's something about her.
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1: Ooh, it's something about, kind of woman that wants you but don't need you.
0: 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When it's gone, it's

0: that
1: yeah, Pam, no.
0: Are you saying that there's never been a time that a coach has realized that this association, you are not serious, this club, you are not serious?
1: So then it comes out as resigned.
0: As what?
1: Head coach has resigned.
0: It can also be parted ways. No, look no, at you are now. You are redefining the words.
1: No, no, no. This is football language. If the head coach resigns, so back it will to my head point. Coach resigns.
0: So football also has its own language.
1: Well, has its own language. Ah, okay. We understand it. When they say parted ways or mutually terminated, it's sack.
0: Uh-huh. No wonder when we say you are lying, you say no, it's not true. It's football language, eh?
1: See where. I like where you are going with this. I like where you are going with this.
0: Because sometimes I say, nice one. Danny, why are you lying to us? You say, no, you are not lying. No, no, it is football language.
1: I love it.
0: I get it now.
1: No, I'm proud of you. I like where you. I didn't expect it, but it was a quick one.
0: Yeah. I had to take a quick detour.
1: I expect it. I love that. He says that, in fact, he had already apologized for the Gambia defeat.
0: Oh, okay.
1: That one, he already said he's sorry. He said he came, he really tried to rebuild Ghana football, but Anfa. Mm. So, wish him all the best. The guy is 73. The sad thing is that this sacking will not do anything to his CV. He won't. The guy is rich already. We are the ones who are still in trouble. We've been sacking coaches and changing players, and nothing is changing. We are still there sacking people. Anyway, another one who has been... Okay, so it's not technically like a sack. It is a suspension, but he's not there again. The Director General of the National Sports Authority, Yampo Franka, he's also out of the job.
0: He's what?
1: He's out of the job.
0: What does that one mean?
1: It means he's not there. If you go to the office, he's not there.
0: He's out of the job?
1: Yeah, his name is not on this thing again. As Director General.
0: Is that football language or this one is?
1: No, this one is sports language.
0: It's sports language. Yeah. Okay, all right. But I was really sad when I heard it, though.
1: Oh, really?
0: Yeah, I mean, yeah, it's a great chap, and I'm sure he's been caught up in the circumstances, basically. You don't agree?
1: No, I think he should have gone somewhere last year.
0: Long time.
1: Oh, yeah, it's about time. Long time. The scandals were too many. Yeah. And so, like, the NSC was seeing any proper improvement. So, it's good he's gone. For everybody, it's good he's gone.
0: Maybe it was a work in progress. I mean, there are issues with every association or every organization. But
1: it's what? 18 months in charge.
0: Yeah.
1: But the issues were too many. Too many. 1 week, one scandal is too much for one person. No. It's okay. But he posted on Facebook. He said we should trust the process. We should all be calm. So we are calm.
0: He said we should do what?
1: We should trust the process, that the president is always right. So we should be calm. So we are calm.
0: I don't understand. What does it mean?
1: That's what he posted on his Facebook. So unless you ask him. But I'm just telling you what he put on his Facebook.
0: Is that all? Are you just giving me a part of it?
1: No. It was three lines.
0: Uh-huh.
1: That we should be calm. The president is always right. Trust the process. Three lines on his Facebook.
0: Oh, okay. But what do you think that means?
1: It means that the president is always right. I agree with that one. We should be calm for calm there. We are very calm because some of us wanted a thing to be done long ago. And now it's been done. So we are calm. And then trust the process. Yeah, eventually the NSA will get there. So with or without him, eventually the NSA will get there for the betterment of the whole country. So I agree. I agree with him.
0: Hmm.
1: And Professor Emmanuel Sapong, if you went to University of Education Winneba, you know him. Yes, he was also part of the board, the recently dissolved NSA board. He was part of that board, but now he's Director General, Acting Director General. So congrats to him. Hopefully
0: of the NSA.
1: Hopefully he can steer things in the right direction, because let's see, Abre, nothing is working. It's worrying us. What is that? I don't know if you've heard, but a lot is going on in Portugal. I had to take a quick flight. I was there last night. Yeah, I was in Lisbon last night.
0: What was happening?
1: Oh, they say Ronaldo has left camp. Ronaldo is not happy. And you see, these are the things that I don't understand about this world. Somebody, the guy has 21 goals left to reach 1,000 goals.

0: has never been done in the history of football. It's a big, big achievement. And the guy has had a conversation with the coach. You've told him that you play this match, you will not play this match. Then the match that you told him you play, then you don't bring him on. And that's okay. You deserve the right because you are the coach. But I see players like Kuna, you need to do a boss hoop. I know I said I'll make you play, but this and this and this has happened. But when you go quiet like that, it's some way. And then Ronaldo too, it will say that if that's the case, then the president of the Portuguese FA and myself, together with the head coach, Jorge Jesus, we had a meeting with Ronaldo. We tried to patch things. In fact, I thought the meeting went well. Then in the press conference, the coach too went to do well dodge, and he said some things, and then Ronaldo said, okay, fine. So he went back to the camp and took his bag and he has gone home.
1: Wow.
0: Yeah. So there are two more Nations League games in this window. Ronaldo will not play. And in fact, they've given his jersey number to Rafa Leao.
1: Oh, no.
0: Yeah, for the remainder of the two games. Because you have to register 1 to 24 for each game. So they've given his jersey number 7, to Rafa Leao. He's gone. Ronaldo is left. He's gone.
1: So sounds like the end of his...
0: Yeah, it's very confusing because now we don't know whether he has stopped, like he's retired from international football, or it's just this camp that he's... It's very confusing.
1: And yeah.
0: For a player like Ronaldo, it's not how you want him to go out, but we'll wait to see. And his statement was very vague. He said, if they don't want me again, then... But what are you saying?
1: Yeah.
0: Because some of us, we need him... I'm not satisfied. I need at least... 2-3 more times, 5-6. If Ronaldo stops, like the end is near. Yesterday I was watching Djokovic. Looking at he won Mumbai. I was looking at him, I said, Charlie. Maybe next year we'll be there. He said he won't play again. Ronaldo said he won't play again. Then what is sports again?
1: Then we don't have any goats left.
0: Oh, we don't have any goats left. So Messi to say he won't play for Argentina again. Yeah? Have you seen what Messi has done?
1: What has he done?
0: Messi said he won't play for Argentina again, but he's going to play a farewell game. The farewell game, do you know who they're going to collect? Benin. So that he will load them. Come on, and go. Benin. Argentina versus Benin. So I called the Argentina FA player. I said, why you've not heard of Ghana? Gambia said they scored them 4. Why didn't you come and choose Ghana for this thing? You can load like 10 goals, then you will go.
1: When is that?
0: It's this window. It will happen this window. Then after that, so... Argentina have a game before that game and they have blocked anybody from wearing the number 10. I told you, have to international window, you have to register 1 to 24.
1: Okay.
0: Just numbers 1 to 24. But Messi is not playing the games before his farewell. But nobody is allowed to wear the number 10.
1: Okay.
0: They sought permission from the federation.
1: Mm.
0: That's the South American Federation. So nobody's wearing the number 10 jersey. The Messi will wear the number 10 jersey for the last, and then he'll go. Then after that, maybe he'll see if he can bless one of the young boys with a jersey.
1: Yeah. Or maybe they can retire it for a few years.
0: Oh, that's not in jersey. You can't retire.
1: You can't retire it.
0: You can't retire it. But whoever will wear that number 10 after the pressure.
1: The pressure will pressure be. Yeah. But who's the more likely?
0: I think Nico Paz, he plays for, what they call it, Como. I think, like, young guy, he's like the face of the new generation, but the thing is heavy. The jersey is heavy.
1: Yeah.
0: I feel like they should give it to a more experienced member in the squad. Let him carry it small before you pass it over to the...
1: What's Messi's bodyguard's name? The guy on the team?
0: The Santo guy. No. Rodrigo de Paul.
1: Rodrigo de Paul.
0: No, he doesn't want the jersey. Only they say, Wassan, if Messi leaves himself, I'm sure he will go.
1: Look, I'm sure that... If anybody wears that 10 jersey and they're playing and he's messing up, Rodrigo might go and beat up the person.
0: You get a hot knock. You receive a hot knock. Is that how the goat was playing? Charlie.
1: Anyway, Charlie, thanks a lot for updating us, yeah?
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1: Who?
2: Ma, your luck is calling!
3: Hello?

0: Your home could be anything you want it to be. It could be a stadium.
1: He's just 12 yards out. He shoots.
2: Goal! Oh, yes. Hey, yes. What a try!
1: It's a goal!
0: Or a gaming arena.
2: Yes! Let's go!
0: Sometimes a classroom.
3: Madam, please, I don't understand.
4: 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Which part don't you understand?
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0: Or it could be an office.
4: 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How many orders are ready? Okay, send them to East Legon first.
0: Or even a research center.
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0: 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Right, let's get talking in our drive chat today. And today we need to have a conversation, a very serious conversation about something delicate, something that we probably have all been through before, something we probably all have done before. But of course, just a couple weeks ago, we heard the issue around Teshi where a young man went over to visit a lady, didn't come back home alive. Very terrible issue that happened in Teshi a couple weeks ago. Well, that issue is still, you know, the culprits have been arrested. Gentleman passed on. A phone dealer around circle. And it's all because he actually went over to a lady's house. Or supposed house, I guess. But leaving the facts of that matter out and really concentrating on the spirit of the conversation, right? How soon is too soon to spend the night? maybe spent a night over at your fiance or your girlfriend's house, or your boyfriend or your fiance's house. So a relationship is going well. You enjoy each other's company. You're becoming comfortable with each other. And eventually one person says, why don't you come over? You know, you can spend the night. I mean, sounds normal, but when should you actually be comfortable enough to spend the night at your boyfriend or girlfriend's home? Is being in a relationship enough, or before you put yourself in that situation, you should know a bit more, probably? Where they live, who they live with, the people around them, their family situation, even the kind of environment you're walking into. And there's another side to the conversation. If you invite your partner into your home, what responsibility do you have for their safety? If there are tensions in your household, difficult neighbors, an ex who actually frequently comes around unannounced and things like that. Or probably anything else that could potentially put your partner in an uncomfortable or dangerous situation. Do you have an obligation to even tell them? Now, sometimes we're thinking, oh yeah, I know this person, and it means, yeah, I know them. But really, do you know the environment? So today we're advising ourselves. At what point in a relationship is it okay to start visiting each other at home and eventually spending the night? And before you do, what really are the things that you need to know? And there's so many angles that I really want us to have address. How well should you know someone before visiting their home? Should your family or friends know where you are? Would you spend the night somewhere you've never visited during the day? Should you know who else lives in the house? What warning signs would make you leave immediately? And if you are the host, how far does your responsibility go for your partner's safety? But ultimately, I want us to answer one very uncomfortable one. Have we become so casual about visiting romantic partners that we sometimes ignore basic personal safety because we don't want to appear distrustful? You know, I think maybe at some point we become very comfortable, you know, just because we think, okay, they are our romantic partners and whatnot. So, oh, well, let me just go and spend the night there. There's nothing wrong with it. What do you think? Look, a visit may seem simple, but sometimes we put ourselves in situations without thinking through the possible consequences. So today, let's have an honest conversation and advise ourselves. When is it okay to visit your partner, spend the night at their place? And what should you consider before taking that step? Give me a call, 0302-216541. Or you can WhatsApp me on 055-111-1997. Do you have an experience that you'd want to share? I've heard of people who say, look, anytime I go over to my partner's house, I'm unable to sleep through the night. Just because I'm very wary of my environment and what's wrong and what could go wrong and stuff like that. For the men, I think they call it Salome. You go to a woman's house, you call it Salome. What do you call the one for the women? The woman, if you go and sleep over your partner's house, or that one is normal. It's the men that people think is not normal, so you've given its name, Salome. But anyway, let's get talking. I really want to know what your thoughts are about this particular phenomenon, okay? 0302-216541, or you can WhatsApp me on 055-111-1997. Hello.
1: Yeah, hello.
0: Hi, welcome.
1: Yeah, thank you.
0: Nice.
1: Good afternoon.
0: Good afternoon. What's your name?
1: Ephraim from Dubai.
0: All right, Ephraim, talk to me.
1: It's just a big blow. It's so sad what happened to our brother, because at the end of the day, everyone can fall short of what happened to him. I've done something way back, and also dating has been, a lot of people are not, we don't take little things, or you're not security wise. because it's crazy visiting as a man, it's crazy visiting a lady. So by your question, for you to get to know somebody better, I think the first meet up should be in a public place. You can just, even the lady, even imagine there are instances where the lady comes to your end, and what if the lady dies? That's also another case. There are instances where a lady comes to a guy and the lady dies overnight. Becomes the guy's problem.
0: Yeah.
1: Yes, it happens. So we should be very, very careful. Meet in an open space or public place first. Get to know the person. Mental health is very, very important. And then the guys, if you are going out with a lady, get the girl angry. Let her be angry and see how she reacts.
0: Get the girl angry?
1: Yes.
0: What is that supposed to do?
1: Oh, we all have bad days. Maybe she's going to ask you something, you don't get it, or like, you know, anger management is very, very important. People are not mentally stable.
0: But do you have to get her angry? Or, I mean, just like life?
1: Everything happens. There are certain times something is going to happen and you're going to see the person's animal part.
0: Yeah.
1: So that is what I mean, get a person angry.
0: Okay.
1: You're not pretending to do it, but maybe disappointment, how the person reacts. You know, you can be in a relationship with somebody and something happens and the girl is going to block you.
0: Interesting.
1: She's going to block you and block you like that. Things like that.
0: Okay.
1: Yes.
0: Okay, well, thank you. Thank you so much, Ephraim, for your thoughts on this. Yeah, you can also give me a call on 0302-216541 or WhatsApp me on 055-111-1997. This one says Lexus for the men. It's called Salome. The woman, it's called Awoshia. It's from Kelly in Accra. Okay, if you say so. Derek in Texas says Lexus. Growing up, no woman will be invited to sleep over if she doesn't snore. I needed a proof of life at every point in the time, at every point in time throughout the night. Derek in Texas. Ah, Derek, I don't understand though. So what? You need to whichever lady you invite over must snore so that at every point you know that she's actually alive. Oh, Charlie. And how do you communicate this? This is weird. Anyway, hello.
2: Hi.
0: Hi, how are you?
2: I'm good, Lexus. How are you too?
0: I'm okay, thank you. What's your name?
2: My name is Anne.
0: Okay, Anne,
2: from
0: welcome.
2: Fintech.
0: Talk to me, Anne.
2: Lexus, Charlie, this thing is a whole lot. I mean, how can you just meet a lady? You've not paid rent before. She's not billed you before. And you go and sleep there. And what do you think? What do you expect? And boys are not trying. I think this time around, everybody should be careful. You don't just meet a lady and then go there, and the first night you want to sleep over. First thing, I don't work like that. And the women who go over to sleep at the men's end, it's called Salome. No, it's called Awoshia, or is it Owoshia, or something like that. That one is cool. But for a man to come and sleep over, that one is some way, especially when the woman is not your main. You are not too sure. So okay. I think that moving forward, we should all be careful. Okay, that's all I have for today.
0: Okay, Anne, thank you. Thank you so much for calling in and sharing your thoughts as well, okay? All right. 0302-216541. What do you also think? Let's hear you. You can also send us a WhatsApp message on 055-111-1997. I want to know those very weird experiences as well. Have you had any very weird experience where you probably invited your partner over and then, you know, you were uncomfortable and all that? Because remember that if you decide to host anybody or your partner, you're responsible for their safety. You're responsible for the security. And sometimes things might go south, and that's why you need to be on top of issues all the time. Hello?
3: Kwame.
0: Yes, sir.
3: Yeah, sir. My name is Steve.
0: Your name is?
3: My name is Steve, calling from Tesano.
0: All right, Steve, talk to me.
3: I'll humbly advise brethren who enjoy Salome to desist from some special, experience that I had some time back. There's a lady that we've been dating for some time. I know where she lives. I know she lives all by herself. But one thing I didn't know was where she lives was rented by her ex. We've gone out to have fun. And as we were driving back, I detected a fault with a car. So I was like, oh, let me just spend the night with her. I didn't have any negative whatever in my mind. I just spend the night so I can get to attend the car the next day. Unfortunately, that was the day that I saw my death stare in my face. Just between 2, 3 a.m. thereabout, I had a knock at the door.
0: Hey.
3: I mean, you are a visitor, so you can't just walk up and go open the door. The best you could do is to tap the lady next to you and go like, there's somebody knocking. She automatically knew. I mean, she knew exactly who was knocking.
0: Oh, no.
3: And can you just imagine? Was at the top floor, eh? What she could tell me was to go through the window and jump downstairs.
0: Hey!
3: Master. Man want to shoot like I see so like, what do you mean? You know, I'll jump window. I said, Master, the guy is a service man. The mere mentioning of the service man made me gather confidence to jump the window downstairs, actually.
0: Hey!
3: Find my way out.
0: You jumped through the window?
3: Master, I jumped first floor downstairs.
0: Hey!
3: Charlie had to leave. Apparently, the guy had been watching us for some time. Though he was that ex, you know, it looks like there was still some whatever, you know.
0: One
3: so
0: of those
3: somebody
0: things.
3: Or whoever, somebody, I don't know how he got to know that somebody had come there to sleep with a lady. Master. Salome. Never again.
0: You're up, but thanks for jumping, at least. We are glad you jumped, otherwise we wouldn't hear this story. we wouldn't live to hear this story. Yeah, wow, that's scary. And that's 3 a.m. What? Yeah, pememma ko ye high jump amay. Anyway, very interesting. But thanks a lot for sharing. But I mean, these are some of the realities of spending nights at a romantic partner's house. And, you know, he jumped from first floor to the ground floor. Hey, okay. Well, I am seeing some very interesting messages here. Kwabena says, Kwame, can you imagine bringing a woman to your home and in the middle of the night she gets an epileptic attack whilst you know nothing about epilepsy? Kwabena, is that your story? I'd love to know what you did. Hello?
4: Hello.
0: Hi, how are you?
4: I'm okay, doctor.
0: I'm okay. What's your name?
4: Hello.
0: Yeah, what's your name, sir?
4: My name is Nana.
0: Your name is?
4: Nana Kwejo.
0: Nana Kwejo. All right, Nana, talk to me.
4: Yes. All right. So, I also had a bad experience. My house, somewhere in Achim Oda,
5: So I went for a project. I'm supposed to supervise a project. So I have a girlfriend where I went to, wanted to spend the night.
0: Mm-hmm.
5: Unfortunately, she's in a room with their brother. So that day she was like, she will not allow the brother to sleep in the room. So I find my way in there. So I parked my car at somewhere in the police station. Not knowing, the mother heard a gentleman came to the daughter. And that night wasn't an easy thing. The lady's father is a military officer. I have to find my way and run out. All that night, I didn't know what will happen to me. So I have to run and go and pick my car and then leave that night. In fact, Salome is not really, it's not a good thing.
0: Hey, my guy.
5: Lexus. It's not a good thing at all.
0: Well, I'm glad you learned from that, bro.
5: Oh, yeah.
0: Thank you
5: very much.
0: Thank you for sharing. Abba from Dev Tracker says, good afternoon, Kwame. The men should be mindful of where they sleep at night. My husband's friend went to do Salome, and he called my husband at 2 a.m. or p.m., well, one of them, to come to his aid because the area boys had removed 2 of his car tires. And you've deflated the other 2. They added a note on the windscreen that why will he be chasing an area girl that they are not getting a chance to talk to? Now, where you ask him? Where is this? This area boy is crying. Why? Eh? Have you not heard that your area, you don't you don't target your area people. Go to another area. You don't do these things in your area. Hello?
6: Hi.
0: Yes, sir. What's your name?
6: Hey.
0: Hello?
6: Yeah,
0: this is?
6: Mr. T.
0: Mr. T. All right, Mr. T.
6: This matter... So the lady.
0: Your line is breaking up on me. If you can actually position.
6: Can you hear me?
0: Yeah, let's hear you.
6: Uh-huh. So the lady came.
0: The lady came to you.
6: Yes, and then I don't know where. But I hear Coco. What is that? My mother said, she's in the room. Come out. Then I could hear the two. The mother. I know. This is coming. You know, Odi say they have the they have an opening to the I've quick found some chairs, went into the and clip on members in the
0: your line is breaking. You went to where?
6: I said I hid her in the ceiling.
0: You hid her in the ceiling?
6: Yeah, the opening
0: The little opening that they always leave in the POP ceiling.
6: Yes. It was.
0: And you hid the lady there.
6: Hey. My mother was at the door. The mother of the lady was at the window. And they were shouting to come out.
0: And they came in and they didn't see her.
6: Well, of course, ma'am.
0: And she was in the roof of your building.
6: That's why.
0: Hey. No, that lady needs an award.
6: She's out there. Tune.
0: Hey. Now, came one, but bro. Wow. Interesting. Anyway, well, thank you so much for sharing. Now, as for he tell what happened with him, and a girl no so fool in a question. Ah, and he who shares what happened na silly ni bugu man. Huh? Na who shares what happened na silly ni bugu man? Na who yende? Like. Anyway, Derek says, look, for security, just have a person of trust to share your location with all the time. That's the only way, because the Salome, dear, boys won't stop. You won't stop. Yo, they don't stop. They will go and put you in ceiling. They hide in the ceiling. Okay. Hello?
7: Hello?
0: Yes, sir. Welcome. What's your name?
7: My name is Moses.
0: Your name is?
7: Moses.
0: All right, Moses, let's hear you.
7: Yeah. It's Pharaoh, that thing is not a right here. It's some pressure. It happened before, sir.
0: Uh-huh. What happened?
7: I guess maybe it's working some place. You see, they can't have time to come my area, so I have to come. Oh, goodness. This lady will be forcing me. I said, oh no. You say, oh, I have to come around. That's the okay. So one day, I tried to go there. So I did there for pass the back and jump the wall so that the room be closer to the wall so that I enter the room. I said, So I was standing there. I looked left and right. I said, no. I said, I can't. So I left. The moment I was left in some white, the area is empty. Some white man is coming in. Say, oh, hello, are you looking somebody? I said, oh, no. I guess come to my friend. Huh? I'm going. So, like I was jumping the wall, nah, the man. So, it's not forced me that the next day, the following 1 week. So, the 1 week I read there, no, I didn't look left or right. I get jumped. I jump straight, like my house. If I want to look right and left, I will panic some way. So, no, I jump straight. So, I managed to enter the house. Well, I know them around me. I know everybody. So, if they see me. So, after 4 o'clock, the lady say, you have to follow me to the wall. Yeah. The wall so that I go. I said, no, I beg you, leave me here. So that I go. If you follow me, the last is too poor. They'll cut it. So I left him. The moment I started jump the wall, now I wanted to walk straight. Now I meet my guy. He said, oh, why are you looking here? I said, oh, I can't my one friend. He said, but it's on 4 o'clock. I said, yes. Well, I left from that day to me.
0: Well, we thank God you are here to tell this story. Hey, interesting things are happening, you people. Eh? Eh? Wow. When you think about sharing the night together, you need to think about the risks as well. You know that, right? Yeah. Dr. Hook.

0: It's 5 o'clock. Good evening and welcome to the headlines with me, Noella Karenialli. Operatives at the Economic and Organised Crime Office, EOCO, have taken Minshia South MP Nana Bafuewa to his office and residence to execute a search warrant after grilling him for over an hour. The NP reported himself at EOCO in the company of his lawyer Samuel Atachia and other MPs after the High Court issued a warrant on Tuesday, September 30th, authorising EOCO to arrest him. Let's now go live to join you, says Michael Ashali, who has been monitoring the event outside the EOCO office. Michael, you first reported on the midday news about this incident. Give us a blow-by-blow account of events that have followed.
1: So, Noella, what we know so far is that at least sometime around 11 a.m. today is when lawyer Nanedi Bafuewa went to the office of EOCO to report himself. And this is despite the fact that EOCO itself has secured an arrest warrant and also a search warrant against Nanedi Bafuewa. What we know is that since 11 a.m. all the way to 2:30 p.m., it was just sitting down and waiting for the interrogation to begin, and nothing really happened between that time. What we are told is that around 2:40 to 3 p.m. is when the interrogation properly began, and he was accompanied by lawyer Samuel Atachia, and were both in the room when Nanedi Bafuewa was being interrogated. Now, after an hour of interrogation, which breaks down around 4 p.m., that is when Nanedi Bafuewa, saw lawyer for Nanedi Bafuewa, Samuel Atachia, come outside the building, and then shortly after that, we saw at least three vehicles that hurriedly sped off from the EOCO building, heading off somewhere else. What we are told is that they are going to the office first and also second to the residence on Nanedi Bafuewa to do one thing, to execute the search warrant that, again, they secured from the court yesterday. What exactly will happen after that, we are not sure. Again, we can also confirm whether Nanedi Bafuewa himself or his lawyer is with the group of inspectors that have gone to his office and residence. But we are still checking, and hopefully if we get anything, we'll bring that to you. But that's not the only thing that has happened here. Some individuals, at least three of them, are now in the grasp of EOCO as well. These individuals, we understand, are responsible for flying a drone over EOCO's building. What we cannot tell again is whether this is directly related to Nanedi Bafuewa's case, whether they were flying the drone.

0: That's a conversation we're waiting to see and how exactly it will pan out. In the past, we have seen Yoko hand out very hefty bail conditions to individuals that have been they have arrested. We don't know whether that will also be applied in this case, but that's a conversation we're also waiting to hear anything about. But definitely, whether they will keep him in their grasp, execute their arrest warrant, or give him a bail, and how much that bail is going to be and the conditions around that, all of this remains to be seen. But these are very vital information that we are waiting to see. Already, right. They have not come back from executing the search warrant on his office and his home. We are still here waiting.
1: Right, Papa. Quickly, before we go, like you mentioned earlier, he came in the company of some MPs and his lawyer. Have you been interacting with them? Have they had anything to share about, you know, his situation?
0: So every single one of them is keeping their lips shut. But we have seen a couple of people. We have seen at least three different MPs. And I'm not sure off the top of my head I can mention all of them. But one I can tell is that the MP for Bosumi Frehon, Nane Jia, is also here. And he's also with the group of people who have left to execute the search warrant. So we'll be here. And when we hear some more information about why exactly they're here, we'll let you know.
1: Right, Michael. Thank you so much for that update. And you heard there Michael Ashali, who has been monitoring events outside the Yoko offices. It's in regards to the Mesha South MP, Nana Balfour Iwa. And of course, this story is a developing one. And so we're still following it keenly. At 5:30 on Top Story, we'll be bringing you more update on the story. I'm Noella Karenialli.
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0: 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Now, the Ministry of Education through the National Teaching Council putting together Ghana Teacher Prize 2026. 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The best teacher in leadership and administration as well. And the best known teaching staff get a saloon car, respectively. The best college lecturer gets a 4x4 pickup. The best private school gets a huge cash prize. The juicy cash prizes for all level categories. School scholarship to all award winners. An educational trip abroad for the top winners. There'll be a two-day symposium on the 3rd and 4th of October at the Nat Hall, Accra, and a grand deba on Monday, 5th October at 10 a.m. at the Kofi Ohene Konedu Auditorium, UPSA, Accra. Ghana Teacher Prize, my teacher, my future. If you're in the hall, get ready. 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
1: Alrighty, so let's get into entertainment news updates. Now, Nigerian veteran actor Kanayo Kanayo has explained why he accepted a role in Ghanaian actor and producer Kwejung Kansah-Lewin's upcoming movie, A Journey to Africa. Speaking in an interview, Kanayo mentioned that he agreed to join the production after discussions with a director and reviewing the terms of the project. Now, according to him, his decision was primarily influenced by his profession as an actor and whether the script and production were worth his time.
2: Sean, director one, called me on my WhatsApp, and then we started making to and fro calls, and then there was a contract. I'm an actor, and if I read a script and it was worth my while, I agree to work on it.
1: Alrighty, now let's to the story about Fancy Gedam, where he has revealed that he paid rapper Sarkodie 120,000 Ghana cedis for a concert. Now, initially, he mentioned that he had no idea that money was involved because he thought that because Sarkodie knew his former manager Alhaji Nero, it was going to be a free, a freebie sort of. But later on, he found out that money was involved, and here's him in a conversation give us more details.
3: I didn't negotiate business with him.
4: Okay.
3: He was my manager
4: okay.
3: that spoke with him.
4: Okay.
3: So I didn't believe the collaboration might be free.
4: right?
3: Sarkodie and Alhaji Nero, they are very good friends.
4: Okay.
3: They are neighbors.
4: Yeah.
3: It's like they grow together.
4: They grew up together.
3: Yeah, so they have so very they have good relationship. The only time I knew we paid him was when we were about to do the concert.
4: Yeah.
3: Money that we paid him make my eye open. Imagine 2017, we paid Sarkodie 120,000 Ghana cedis.
4: Wow. You need that to
3: make and trust me, I no regret
4: paying
3: that money because Sarkodie deserve more.
4: Yeah.
3: Because he pushed the show, he pushed the song, and the song got me awards, not even awards. Charlie. Yeah.
4: It opened doors.
3: God bless him. Opened more doors for me.
4: Yeah.
3: And thanks to Sarkodie for that wonderful support. And
1: alrighty, well, let's wrap up with news on rapper Rick Ross. American rapper Rick Ross has been arrested on domestic violence charges, Jill Records show. Now, the hustling rapper, whose legal name is William Leonard Roberts, is booked in Miami-Dade County Jail on two charges of battery, including battery by strangulation. The charges are listed as involving domestic violence. He was taken in a couple of hours ago, and the case is still developing. We'll bring you up to speed as and when we have more details. And that's how we end the entertainment news updates here on The Drive. Is brought to you by Bell Malt. Shine your greatness. Bell Malt, a new malt experience. Lexus, over to you.
0: All right. And we've got two free tickets for you to go check out Oktoberfest tomorrow. Yes, Oktoberfest is back, okay? And tomorrow it's kicking off at Labadi Beach Hotel. I've got two tickets to give out. If you want that, send me a WhatsApp message right now on 055-111-1997. And I've got two kits as well to Y2K happening at the La Palme Dome, La Palme Royal Beach Hotel tomorrow. That's the Dome FM Y2K party. You want to be there, you certainly can get a ticket from us right here on Joy 99.7 FM. So phone lines activated. 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Let me know which are the tickets that you want. Okay?

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9: Good evening. This is Top Story. My name is Kenneth Jesse. In a dramatic escalation, operatives of the Economic and Organized Crime Office, YOCO, have stormed the office and residence of the NPP MP for Menchia South to execute a court-backed search warrant after hours of intense grilling of alleged financial breaches at SIC Life Insurance or Savings and Loans. The swoop comes after the MP voluntarily reported himself to YOCO with his lawyer, but investigators armed with High Court authority are now moving to search and seize documents that they say are crucial to the probe, warning that evidence could be concealed, altered or destroyed. It is a sharp high-stakes escalation, as I mentioned earlier, barely a week after YOCO officers attempted to arrest the MP right inside the Accra High Court. YOCO insists that earlier move was triggered after the MP snapped two invitations in February, but Bavuewa is pushing back, arguing his former law firm, which responded and represented SIC Life, cooperated fully and supplied all requested information. Let's take you live to the headquarters of YOCO and speak to my colleague Michael Ashali, who has been stationed there all day for the very latest. Michael, bring us up to speed with the latest development with this issue.
10: If it comes to the latest information, just around 4 p.m., about an hour and a half ago, I saw some vehicles belonging to Yoko speeding off from their building. We are told that they were heading at the time to the office first of Nana J. Bafu to execute the search warrant. Right now, we have been told that they have completed the search of his office and they are heading to the residence of Nana J. Bafu. So they are currently either on their way or they are currently in his residence searching, hopefully to find some vital documents or information that will help them to build a strong case against Nana J. Bafu. As you remember, one of the arguments they had made when they went to the court was that they feel that some information that they will need may have been tampered with or destroyed whilst the MP has been evading the arrest or honoring their invitations to help them with the investigation. So they asked the court for a search warrant to do exactly this, and that's what they are doing currently, Kenneth.
9: Michael, you've been there all day. Give us a chronology of events that have been happening since you've been there up till now.
10: So, Kenneth, we know that at 11 a.m. today, Bafwe, in the company of his counsel, Samuel Tachiames, are reported to Ayoko. And shortly thereafter, they also entered the building. But they were also in the company of other individuals. We know that, for instance, the member of parliament for Bosme Frehong, for instance, Nana Asafwe J. Aye, is also here in their company, also accompanying them whilst this is happening. But at 11 a.m. when they entered, we understand that not a single question was put to Nana J. Bafwe or his legal counsel or representation or anybody that was with him until sometime after 2:30 p.m. And that will put us around 3 to 4 hours after he had reported to Iyoko's office. What we are told is that his case at the time had not been called, and the officials responsible for interrogating him are also not were not ready at the time. We can confirm that around 3 p.m., that was when the interrogation started, and he was in the interrogation room accompanied by Samuel Atachia, who is his lawyer. And this occurred between 3 p.m. and 4 p.m., so 1 hour of interrogation. And then shortly after 4 p.m., that was when we saw the Iyoko vehicles speed off heading towards his office. So, Kenneth, since 11 a.m., this is exactly how much we know is happening as it stands now. What we understand is yet to come will be conversations around whether they will keep him in their custody, whether they are formally arresting him, or whether they will also partially arrest and grant him bail. What we know in the past is that Iyoko's bail has usually been very hefty, and possibly that may be the case, but we are yet to know what will happen around that. But they are yet to return from executing the search warrant, Kenneth.
9: Michael, don't go yet, because we know that a lot has come out of this particular development. And we've also been hearing from the man himself, Nana J. Bafwe, when he went to Yoko. Let's listen to him.
11: Me as a person, Mimra. I will never ignore any invitation from you. Now, my mind is because I've not received any invitation. Now, inviting me, now, I'm going on the wall of the Deputy Attorney General. Say, I'm going to procure an arrest warrant for me. I don't have a reason to doubt the Deputy Attorney General. So on that basis, even before the order is served on me, I've decided that I will come. The order from what came out is supposed to be served through the Speaker. I wouldn't want them to go through that difficulty or that length of going through the Speaker and serving it on me. No. I've always maintained that I'm a law-abiding citizen. Anytime I have an invitation to personally come to you, I will come. And so I didn't know why this whole fuss, not a wussy is me. Not a who sebi, not a who, yeah. Iti, maba, even before the order is served, maba. Because once I saw it on the Attorney General's, Deputy Attorney General's wall, I had no reason to doubt him.
12: Thank you.
9: So that there is the embattled MPP MP for Minshia South, Naneje Bafuewa, just before he entered the premises of Yoko. He says that he will never ignore an invitation from Yoko if he had received one. And he said that what pulled him to the office this morning was the fact that he saw that invitation being confirmed by the Deputy Attorney General, Justice Sremsai. And he says that he has no reason at all to doubt Justice Sremsai when he also confirmed that indeed there has been a bench warrant which has been authorized by the High Court for him to appear before Yoko. And just yesterday also, we heard from government. The government spokesperson, Felix Kwachi Ofosu, spoke on the initial arrest or the first attempted arrest of Naneje Bafuewa by Yoko officials a week ago. And this is what he had to say on that.
12: For instance, I have heard claims that Yoko wanted to kidnap him. How was that going to happen? You saw the video. I saw the video. Indeed, at the beginning of the video, I can say that I have never seen a law enforcement officer show so much politeness and civility towards a subject that he wants to arrest. The lady was essentially doing a mea culpa and begging the MP to come with her. She did not pose any threat whatsoever to the MP in question. I'm also aware that indeed Yoko had a tactical team that had capacity to forcefully apprehend this person if they needed to apply force. But they didn't apply it after they engaged the mood and saw that.
13: Were they deployed that day?
12: They were officially instructed. Indeed, the lady, I'm told, is part of their surveillance team. So basically, they have to surveil the individual and see whether it is opportune to apprehend him or invite him. The lady is a law enforcement officer without question. Maybe you can question why she did not identify herself openly. But it is not in debate that she is a law enforcement officer. I understand she's been there for about 17 years. So she's not a recently minted official. Certainly not a party operative. She's a law enforcement officer.
9: Felix Kwachi Ofosu is government spokesperson, and Michael Ashale is my colleague stationed at the Yoko headquarters. Michael, in the last couple of hours, we're also learning that three people have been arrested by Yoko after allegedly flying drones over its headquarters without authorization. Tell us more.
10: So, Kenneth, just around a little after midday, around 12, when we were trying to monitor what was happening around the Yoko's office, that was when we saw a number of possibly half a dozen security personnel who were masked, who quickly ran out of the Yoko building. And we were just wondering what really was happening. A few minutes, one of them approached us and asked us one question. Is any of us responsible for the drone that is flying above Yoko's building? And that was when we responded that no, we didn't know anything about it. And that was when our attention was drawn to the drone that was visibly flying over Yoko's building. We saw it go up and down and shoot from different angles, but mainly pointed at the Yoko building itself. So shortly after that, the Yoko, launched the manhunt for the pilot of that particular drone. It was just when the drone was flying down or trying to land, that was when they noticed or they actually identified the specific pilot that was responsible for this particular drone. Apparently, he was not alone. He was in the company of some other individuals who were all whisked away, shot into the Yoko building. But after that time, since 12-something, that they were picked up or dragged into the Yoko building, I haven't seen any sign of them. They haven't come out, no word as to what exactly is happening. And Kenneth, in terms of the identity and the motive and everything behind it, we've not been able to establish any of these. We couldn't get any word out of these individuals because they were dragged into the Yoko office. As it stands now, nobody has also come here who has taken ownership or given us any information as to whether they know these individuals or not. But this is exactly what they are done, and we understand that this is supposed to be a security zone and that nobody has the authority without express permission from the top, the file and rank of Yoko to fly a drone above this particular building. So that is why they were picked up. As to what has happened to them since then, we haven't heard anything, Kenneth.
9: Michael Ashale is a man on the ground at the headquarters of Yoko. We'll be speaking to the camp of Naneje Bafwewa pretty shortly. But let's also listen to the Deputy Attorney General, Justice Sremsai, who has been speaking on this matter. He says lawyer and Minsha South MP Naneje Bafwewa before today had deliberately refused to honor Yoko's invitations to assist with investigations.
13: The Honorable MP has been under local investigation for some time now. As far back as February, he was formally informed and invited of this of the need for him to come and answer questions in respect of his role as a citizen, as a lawyer, and with the SIC life savings and loan. February to now is about, I think, eight or so months.
14: Yes.
13: The MP has not been able to attend. Now, it became clear after last week that his not attending upon the invitation was a deliberate refusal, because let's assume that the MP had other things doing, so he couldn't attend from February to last week. As of last week, we saw him on video informing the local official that he was just going to sit in his car and then attend the invitation. We found out that after yesterday, he had not made any effort to come. And in fact, he has been speaking. And everything he has said showed that he had no intention of honoring the invitation.

0: Nana Asafo-Ajayi Aya is the NPP MP for Bosome Freho. He is joining the conversation right now. Welcome to the program. You've been at the headquarters of Yoko. You accompanied your colleague in Parliament earlier today. Where is he now as we speak?
1: So, good evening. Good evening to your listeners. We are with the team, the Yoko. They went to inspect the office. They are done with the office. And they are proceeding to the apartment or resident. So we're just also going to his resident. And then from there, we'll pick the signals from Yoko what they want to do. In fact, if you listen to all the tips that you played, it is clear that Yoko says they have invited Nane J. Bafo, who are a member of parliament, for Menshia South. He sees the invitation as a different ballgame altogether because they are inviting the senior partner of the firm. So he wrote to them, if you are looking for the senior partner of the firm, then I am no longer the senior partner of the firm. I have now assumed a new role as a member of parliament, and the senior partnership of the firm has been given to someone else. So if you want Nane J. Bafwewa, the member of parliament, then there is a procedure you need to follow. But if you want a senior partner of the Bafwewa associate firm, then somebody is the senior partner and that person can attend to you. Subsequent to that, the senior partner, Madam Teresa Esquire, has been to Yoko for about three different occasions with relation to this matter and has then written statements to that effect. So if Yoko then wanted Bafwewa, they should have, or they would have told Teresa, the then or the senior partner, that hey, it is not you we are looking for. They're looking for Bafwewa himself. But since February, after Madam Teresa attended to that call or invitation, we've not heard from Yoko again. Bafwewa himself has not heard from them. And assume that for the fact that Teresa, the senior partner, has then gone to Yoko, that solves the problem. So that was the impression. For a sudden, attending to a court proceeding where he's a lawyer defending the client, after the court proceedings, a lady appeared before her, and Felix of Kusdipati is saying that because the lady has come in a nice and polite way, Bafwewa should have followed the lady to where the lady wants to take her to, even when the lady cannot identify herself who she is. And by inference, Bafwewa should have known that she's coming from Yoko, so she should follow. Bafwewa didn't follow. After that, there have been a whole lot of issues on the radio. We are looking for Bafwewa, we're looking for Bafwewa. Up until yesterday, we saw the Deputy Attorney General writing on his Facebook wall. Some of us who are close to him told him that, hey, look, go. I don't know what they are looking for. Now they are by that post, that singular post, they made it clear that they are looking for it yourself. So go to them, whatever they are looking for, let them have it. Whatever issues they want you to answer, answer it. You don't have anything to hide. There is nothing you are hiding from anybody. You are not the subject of any investigation. You were just an attorney and you discharged your duty diligently. SIC didn't pay you. It was a third party that paid you. So whatever it is that is the subject of interest for the government or the state, let me investigate it. What is there to hide? Bafwewa agreed. This morning, we went to Yoko. Whatever it is that Yoko wants to investigate, they want to ask him. They should ask him. So we are here. And that's what spending hours there, they went to do the interrogations. After some hours, they came back. They want to go and search his office. After searching his office, they want to go to his residence. We don't mind. If they are done with his residence and they want to go to his office in parliament, they can go to his office in parliament. When they are done, what? If they want to do, Bafwewa has subjected himself. Let's deal with the issues. So so that we know whether the state has the case, or the state can prove this money laundering, they can prove this financial loss or whatsoever. They should come and show it. It's a simple matter. We are tired in this country that whenever somebody wants to speak on the matter, somebody wants to assert his right. People want to curb you, who want to, gag you with all sorts of things because they are in government. Well, no problem. This is our time, this is our cross, we'll carry it. But definitely, we'll get to Gogota and there will be crucifixion. But after 3 days, we'll rise up. And when we rise up, that is where salvation will come. So, Bafuwa is high-spirited. He will go through all these ones. It is one of those. You cannot be said to be doing politics and, be scared of some of these things. We'll go through it.
0: You've been with him all day at the premises of Yoko. What has the interrogation bothered on?
1: Oh, just like I told you, it's been the SIC issue. We asked him a few issues, and he was still with the SIC issue. He was a lawyer. He was not working with SIC or anything. He was a lawyer. It is legal services and legal work. And he was paid by the third party, not SIC. So this is the issue. Whatever they want to prove, and whatever charges they want to put it out, we'll do it.
0: Right. We understand, and you have also confirmed to us that the search at his office has been completed. What exactly were the officials of Yoko looking for, and did they find them?
1: I can't tell exactly or specifically what they said to the lawyer that they are looking for, a document relating to the SIC issue. And Bafuwa told them right there that, hey, look, I have submitted all these documents to you. And some of them you can check from the company, SIC. I don't have any other document with me. So whatever you want to check, you are free to check. But hey, these are other personal, private documents that belong to clients of mine, which you do not have rights to get into them because they are also legal issues on their own. So I don't know what they picked. They went inside. We didn't go with them. We were outside. After that, they proceeded. According to them, they are going to the residence. So we are following.
0: Are you confident that this search will be complete by the close of today?
1: I can't say exactly. You know these people and their shenanigans and what they want to do. I don't even know what they were searching for or what they were looking for at the first instance. So you can't tell. Sincerely, I cannot tell. But for us, we are resolute. Even if they want to keep Bafuwa for 1 month, Bafuwa is prepared psychologically, physically, mentally, and to be there, to be with them 1 month. Whatever they are looking for, they should look for it. Whatever they want to take, they should take whatever answer they want to. Because he has nothing to hide. He's not stolen from the government. He's not misappropriated any government fines. He's not laundered any money anywhere. So whatever issue they have to prove, they have their verdict. We are waiting for them.
0: We understand that another minority MP is also wanted by Yoko. Who is that?
1: Speak to Yoko.
0: Do you have any idea who that could be?
1: I don't know.
0: Do you have any idea if that person turned him or herself in at Yoko today?
1: No. Those of us who went there, myself, Lawyer Buama, Pifo Efia, Lawyer, MP for Sobe, Obri, Honorable Obri, then Honorable Amankwa Menu, Honorable Intim Fojo, and then about 4 or 5 lawyers. No member of parliament, I don't know. All of us who went there, I don't think we have issues with them, or they have issues with us. We have issues with us. But we are citizens. We cannot run away to anywhere. We'll subject ourselves.
0: Okay. Nana Safua J. Aye. Thank you very much. He's the MPP MP for Bosome Freho. Samuel Atachia is the lawyer for Naneje Bafuwa. He's joining me right now. Samuel, grateful for your time this evening. We understand that one search has been completed. The other one is ongoing. Can you confirm that to us?
2: No, the first search which is a law firm. It's ongoing. It's not concluded.
0: Okay.
2: And then thereafter, they might want to come to his home for the second search.
0: What exactly are they looking for at his law firm?
2: Well, in fairness, there's a file, which is the SIC file. He told them point blank that that file has been surrendered to the client, SIC. So I don't know why they still want to go to the law firm. You should bear in mind that the law firm is a holy chamber of confidentiality where the problems of others are contained in files. So to search a law firm relative to the matters of other people could be very funny. But there's no shred of paper relative to what they are investigating, which is in the law firm, because he said, and he told them, I was present, that whatever file you are looking for, we've given it to our client, SIC.
0: Are you then of the opinion that they could be breaching some laws if they tamper with some documents that they might stumble upon at his law firm?
2: Certainly. You see, because these are confidential files, if you want to know. And if the order for the search is not relative to the case we are investigating, you're falling foul of the law.
0: Do you accept that Yoko has a legitimate basis to investigate the SIC Life transaction, which your client, they say, is a key suspect in it?
2: I don't think so. You see, because the key factor for your consideration is my client working for SIC Life, and then a judgment being handed down, and then they settling by way of what they call settlement to end the matter. And then SIC, the so-called complainant, signed. So how can you talk about anything which is criminal in nature? You see? Because how can he cause financial loss to the state or whatever you want to say? He's a lawyer, and the client wanted to resolve the matter in terms of settlement, and the client signed the terms of settlement. If you think that the bargains were bad and you could have done a better bargain, how does that translate into criminality and impute criminality to the lawyer who was complying with the instructions of his client? So this is where we are. I don't see the criminality that they are talking about.
0: Okay.
2: And if the client feels that he's been shortchanged, now are you going to reduce Yoko to a debt collector? Is that a remit of Yoko? Have you read the jurisdiction of Yoko? Does it relate to a lawyer-client arrangement? I don't know where we are going with this matter.
0: Your client, Samuel, says that the law firm represented SIC Life in recovering an investment from equity savings and loans, and that the investment eventually grew to about 14 million cedis before a negotiated settlement. So what is the trail showing that this transaction and the lawyer's involvement were legitimate?
2: It is legitimate in the sense that a judgment was handed down. And it's legitimate because an entry of judgment was filed. It is legitimate because they attached the property belonging to the judgment debtor, the equity savings and loans. So the paper trail is conclusive that the lawyer was working on the case. And how can you say somebody has been shortchanged? In fact, the entry of judgment does not show that it's 14 million. It's 10 million, which is the investment plus the interest. So, if you look at it from every perspective, this is not a remit of Yoko, I'm afraid.
0: Whose responsibility is it then?
2: Well, they should just act right. That the lawyer has done his work, he has been paid. And if you think you could have done a better bargain, too bad. The one who is a complainant, if indeed SIC Life is a complainant, sign on the terms of settlement. So there's estoppel by conduct. How can you now turn around and complain because there's a change in management? You can't do that.
0: Has there been any formal charge preferred against your client by Yoko?
2: Yes, indeed.
0: What is it?
2: We're talking about loss of public funds and also causing loss and then money laundering.
0: And is that something that you accept or otherwise?
2: nothing that they've said for such a charge. I'm telling you, a lawyer has delivered a service. There is paper trail to that effect. Documents filed in a court of competent jurisdiction. How can you say that is criminality? I can't get it.
0: Samuel, I spoke to one of your colleagues, Nana Asafo Ejaya. He is the MPP MP for Bosome Frehu, a while ago. He told me that he wasn't present when that search was being conducted. And you've confirmed to us that as we speak, that search is still ongoing. As the lead counsel for Nana Ejaya Bafuewa, is it being done in your presence or absence?

0: are the first residents for the search. You will be moving to the next one. Are you confident that this search will conclude by the close of today?
1: It should conclude, provided always that they are mirroring in on the what they are investigating, and not the life of a man, and third party files. So if it's the SIC and then Equity and Savings and Loans file they are looking for, it is not with him. It's with the complainant, so-called. So what are you going to search?
0: And what do they intend to search for at his residence?
1: My dear brother, I may be surprised. That is not the law firm. These are matters connected with the law firm and lawyers. What do you think you'll find in his house? That is amazing. What is it? You just come and find bed sheets and go to the kitchen, and then what do you want to see? Cutlery, toilet rolls.
0: Perhaps he could be keeping those documents in his house and not his office.
1: He has told them, and he's very, very strong on that point, that what you are looking for, I've already surrendered it to the client. So you are aware of what is done already. A phone call, I'm sure they even have the file. Yes.
0: What happens now then? Are you confident that your client, after the search which you say you're confident will end by close of day, will be released?
1: He should be released.
0: And if
1: he's
0: not?
1: Let me also tell you that he's a member of parliament.
0: Okay.
1: He's not living the realm called Ghana. His integrity is at stake. He will stay and cooperate with Yoko so we get to the bottom of the matter. If it should be escalated to the court of law, we'll fight it in court. What will be the incentive for Nana Ajaibafo to leave the jurisdiction or even interfere with the investigations? Meanwhile, long ago, the law firm have been called and they've given explanations and the rest of it. The man has also gone to Yoko to help some other clients. And his problem started because of the fact that this Jollof and the implications of it and people trying to see her, like what this lady is doing somewhere. He wanted to defend a poor lady who has been arrested and detained. And he wanted the High Court to give the lady bail. So I don't understand what is going on, but I'm sure decency will dawn and it should be admitted to bail.
0: Samuel Atachia there. Thank you very much. He is the lead counsel for the embattled NPP MP for Menchia South, Nana Ajaibafo Ewa. He raised a question about the Ghana Jollof issue. Let's still stay on that matter because we know that that case was not heard because we understand that the judge was not available and had traveled for a workshop. Professor Kwiju Apiejetua is an international human rights lawyer. He's joining the conversation right now. Professor Apiejetua, welcome to the program. Already there are chatters around social media and in the public domain that people find it quite shocking and interesting that in one breath, there is a case involving Salome Bafo, which the court did not sit on because they say that the presiding judge had traveled for a workshop. But in this instance, there was a judge to sit on the case, which finally issued an arrest warrant for the embattled Menchia South MP, Nana Ajaibafo Ewa. What do you make of that? Do they have a legitimate case, those making those claims?
2: There seems to be some contradiction here because in one instance the judge was able to sit when it relates to the application in the case of Nana Ajaibafo, but not with respect to the other lady's release. But it could have been just a matter of just an incident which may not be necessarily about trying to block the release of one person and at the same time trying to ensure that because this person is a member of the NPP, they want to necessarily do something that to make sure that the law catches up with him. Having said that, though, it's a little bit strange that the matter with the lady's bail application could not be held because the judge is attending a

0: workshop. Certainly, that is a matter that is of concern, because this is a bail issue. The bail concerns her security, her liberty, her dignity. And the matter has come up before the court. A date was set. The judge should have known that she was going to be at a workshop, and therefore appropriate time should have been given for her to be present. And the law also allows for arrangements to be made so that wherever the judge might be or wherever the applicant might be, there could be other ways for the hearing to be done, because that is why the law allows for cases to be heard over weekends on a particular day, where even it can be done through online means. So this other option should have been explored without keeping this without having to keep this lady continually in jail or behind bars because of the fact that this judge has gone for a workshop. It is certainly not acceptable, and it seems like on the face of it an attempt to punish this person for whatever offense she is alleged to have been committed. But bail hearing and the demand for bail is not to be done as a punitive measure. It is to allow for the person's dignity to be protected. After all, the person has not yet committed an offense. She is deemed to be innocent until proven guilty. So the way this case is being handled is what gives room for people to speculate that it is an attempt to ensure that this person is punished, instead of the process being used to ensure that she gets her freedom until the matter is decided and the court of competent jurisdiction has ruled on her whether she committed an act offense or not.
1: Professor Pierre Jetia, thank you very much. He's an international human rights lawyer. We've also been hearing from Samuel Atachia, who's the lead counsel for the embattled MPP MP for Menchia South, Nana J. Bafwewa. We also heard from Nana Asafo Jaye. He's the MPP MP for Bosome Freho. It's time for Newsnight. Fosina is standing by with the headlines. Fosina, what's coming up?
2: Tonight on Newsnight, minority in parliament fires salvos, demands President Mahama sacks and jail sports minister Kofi Adams over explosive National Sports Authority's visa scandal being probed by BNI and FBI, which has led to the sacking of NSA boss Yao Ampofo-Ankrah.
3: To no end with just the dismissal, there should be prosecution of the NSA director. The minister should also be dismissed. The minister should also be prosecuted.
2: We have details, plus growing calls for government to disband the Ghana football team following the sacking of Carlos Queiroz as Black Stars coach.
1: Also coming up tonight, 8 casualties recorded in this morning's fire outbreak at the Aveno Industrial Area, as the Ghana National Fire Service says it is working to douse the fire nearly 12 hours after it originally began. More as preliminary investigations at the scene reveal no fire hydrant was present at the fire scene.
2: And also tonight, government's one-city diesel levy suspension sparks backlash, with some describing it as reckless gamble that could blow holes in public finances.
4: And this is going to create a hole in our public finances, a hole which we are fixing slowly and gradually over time. I think we should face up to the idea that fuel prices will not be restored soon.
2: Meanwhile, minority in parliament is holding ground, demanding total scrapping of the levy.
5: Our call has been to abolish it outright. Other road users also use petrol. So if the relief is being extended, it can also be extended onto petrol as well. And that I'm in support with.
1: In business,
6: Ghana's trade surplus shrinks by 70% to reach $1.3 billion in second quarter of this year.
1: The latest of these and many other stories are coming up shortly. My name is Kenneth Jesse.
2: I am Fosina Savo. Please stay for details.

0: is exploding into a full-blown political showdown. The minority in parliament is demanding President Mahama immediately sack and prosecute Sports and Recreation Minister Kofi Adams over his alleged entanglement in the murky World Cup visa facilitation racked at the National Sports Authority, a scandal now under the microscope of BNI and the American FBI. Ranking member on Parliament Sports Committee, Vincent Ekwasefwa, says the sacking of the National Sports Authority Director General, Yao Ampofuankra, is merely scratching the surface, really, insisting the minister cannot walk away with what he calls damning evidence linking him directly to the scandal. Let's explore this further. Join me now in the studio is Muftau Nabila, and he has been following this case, really. We've been on this for months now, just digging and finding evidence. You, Muftau, you broke this news about the suspension and sacking of the former NSA boss. Briefly, what do we know about NSA World Cup visa scandal?
1: Well, I didn't just break it today. I also broke the fact that there was a visa scandal, and I'm glad the sports minister has joined me on the phone today. I'd hinted it to him. I sent him a message about how some people at the National Sports Authority had written a letter to the U.S. Embassy asking that visas should be given to some people. And later I was told by the person who signed the said letter that the minister indeed got to know about it when he chanced on it at the embassy, or was it even the embassy that reached out to him, asking him to identify certain persons who wanted to go to the World Cup, and that their names had been submitted to the embassy for approval. And per what I was made to understand, the minister inquired from the director general, and where the director general, now suspended, said that he didn't know anything about the letter. And the minister mentioned to the embassy that they didn't know the staff, and those people were denied visas. So it's been something that we have known for a while. Some people were arrested, and some of these people actually received monies from some Ghanaians who wanted to travel to the FIFA World Cup. They were not able to facilitate for some of the people, which led to the arrest of one person who eventually petitioned the CID to investigate, because he claims that he had given money to the now suspended director general, about $56,000 as his commission, and also received $56,000 as commission. So he wanted the monies to be brought back so that they could go and give it to the police to refund to the people who had come to them seeking their support to be able to go to the FIFA World Cup. But what actually even makes it a bigger issue for me here is the fact that an office was actually created at the National Sports Authority to give it to some people, the NSA identified as FIFA licensed agencies, who were given an opportunity to organize events surrounding the FIFA World Cup. And they believed that these people were only there to organize events, but the National Sports Authority, they never gave them any authorization to take monies from people. In fact, the now suspended Director General of the National Sports Authority had said that they never authorized anyone to take monies from Ghanaians to be able to facilitate visas for them to go to the FIFA World Cup. And it's clearly what has brought us to this point.
0: And we know that he has a replacement. Stay with me, Muftau. I have the sports minister himself, Kofi Adams, on the phone. I also have ranking member on Parliament Select Committee on Sports, Vincent Ekwasefwa. Gentlemen, stay with me. We have breaking news.
2: Indeed, we have a major breaking news to bring to you right now. It is with the Economic and Organized Crime Office, Yoko. And in the last 7 minutes, they released a statement that says that voluntary surrender and arrest of Naneje Bafo Ewa to Yoko to assist with ongoing investigations. It reads in part that Yoko wishes to inform the public that Naneje Bafo Ewa, senior partner of Sakodie Bafo Ewa and Partners, voluntarily surrendered himself at the premises of Yoko today at approximately 10 a.m. to assist investigators in ongoing investigations. And they continue to say that his appearance follows several months of efforts by the office to secure his attendance before investigators in connection with ongoing investigations into alleged allegations relating to criminal conspiracy, financial loss to SIC savings and loans, money laundering, tax-related offences and other matters under investigation. It continues to say that in accordance with these procedures, Mr. J. Bafuewa was subsequently placed under arrest and is currently cooperating with investigators as the investigative process proceeds. It goes on to say that the public is therefore urged to allow the investigative and judicial processes to proceed without speculation or premature conclusions regarding the culpability of any individual. And it concludes by saying that Yoko will provide further information when it is appropriate and legally permissible to do so. So that is the statement that is coming from the Economic and Organized Crime Office, Yoko, in the last couple of minutes, that says that the Mensah South MP has been placed under arrest and is assisting with investigations.
0: Thank you, Kenneth. Well, back to our earlier story. I still have Muftar with me. We're just telling you about the development at NSA. And we know that right now there is a replacement for the previous NSA boss. Who is he?
1: He is Professor Emmanuel Osei Sapond, and he is in charge of the school and grassroots sports directorate under the Ministry of Sports and Recreation. He is an associate professor with the University for Education, Winneba. He is the one who has been called up to act instead of Yaron Pofankra.
0: Thank you so much. Now, let me get on the phone lines and speak to Vincent Ekwasefua. He's ranking member on Parliament Select Committee on Sports. I also have with me the sports minister himself, Kofi Adams. I appreciate your time, gentlemen. I'd like to start with Vincent. Vincent, earlier, you alleged that you have evidence that links the sports minister directly to this visa facilitation allegation. What evidence do you have, really?
3: Well, let me say a very good evening to you and to your cherished viewers. Let me confirm that indeed, for us, the minority, the documents at our disposal puts the minister at a very controversial situation. Per the analysis that we've done, which we are going to demonstrate to the Ghanaian people in no time.
0: What documents do you have,
3: minister,
0: Vincent?
3: The minister is an accomplice.
0: Vincent, what documents do you have? I'm interested in the content of the document. What documents do you have?
3: Well, that is why I'm telling you that the minority has its own strategy. Within the next few days, we are going to demonstrate to you. Because you remember, when the minister appeared upon the committee, I mean, we raised some of these issues, and he was even feigning ignorance about the enormity of what was happening at the NSA. Quite a number of them, he even denied them, to the extent that when we mentioned the fraud office department of the United States embassy, I mean, exchanging correspondence with him and all that, but some of them he initially even denied, but that is okay. The point that we are making is that for us as the minority, per the analysis and the documents that is at our disposal, we can confirm to you that the minister is an accomplice of whatever is happening at the NSA as far as visa racketeering is concerned.
0: These are strong allegations. We know that the FBI and the BNI are actively looking into this case, but they have not even mentioned the sports minister. And so what exactly do you feel you have that warrants his dismissal, which you're pushing for?
3: At the time that we made these claims on the committee, and the minority even followed up with a press conference, the man who is at the center of this controversy, that is the NSA boss, was on TV and radio denying everything. So why is it that today it has now come to fore that FBI and the Fraud Office Department of the United States Embassy is also having this investigation? Even the minister himself at the committee denied some of these things partially. So it is okay for anybody to feel that, oh, we don't have the documents and all that. But as I'm saying, I can confirm to you that the documents that are at our disposal puts the minister at a very controversial position. And we believe that As far as the documents are concerned, he's an accomplice of whatever is happening.
0: But these are strong allegations, and so it's imperative that we at least know the heading of some of these documents, and if you could share with us at least so that we can be on the same page. Vincent, you don't agree?
3: Well, I agree with you, but as I'm saying, we also have our strategy. It is also important that we follow the strategy and what the leadership requires, the minority to do. So don't worry about that. In no time, in some few days, you'll hear from the minority about the basis for which we are making these allegations.
0: By few days, you mean when? When exactly? Because these are strong allegations. And already we know that the NSA boss has been removed.
3: Well, see, you know, I've been doing this for some time. And you know that any time that I come out to say that you'll come out, you will actually come out. So don't worry. We'll come out in no time to demonstrate to you why we say this.
0: Stay with me. Let me bring in now the sports minister, Kofi Adam. We appreciate your time here on Newsnight. The minority alleged that they have documents and evidence linking you directly to this alleged visa facilitation scandal. What's your immediate response to those allegations?
4: Good evening to you and to your listeners. Let us treat this as part of the cacophony of noises. Let's carry on with more serious matters.
0: But do you even have knowledge or any involvement, especially with arrangements through which individuals allegedly obtained or attempted to obtain World Cup visas, especially through the National Sports Authority?
4: Well, National Sports Authority was not exempted by the American Embassy from facilitating people to travel. Indeed, when we had engagement with them, they mentioned three bodies that they are dealing with: the Ghana Tourism Authority, the National Sports Authority, and of course, the government-sponsored arrangement that we have for fans. And so the National Sports Authority is not excluded by the American Embassy itself when it comes to processing people for the United States of America visa for purposes of the World Cup. So even if they did submit a letter, if it was genuine, they were in the right because the embassy had already had engagement with them and recognized them as such. What government will not tolerate is any official involving in acts that suggest a wrongdoing. And once it gives that suggestion, government will back investigative bodies once in some evidence. Weightier evidence is collected, we act the way we have acted responsibly.
0: My colleague Muftau Nabila says that he hinted you really about people at NSA writing letters to the embassy for visas. What did you do with that information?
4: Well, if somebody hints you and you have already had engagement with the house they are indicating that people are writing letters to, the institution knows how to get back to you for confirmation or otherwise of any information. So you take that as a matter, of course, but then you don't just act on it until you get a confirmation from the appropriate body. And when we received the information, we acted appropriately. What do? You confirm the information from the source.
0: Did you confirm the information?
4: Of course. You confirm the information from the source. And if the source says, I am not aware, when once the head says that I am not aware, I was fully satisfied that once the director general said he wasn't aware, then I am in a position to respond to any request that is coming from any institution inquiring on an information emanating from an agency which has a head.
0: Investigations, we are told, are underway. Are you prepared to at least fully cooperate with the BNI and FBI should they invite you for questioning?
4: I'm not aware the FBI is doing any investigation. Neither am I aware the BNI is doing any investigations. But if they are doing any investigation and they need any information from the ministry, we are more than willing to share any information that we have.
0: And will you consider stepping aside if indeed investigations establish that you played a part in this scandal?
4: If investigation establish that I played a part, why should I be stepping aside? I should leave the position completely. What? Step aside to do what?
0: Step aside actually means to resign.
4: Oh, well, then that would be the ultimate thing. But let me be clear with you that I got myself involved in the processes that have been sanctioned, that are right, that are genuine, and never on any occasion got any certification beyond the request from the American embassy on confirmation of some persons who were submitted as officials going to play a role, which I followed a due process to confirm from my director general, who indicated clearly those persons are unknown to him. Mm. And so I answered the question and left it at that.
0: Mm. Okay, Mr. Kofi Adams. Let me bring in Vincent Ekwasefwa. We've heard from the sports minister signal his readiness to cooperate with authorities. He insists that he is innocent. Your final words.
5: Well, so as you remember, when we met the minister, same phrase that he used, that the minority is only interested in cacophony of noises, but it has only come to play that it was not cacophony of noises, but of course it was based on the data and the evidence that we were speaking to. Same way that in the coming days, the cacophony of noise that he thinks that the minority is making will not be cacophony of noise anymore, but it will be based on what he himself has superintended over as the Minister for Sports, which are fraudulent, which are corruption related. That will come back to that in no time.
0: Mm. Thank you. But I still have with me Kofi Adams, and it's a good time to hand over to you, Kenneth, because we know that the Black Stars coach, Carlos Queiroz, has been sacked, and I'm sure you want to get the minister's reaction.
2: Exactly, Minister. Kenneth here. In the last couple of days, we've seen the stepping aside or stepping away of Black Stars coach and then also the NSA boss. Now, with our AFCON qualifying in jeopardy, what do we do as a team, Black Stars? Where do we go from here?
4: Well, I remember it was either your same platform or another that asked me as minister about what I'm hearing from the camp, whether the injuries and what have you, and I answered that from the report I received, the goalkeeper at TCG, then it's okay. And as to whether he will play or not will be the decision of the coach. One of your former colleagues has been ranting and ranting around that the minister was suggesting who gets selected. I don't hire coach, and I don't fire coach. So you can direct your questions about the firing of the coach to the body that did so.
2: In 7 years, we've hired 7 different coaches under the new GFA boss, Kato Kriku. Do you have trust in his administration to deliver for Ghana football?
4: So how many coaches has he hired under my administration in 2 years?
2: I'm asking about his overall administration in 7 years. Hello, Minister, respectfully, in 7 years, I asked you a question that in 7 years, we have had 7 different coaches under the administration of Kato Kriku. You work with him closely. During that Ghana football match, I saw you with him departing the stadium together. So, yes, you haven't been minister in those 7 years. You have been minister for the past 1.5 years of sports. But I'm asking for your candid opinion on his administration. 7 years, 7 different coaches. If we hire another one, that will be 8 in 7 years. Do you have trust in his administration?
4: I'm asking you, so if in 5 years he hired 6 coaches and in 2 years he's hired 1 coach, and you are asking the leader under who one coach was hired to make a pronouncement on 6 coaches in 5 years, when you didn't ask them those questions. Take the question
2: minister,
4: back to the one who is
2: Minister, respectfully, you are the current Minister of Sports, and as I mentioned earlier, you work closely with the Ghana Football Association president, and as the supervising minister, do you have confidence in the administration of Kato Kriku?
4: The period I have superintendent over. Don't let me speak to the period I wasn't following.
2: Since you have been minister, are you confident in his administration?
4: Well, he was elected. Etoke Okui is not an appointee of the ministry. So whether confidence or no confidence, let those who have the structure and system to put him there decide on it.
2: We can lose confidence in people who we elect as well, don't we?
4: And that is what I'm saying. Let the processes determine. If you are asking me about what we should do in terms of the selection of our coaches going into the future, I will talk to that. If you are asking me about what criteria we should set as a country and as a ministry, I will talk to that.
2: Minister, don't go yet.
1: Minister, this is Muftau Nabila here. You just said we should stick to your administration. Under your administration, Otto Addo left. Carlos Queiroz has also left. This will be the third coach since you were appointed sports minister. Do you trust in the judgment of the FA to appoint the next head coach?
4: Well, Otto Addo was not appointed under my tenure. Otto Addo was appointed before I became minister. The processes for appointing a coach is very broad, and my responsibility will be to make sure that those processes are obeyed and they are respected. Because government is responsible for paying for the national coaches, and because the national teams belongs to Ghana, we must be interested and be given a rule, a direct rule, not only to confirm what has been or reject what has been considered by the football administration, but government must be given space to be involved right from the beginning in terms of head hunting, not just the Black Stars coach, I think all the national team coaches, because they feed whatever selection is done at the junior level is what will ultimately feed into the senior level. So if you get it wrong at your U17 or U15, you get it wrong at your U20 or U23, you will necessarily not have any good material for your senior national team. And so we must be interested at all levels, not just the senior national team.
1: Minister, just a quick one. Did the FA consult you before sacking Otto Addo?
4: Well, I was aware.
2: How did you become aware?
4: They reached a point that they wanted to go pathways with the coach. And I said, well, I have shared this opinion much earlier, because when we failed in 2024 to qualify for the AFCON 2025, and considering the criteria that was set and the target that was set for the coach, for me, it was enough to have asked him to go. Then we took the bargain, kept him on and on. We managed and got games won for us to qualify for the World Cup. Then the series of losses post that, in terms of friendlies that we had with some international friendlies, itself showed that we were not really prepared to go and do anything meaningful at the World Cup. And so when the FA finally and ultimately
2: George, stand by me
4: for the same position, why not? I didn't hesitate.
2: What?
4: I said, well, what? You have come to my position, so let's go ahead.
2: Minister, there's been a lot of chatter since our defeat to the Gambia on home turf. There are people who are even calling for the dissolution of the Ghana Football Association in its entirety. Do you support that?
4: Well, you know what Ghana Football Association is. And you know when a private company registered to exist in perpetuity, you cannot go dissolving it if they have not committed any wrong against their registration rights.
2: Okay.
4: So it is an association. I don't think that government has the power, and we must help educate. Government has power to do certain things. Government has power because the national teams that they superintend belong to us. FIFA itself has made provision in FIFA statutes for what they call the FIFA Standard Cooperation Agreement, in order that it makes space for government who spends money, and because the national teams belongs to them, to have a certain relationship with the FA. We want to push for that. We want to make sure that the Public Interest Committee works, and works for the good of what? All of us. But government cannot dissolve the FA because it's a registered entity that pays its taxes and everything that they are supposed to pay to the appropriate authorities. If, however, they use that group to commit any crime and it is proven that the group has been used to commit any crime, the necessary rules will apply.
2: Okay. Minister, grateful for your time this evening. That there is Kofi Adams. He is the sports minister. And earlier, we heard from Vincent Ekoasefua, who is the ranking member on the sports committee in Parliament. It's time for business, and George is here with the latest.
6: Hi, Kenneth, and coming up in business, majority of oil firms keep prices unchanged at the pumps despite industry projection of a significant hike from today. And Ghana's trade surplus shrinks by 70% to reach $1.3 billion in second quarter of this year. 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
2: You're welcome back to Business on Newsnight. Now, majority of oil marketing firms have kept their fuel prices unchanged at the pumps. Now, this is despite industry data projected some significant increase from today. Now, apart from Star Oil, which has announced that they would hold prices to help cushion consumers, the little majority of the firms are still selling at their old prices. Now, some industry persons are linking it to the latest subsidy program announced by government, but Executive Secretary of the Chamber of Petroleum Consumers, Nankanamwa, says a lot of them all had to do with current stock levels.
3: What we are seeing currently at the pumps is satisfactory. We have not seen too much of an upscale, except that a day or two before the start of the new window, you had seen some OMCs adjust prices, and that is leading us gradually to a point where we may be getting to daily pricing or weekly pricing, not necessarily waiting for the two-week window, because as it stands, even within window, OMCs are allowed to go up or come down. And that would mean that for some who have already gone up before the start of the window, prices will not go up again. For those who have not gone, the expectation is that by close of today, you would have seen some new prices emerging from those OMCs.
2: And that is the Executive Secretary of the Chamber of Petroleum Consumers, Duncan Amwa. Let's still stay on the sector, because the Chief Executive of Star Oil, Kwame Tiaku, is pushing for some reforms when it comes to the governance and structure of the Chamber of Oil Marketing Companies. Now, it's coming after today he announced that he has joined the Chamber after leaving the Chamber in January this year over a dispute about how the price floor should be implemented in the industry. He believes that he took that direction to return because it's good to have large numbers and stronger members to help push for the costs of the industry. Now, the country's trade surplus went down by some 70% from the first quarter of this year to reach $1.3 billion in the second quarter of this year. There is more in the following Business Tech report.
4: According to the Ghana Statistical Service, this challenge came about due to the fact that between April to June this year, it imported more than what it exported in the second quarter of this year, resulting in the trade surplus going down by this significant margin. In terms of Ghana's export, gold was again a major driver, whilst United Arab Emirates was a major decision for most of these exports.
2: Gold in the sector. Now, to other stories, and Societe Generale has revealed that moves to sell majority stake in its Ghana subsidiary, will happen after securing the necessary regulatory approvals. Now, this will result in securing the necessary blessings from the Securities and Exchange Commission, the Bank of Ghana, and the Ghana Stock Exchange. The bank today announced that it has reached an agreement with the Moroccan-based Pan-African Bank to acquire a little over 55% stake in the Ghanaian bank. Meanwhile, the deal has seen the stake of Pension Trust, that is SNIT, take up 5% more than Societe Generale Bank Ghana. Now, this has increased the stake in the bank to 24.36%. Now, still on the banking issue, banking consultant Dr. Richmond Twine says he would have wished that SNIT would have gone for a higher stake to protect Ghana's interest in the bank.
5: It's a very good bank, and I believe that by acquiring a bigger stakeholder would help Ghana as a country. The reason why I'm saying is that the problem we have in this country at the moment is that we have sold all the golden birds. We have sold the banks, the telecoms have gone. So if you realize this is something critical the Ghanaians leaders should look at. Anytime you see the city going down, we all complain. But we've forgotten that in Ghana, the banks have been taken over by foreign banks. And yesterday, 3 days ago, the governor said it. 60% of the asset is held by foreign banks. It is not good for the economy at all. So I wish SNIT would have bought a bigger share in it.
2: And that's Benjamin, that is Dr. Richmond Etuahene. He's a banking consultant and on PM Express Business Edition.
6: Who's coming for
2: now,
6: dinner?
2: We're throwing this at light or looking at the current price increases of petroleum products and even government subsidy program, how sustainable it is. We are engaging the chief executive of the Chamber of Oil Marketing Companies, that is Dr. Riverson upon us to look at the fuel price increment and even the government subsidy program. And that will be at 9 p.m. on Joy News and all our social media platforms.
6: Thank you, George. In other stories this evening, the National Ambulance Service says eight persons have so far received medical attention following the fire. Two people were injured after a polytank fell on them and were transported to Holy Trinity Hospital after being stabilized. This comes following the major fire at the Aveno industrial area, which started in the early hours of Tuesday. Residents and business owners in the area are already counting their losses whilst blaming the service for its slow response. First, listen to the Greater Accra Regional Commander for the Ghana National Fire Service, ACFO Rashid Nisau, on the measures the service is taking to control the fire.
7: A lot of work has been done. We have managed to confine the fire. We're staging from different flanks, the other flank to the south over there. The director of operations is there. She has taken care of that place. There is no spread of fire anymore from that corner. Myself and other officers are here. We've managed to contain it from here. What is left within to declare that fire under control, and we'll do that in no time. No, I mean, you yourself reported there were some hydrants that were not working. So we are submitting our report to the appropriate authorities, the Ghana Water Company, the mayor, and then the minister to assist us, especially where people were sitting on fire hydrants in the central business district. They can help us to clear those people from those hydrants. And then the other ones that we have to also work repair, the Ghana Water Company will assist in that regard.
8: Well, let's explore this further. Stephen Mensah and Michelle Latte were at the fire scene. They joined me in the studio with more on this. Stephen, take me through how the place looks like as we speak.
9: Well, Faustina, it's relatively better as compared to when we got there early this morning. The fire has been contained by the Ghana National Fire Service, although you'd still see some thick smoke in and around the place where the fire incident happened. And we've seen some of these residents actually still try to salvage as much as possible their properties they believe have been lost from this fire incident. We've also seen and heard from these residents who say the fire was actually caused by an individual who was cooking, even though these are preliminary investigations and these are accounts of the residents. They say there was someone cooking who left the fire unattended to, and this led to the accident.
8: Michelle, you engaged some affected residents, some of them visibly in tears. Tell us more.
10: So a lot of them who are squatters around their residential, their industrial area have lost most of their items. A couple of them told me that they had left for work, some to drop off their kids at school, and unfortunately they couldn't come back to salvage any of their goods. Those who were able to salvage them, dears, were also there, but these are just a few of them who we spoke to, giving us an account of what happened to their goods.
11: I just take some my few things, but the rest I no fit take.
10: What were the few things you were able to take?
11: My clothes and my things self, I no fit take them all. Because we don't know say fire it don't bend. You just sleep. Why they hear fire. So I just wake up and see fire. Before I try to remove some, but By grace of God, I tried to remove all things, but it not be all what I remove. Fire just burned the rest.
10: So this evening, where are you going to?
11: I don't know. I don't know where I won't go. But by grace of God, you say, I will get place to sleep today. So tomorrow I could fit no way to have fit to.
8: Well, you're still listening to Newsnight. Share your thoughts with us on 055-1111-997. Time now for your say.
6: Well, and a lot of you has been sending a lot of messages to our WhatsApp console, but let's begin with this voice note.
12: My name is Mike Samado from Vuta region, Angwalogawe. I want to thank the MP for... Yes, thank him so much, and I wish him all the best. For the our football, I think we are the cause of our problem because we can't dissolve the Ghana Football Association or the Black Star. Is that why the problem in Ghana, we can't identify it and work on it? We are spending...
6: Right, and we've also been hearing from Kwame Fiak from Lexington, Kentucky, saying that, did I hear the MP say a third party paid him? How is that possible since he was a lawyer for SIC and not the third party? And Sammy from Kumasi says these politicians would one day cause us to blindly harm ourselves before we realize that they have misled us to destroy our family roots. Was it not the same MP who was ranting all over radio and television last week that he had no case at Yoko? What has he gone to do in that organization? Francis in Accra says, in fact, the MPP and its members, if a crime seems to be committed against the state by them, they want to be treated differently. Was it not the same paper trail document issued in Atofosin ambulance trial case? But they have taken him to and want to jail him at all costs. To the MPP, they need to be driven out of Ghana for good. And this one says, I advise the MPP to allow Yoko to do their investigation rather than interfering. And if they know their client is innocent, why worry about their client losing the case? This one without a name says, if the MP has evidence on the minister, he should submit same to CID. Press conferences do not solve any problem. This one also without a name says that if the MP did not know the officer was from Yoko, why did he say he would follow them but run to Parliament? And Michael Enchibua Siakon in Okaikwe North says the hidden corruption canker taking place under President Mahama is beginning to rear its ugly head with these recent cocaine scandals plus visa racketeering at the NSA. And this one from Tema, and he says, sometimes our ministers answer questions in a very disappointing way. You want us to stick to only your tenure of office when questioned, but you will turn around and say government is a continuous institution. So Ghana only is viable when your party is in office. Come on, this is disappointing. Those are some of the messages you've been sending to our WhatsApp console. And that does it for Newsnight this evening. Thank you very much for being a part of the show. My name is Kenneth Jesse.
8: And I am Faustina Sapo.
6: Don't forget to do the two this evening. Brush your teeth day and night with Pepsodent. Have a good evening.

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0: is about to hit the stage. 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
1: Have you thought of Sisila Mafu trying to be romantic? Mama says you're a funny boy! Chobody!
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A very good evening to you. 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It's a Thursday evening. Welcome to Kent's Music Mix. The mix is on, as you know, every Thursday evening, 8 p.m. till midnight. And between now and 9 o'clock, it's music from across certain parts of Africa. It's the African source. The Vintage Music Show will follow at 9, all the way till 10. The evergreens, the classics, the tunes that bring back memories. And then Soul Serenade will close the night from 10 p.m. till midnight. Beautiful, soulful music from wonderful musicians.

And she calls this Ambiance La Conakry. Good evening to Mr. Dr. Ralph Okanse.

long time no hear from my sis Olive. Hey, Okanle. Ask of me, oh, ask of me. Good to hear from you. Enjoy your evening, yeah?

Very happy birthday to Erica Siama of Bawe. Erica, I hear it's your birthday today. You love the show. God bless you greatly. Best wishes from Angela. Enjoy your evening.

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It's on every Thursday evening, 8 p.m. to 9. That's the first leg of Ken's Music Mix. If you're just joining us, welcome aboard. This is music from the Cameroonian superstar, Richard Bonner. Something new from him. Yes, he calls this Achuka Kongole. Before him was our very own Ed Bentley, featuring Nanaya, daughter of Pat Thomas. And Uncle Pat turned 80 last week. Congratulations to him. Abundant blessings, Uncle Pat.

You also heard music from Monique Seka from Ivory Coast with Okaman. Yesterday was the birthday of a lovely sister of mine. Wonderful lady. Cornelia Amoa, formerly of GBC. Cornelia, it was your birthday yesterday. Hope you had a good one.

Wednesday of regular listener to this show, Oliver Taki of Prudential Bank. Hey Oliver, I hope you had a good one too. Happy birthday to you. I'll talk to you tomorrow, don't worry. Delphine is in Accra Central. Good to have you on board.

Hi to Richard Amenu of Adenta. Good to know you love the show too. Here's music from Africando, featuring Sekuba Bambino, one of the great voices. Hails from Guinea. Enjoy this one.

And you also heard music from Africando, featuring Sekuba Bambino from Guinea, and Danse Seo Le Son Africano. Kobi Kpodo, Tema Community 3, Snake Flats. Good evening to you. Hi to Henry. Henry, I think it will come back. Don't worry. Abokuma Wendy from Tema, good evening to you. Abokuma wants to say hi to Mr. Joseph Amwa of Deftraco Flats, Community 25, also in Tema. Regular listener to the show. Enjoy your evening, sir. And my brother Giorgio listening in Mamfi, Equapim. Giorgio, I'll come by soon.

That's music from Salif Keita. From his album Mbemba. He calls this Derry. Before this was the Soweto String Quartet and Jabulani. It's been the African Source from Joy 99.7. First leg of Ken's Music Mix on a Thursday evening. If you're in traffic, please drive safely. Don't get distracted. Just concentrate on the road ahead of you. Get home safely. I'll help guide you along with some good music.

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1: Yes, ma.
0: Who is it?
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0: Who?
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0: Your mama say he's coming to give us a 24-hour economy. Now in Napo say even God sleeps. Somebody tell Napo that God does not nap.
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That's music from Richard Marx and Funky Four Corners.

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1: 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Everybody wanna get broken now.
0: The great Curtis Mayfield was in there with Move On Up. The Rolling Stones with I Can't Get No Satisfaction. Released in 1965. We kicked off the show this evening with music from Rufus Thomas with Walking the Dog. Happy birthday going out to Mrs. Florence Asiedu. It's your 97th birthday, Mom. Happy, happy, happy birthday. God bless you abundantly. This is from your son, Glenn Asiedu, and family. North Kaneshi, Mrs. Florence Asiedu of Latebiokoshi. Happy, happy, happy birthday to you. Hope you've had a good one. David Mate, Santa Maria, good evening to you. Seth Okain in Accra Central, taking you back into time, eh? Hi to Efo Bodo in Tantra Hill. Nice to hear from you.

It's the Vintage Music Show on Joy 99.7. That's the great Eric Clapton. And Swing Glow, Swing Chariot. Good evening, Reverend Leslie Tex Boabassin. Sofwa, I hope, I know you're listening. Enjoy your evening. To Selassie of Unique FM, good evening to you. Before this was the great Johnny Nash. There are more questions than answers. And we had Jimmy Cliff himself and Poor Slave. Hi to my sister Abna Odra.

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She's Mrs. Gladys Kwashi of Teshi Nungwa Estate. Nice to know you're enjoying the show, Mom. 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

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We lost this genius on the 27th of this month. Trinidadian singer-songwriter Mighty Sparrow, at the age of 91. Yes, but his music lives on, as I always say. May he rest in perfect peace. Deep

0: Before this was the great Stevie Wonder with Yester Me, Yester You, Yesterday.
1: Life just could be sweet.
0: We had the Bee Gees with...
1: 'Cause long as you love me,
0: the lights went out in Massachusetts.
1: Yeah. Oh,
0: and the great Mighty Sparrow. The Trinidadian superstar who passed away on the 27th of this month. May he continue to rest in perfect peace. Very good evening to Mary Atoll. Hey Mary, longest time. And also hi to Solomon Otu, who's also listening to the show. Enjoy your evening. To Zet in Akwete, man. Nice one, Zet.
1: I'll be all right. Oh, just as long as you...
0: Rebecca Atipo in Dodowa, thank you for your message too.
1: Got me singing.
0: Ni Mensafio Benjamin Atema, Newtown.
1: La, la, la, la, la, la.
0: And the platoon commander himself, Moses Doughty. Good evening, sir.

I want to dedicate this to Kokun Mauli Nanegbe. I tried playing this last week, but curtailed it, and Koku asked for it tonight. Enjoy your evening, Koku.

0: That's music from Elvis Presley. Help me make it through the night. Before him was Bessie Sledge.
1: And tomorrow's out of sight.
0: And take time to know her.
1: Help me make it through the night.
0: Morris Bacha Odonko of Sakumono. Good evening, and also to Sukia. Good to hear from you too. It's been the Vintage Music Show from Joy 99.7. Second leg of Ken's Music Mix. Headline news coming up, and then we shall have Soul Serenade till midnight.

0: Joy headline news at 10 with me, Michelle Ulati. Meisha South MP Nanaije Bafoewa has been detained by the Economic and Organised Crime Office, EOCO, following hours of questioning over alleged financial breaches at SIC Life Savings and Loans. The MP voluntarily reported himself to EOCO with his lawyer, but investigators have since detained him as part of the ongoing probe. EOCO had earlier searched his residence after obtaining a High Court warrant to seize documents and other materials considered relevant to the investigation. The development comes barely a week after EOCO officials attempted to arrest the MP at the Accra High Court. Now, residents of the North Industrial area could spend the night without shelter after a fire swept through the area, destroying portions of the Duraplus warehouse and several structures occupied by squatters. Many affected residents are left with little or nothing to salvage as the Ghana National Fire Service battled the inferno for hours before finally bringing it under control.
1: I tried to remove all things, but nobody all were removed. Fire just burned the rest.
2: So this evening, where are you going to?
1: I don't know.
3: Some of the things, someone said they took one of my bags, which only put and only went.
2: So where are you going this evening?
3: I have no idea. I don't know where I'm heading.
0: The new Patriotic Party's external branches are opposing a proposal to transfer party leadership from the national chairperson to the presidential candidate once elected. They argue the current arrangement under the 2025 constitution should be given a fair opportunity to work before any reversal. The group says those seeking the change must first show what has failed and how the proposed system will strengthen the party. Here's NPP's UK chairman Andy Owusu.
4: And the party has its members that needs to be managed by the party. Those members, once a flag bearer is elected, it doesn't matter whether they supported the flag bearer or they didn't. That flag bearer is supposed to prosecute an agenda which is standing on the party's ticket to then become president. It's 30 years we looking at it to say this is what will work for us. Our problem is, we've not even tested it. We just did it last year. And we are now electing our first leaders who by election on Sunday are going to test it. So where is the fear? To say that, oh, we did this last year and then we put it in our constitution. We are now going to test it. No, we don't want it anymore. We remove it. What's the basis of removing something that you have not tested?
0: Petrol users are calling on government to extend the intervention on diesel to petrol following a projected 2.12% increase in petrol prices in the first pricing window of October. The government has extended the 2 Ghana cedis per litre subsidy on diesel for more than 2 months, using a new mechanism that reduces the energy sector's shortfall and debt repayment levy and margins on diesel by 1 Ghana cedis each. Petrol users are therefore calling for similar interventions to cushion drivers from rising prices.
5: We can't afford, so government should do something about it. If there are some taxes that they can take out, they should take out the taxes so that it will be relieved. Because immediately prices of fuel products go up, everything goes up.
6: It would be great if the government also intervenes, because I'm not using diesel. And so if the government intervenes, it is fine. At the end of the day, we'll just say kudos to the government.
0: Now, a major NIMOS raid on the flow path of River Pra in the Adansi South District of the Ashanti region has revealed disturbing illegal mining activities. They're drawing back any chances of the river restoring itself. The team's operation, dubbed Water Shield, has found and destroyed deliberate mining activities along the Pra, which has totally redirected the course of the major river. That will be all for now. For more news, do log on to myjoyonline.com. My name is Michelle Latin. Next is Soul Serenade with Uncle Ken. Please enjoy the rest of your night.
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3: Hello?
2: The

A very good evening if you're just joining us. Welcome to Soul Serenade. The final leg of Ken's music mix on a Thursday evening. Music from a multi-talented singer-songwriter, pianist, producer. Brenda Russell. Broken, no words spoken, and Piano in the Dark. Just as I walk, just to the door, I can feel your emotion. Before her was Will Downing from his Sensual Journey album. And his rendition of Just Don't Wanna Be Lonely. You had music from Paul McCartney and Stevie Wonder, Ebony and Ivory. ABBA were in there with Adante, Adante. I'd like to dedicate that to Mr. Rance, listening in Dansoman. The great Al Jarreau featured with We're In This Love Together. Kicked off Serenade this evening with music from Chris Isaac. And Wicked Game. Good evening, Chris Akufu, one of your favorites, I know. Good evening to my brother Lionel Awiti. Thanks for always being there. Ajiman Joseph, Community 9 in Tema. Good evening.

hi to Yvonne Coleman, listening and enjoying herself in Tessano. Say hi to your sis, yeah? This is Marlena Shaw. An absolute classic. Yuma, go away, little boy.

said, darling, I want to be the perfect woman for you. I got myself a 3-year subscription to Essence magazine. Read it from cover to cover. You know I wanted to be perfect for him. I said, blank is beautiful. Just keep getting up. Together we can make it. It's gonna be all right. Forget about what society says is or isn't, or what can or cannot be. Keep getting up. He quit his job.

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I mean, what about the gas and the electricity and well, not that I am equating a job with your manhood, you understand, but I mean, you did have a choice in this. He said, I got to get myself together. I'm tired of working for somebody else. I made me take out a small businessman's loan and open up a head shop. I said, but that's not bringing no money in. I mean, he said, you working, ain't you? Get off my back. I don't know. You see, I wasn't raised like that, y'all. I mean, I figure if I got to get up and go to work every day, then every able-bodied in the household is supposed to get up and go, at least looking. I know it ain't easy out there, but I said, now, if for some reason you feel that you can no longer be the man that I thought you were at the beginning of our relationship, then I got this one thing to lay on you, my sweet.

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1: Right.
0: I've been watching you, and you don't look good at all.
1: Oh, no.
0: I hate to tell you this, but your man, he ain't doing you a bit of good. He's running you in the ground. You should leave him. Cut him loose. I mean, you're a young, nice-looking girl. Everybody likes you, even me.
1: Oh, yeah.
0: You have a nice personality and so on and so forth. And you know you can get another man. Somebody who's gonna treat you like a lady.

0: 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And even Mama said we should talk to you about this.
1: Oh, yeah?
0: Yeah, that's right. Because all that stuff you talk about him providing for you, that don't mean nothing. I mean, where was he at when your rent was back 3 months? And we had to all put a little bit of money together to keep a roof over not only your head, but his head, too. You see, I'm not trying to get in your business.

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1: Ladies, I want to bring something to your attention. Something that you've probably overlooked. And that is a man

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They say, Shirley, did you really do that?

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You just hold on, I'm coming. Comes in 3 days later. Yeah, I know you know what I'm talking about. 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I have to sit there and count the tile on the floor. Count them four walls. Another funny thing, how we ladies can get on that telephone talking day after day about how stupid and how good our love life is. You might be familiar with this commercial that comes on TV. How's your love life? Knowing all the time that it's rotten. Having to laugh to keep from crying. Like I'm doing now. But you see, the only thing, I've always believed in whatever makes me feel happy. I try to do whatever it takes to keep it that way. See, it ain't no fun being in love all by yourself, knowing all the time that the one you love loving somebody else. I'm standing.

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0: That's music from Vanessa Williams featuring George Benson and With You I'm Born Again. Before that,
1: come on, give me.
0: It was Rita Coolidge.

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Do you know where you're going to? And Eva Cassidy with Yesterday. It's been Soul Serenade from Joy 99.7.

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